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2: From Radio News Hub, I'm Frankie Hairsign. Andy Burnham's almost certain to become the next Prime Minister, securing the backing of 322 Labour MPs. Edinburgh is facing a second day of disruption after a fire at a historic building. The site at the old Debenhams department store suffered significant damage. Vapes could be sold in plain packaging to stop them appealing to children. It's part of a new consultation which also suggests the devices should only come in three colours. And England defender Jarrell Quance has been handed a two-match ban after his red card against Mexico.

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1: Good morning, Friday the 10th of July, just gone 7 o'clock. 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
2: Some breaking news this hour. Strictly Come Dancing icon and former MP Anne Widdecombe has died at the age of 78. She served as Conservative MP for over two decades before representing the Brexit Party as a member of European Parliament. But she was perhaps best known in recent years for her appearance on Strictly, where she was partnered with Anton Dubek. Elsewhere today, Andy Burnham's almost certain to become the next Prime Minister, securing the backing of 322 Labour MPs. Bill Towers has more.
3: Well, nominations for Sir Keir Starmer's replacement opened yesterday, and while Andy Burnham's one vote short of securing the position, the outgoing leader doesn't normally nominate a candidate, so there's virtually no hope for any challenger. Al Collins, who's seen as the only potential alternative, has thrown his support behind the Makerfield MP. Mr. Burnham says he's deeply grateful to those who've backed him and that he'll bring a new approach to politics.
2: Edinburgh is facing a second day of disruption after a fire at a historic building. The site of the old Debenhams department store suffered significant damage after the fire yesterday. A consultation's underway to make vapes less appealing to children. Among the proposals include selling them in plain packaging, making them only black, white or grey, and using simpler names for flavour descriptions. England's chief medical officer is warning that sitting down for too long can be damaging to your health. It comes as part of new evidence gathered for the updated UK exercise guideline. Paul Farmer is the CEO of Age UK.
4: The guidance from the chief medical officer is saying that small amounts of physical activity really do make a difference. And yes, it helps us to build up to that 150 minutes a week that everybody should be doing. But small steps can make a big difference.
2: And some England fans say it's one rule for one and one for another after Jarrell Quansah was handed a two-match ban over his red card against Mexico. FIFA had been criticised for overturning the USA's Florin Balogun suspension following a call from Donald Trump, but there'll be no appeal available for Thomas Tuchel's side. That's the latest from Radio News Hub. I'm Frankie Hersine.
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6: And now with the local headlines, I'm Lewis Connell. Two fundraisers have set off from Glossop on a mammoth walking challenge to raise money for the Derbyshire Children's Holiday Centre, one of the Mayor of High Peak's chosen charities. Stuart Boone and Xavier Andrews began their five-day Who Knew walk on Tuesday, with the first leg taking them from Glossop to Buxton. Their route will take them from Glossop to Swadling Coats, covering a total of 102 miles. And finally, three Tameside clubs have discovered their FA Cup opponents ahead of the upcoming 26-27 season. Mosley and Drawsden both begin their campaigns in the extra preliminary round, with the Lilywhites travelling to Northern Counties east side Silsden, while the Bloods face a trip to fellow North West County side Burscough. Elsewhere, Stalybridge Celtic enter at the preliminary round stage of the competition, where they will face either Glossop North End or Tadcaster Albion away from home. That's all for now. There's more news online at TamesideRadio.com.
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1: Good morning. Dry, bright and sunny today. Just a light wind and a high 32. Is what we're going to peak at tonight. We're going to stay clear with a low of 22. And for the weekend, dry, hot and sunny. And highs over the weekend, 29 Celsius.
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Classic squeeze up the junction. And before it, S-Express and the theme from S-Express. All right, so at this time every morning, we get on a song that just encourages you to just stay in bed for that little bit longer and chill out to a classic song. Today, the song is from Lindisfarne. The song is Run for Home on Tameside Radio Breakfast. Welcome to Friday morning.

0: home, Lindisfarne, from 103.6 FM, Tameside Radio. We play today's best music and your favourite songs of all time. I'm Paul Harvey. Thanks for getting us on. It's just gone 7:15. Whatever you're up to today, enjoy it and make sure that you stay well hydrated. Tell your boss if it's okay for World Cup football, it's okay for you to take a hydration break as well. Right, stick around, a classic to come.
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Oh, if only. How easy must it be for Jesse J to just go, don't worry about it, the cost, irrelevant, forget the price tag. Yeah, it's not real world, is it? 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Beatles on the way, we can work it out, and this, I love it, from Niall Horan, tastes so good. 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

0: Beatles, We Can Work It Out from Tameside Radio. Before it, Niall Horan and Taste So Good. I'm Paul, 7:29, and stick with us. Headlines on the way, Supergrass as well, Shakira and Donna Summer to play very soon. Don't go anywhere.
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4: From Radio News Hub, I'm Frankie Hairsine. Strictly Come Dancing icon and former MP Anne Widdecombe has died at the age of 78. Andy Burnham's almost certain to become the next Prime Minister, securing the backing of 322 Labour MPs. Potential challenger Al Carnes has also thrown his support behind him. A consultation's underway to make vapes less appealing to children. Among the proposals include selling them in plain packaging. And some England fans say it's one rule for one and one for another after Jarrell Kwanzaa was handed a too-much ban over his red card against Mexico.
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5: Heavy falls in AstraZeneca saw London's FTSE 100 underperform its European peers. The FTSE 100 closed down 16 points at 10,472. Pharmaceutical firm AstraZeneca sank 6.2% as it says Wainua, a cardiovascular drug that it's developing, did not meet its primary endpoint in a Phase 3 trial. The UK is set to miss out on around £600 million in tax each year following a deal allowing the US to be exempt from a global tax commitment. HMRC has confirmed the expected tax reduction as part of scrutiny by Parliament's Public Accounts Committee into tax paid by multinational firms in the UK. The number of new built housing developments coming to the market is at its lowest level in almost a decade. Rightmove says it's tracked for sale listings on its platform for more than 10 years and found there were fewer in May than since January 2017. And more than a third of Brits receiving government support say they've missed or nearly missed a job opportunity after running out of data or phone credit.
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Tameside Radio at breakfast Friday morning, 7:45 already, in the sunshine. Going to be absolutely glorious today. I spent most of yesterday on Salford-on-Sea. Well, Salford Docks, to be honest with you. And it was glorious. Maybe a little too hot at times, but hey, you know. Like Louis Tomlinson now, Imposter, Tameside Breakfast. Morning.

0: Louis Tomlinson, Imposter from Tameside Radio. Good morning. I'm Paul, nearly 10 to 8. And Madonna's on the way very soon.
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0: M60 is really busy right now from Ashton Moss all the way up towards Portwood Roundabout. Also busy on the final stretch of the M67 down to Denton Island. Not too bad as you head over towards Reddish. That seems to be moving relatively well there. Elsewhere in Ashton, past Ashton Moss and Snipe, that's really slow there, making its way towards Fairfield and also down towards Droylsden. Mottramore, very busy this morning, as you would expect. Also busy on Backmore as you head down towards Staley Bridge. Busy at the end of Wakefield Road and Huddersfield Road, although they do clear once you get on them and get half a mile or so in. Everything else seems to be looking okay right now, unless you know different. And my number is 0330 123 0181. That number, 0330 123 0181. Heatwave on the way before 8 o'clock. A classic summer song from DJ Jazzy Jeff and the Fresh Prince. Summertime will play after Madonna. This is Open Your Heart from Tameside Radio Breakfast Morning.

way from Boogie Nights from 103.6 FM Tameside Radio. Welcome to a sunny Friday morning across the area. I'm Paul. 4 minutes to eight, and the ultimate summer song for a sunny summer's day. DJ Jazzy Jeff and Summertime.

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1: So good morning. It's just gone 8 o'clock on Friday the 10th of July. Tameside Radio at breakfast and the very latest headlines.
2: Andy Burnham set for his coronation as Prime Minister. Phil Towers has more.
3: Well, it's because the Makerfield MPs secured the backing of 322 Labour MPs after nominations for Keir Starmer's successor opened yesterday. That means he's just one vote short of securing the premiership outright. But the outgoing leader tends not to cast a nomination, meaning there won't be enough for any other MPs to challenge him. Well, Mr. Burnham says he's deeply grateful to those who've thrown their support behind him. He's also promising to approach politics differently after apologising for Labour's stance on Gaza.
2: Anne Widdecombe, former Conservative MP, member of European Parliament and Strictly Come Dancing icon, has died at the age of 78, described as forthright and hard-hitting in her views. She served in Parliament for over two decades before becoming a prominent Brexit campaigner, but she'll also be remembered for her Strictly performances, winning plenty of fans along the way. Edinburgh is facing a second day of disruption after a fire at a historic building. The site of the old Debenhams department store suffered significant damage. The fire broke out yesterday, destroying the roof and the top floor. Vapes could be sold in plain packaging to stop them appealing to children. The Health Secretary in England, James Murray, says it's part of a consultation, which also suggests that devices should only come in one of three colours too.
4: We all know that the way that some of the vaping products are promoted with very colourful packaging and names that might be aimed at children and young people, that's wrong, because we want to make sure that as well as being a smoke-free generation, we want children and young people not to start vaping in the first place.
2: June's record heatwave brought a blow to retailers as the uncomfortable temperatures kept shoppers away from the high street. That's according to the British Retail Consortium. It comes as temperatures soar to 34 Celsius in another heatwave today. And England defender Jarrell Quance has been handed a two-match ban after his red card against Mexico. Usually a straight red would carry a one-match ban in the World Cup, but the tackle was deemed serious foul play. It's after the USA's Florin Balogun's suspension was overturned following a Donald Trump intervention. Some fans say it's one rule for one and one for another. For On Radio News Hub, I'm Frankie Hersine.
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7: And now with the local headlines, I'm Lewis Connell. Two fundraisers have set off from Glossop on a mammoth walking challenge to raise money for the Derbyshire Children's Holiday Centre, one of the Mayor of High Peak's chosen charities. Stuart Boone and Xavier Andrews began their five-day Who Knew walk on Tuesday, with the first leg taking them from Glossop to Buxton. Their route will take them from Glossop to Swadling Coats, covering a total of 102 miles. And finally, three Tameside clubs have discovered their FA Cup opponents ahead of the upcoming 26-27 season. Mosley and Drawsden both begin their campaigns in the extra preliminary round, with the Lilywhites travelling to Northern Counties east side Silsden, while the Bloods face a trip to fellow North West County side Burscough. Elsewhere, Stalybridge Celtic enter at the preliminary round stage of the competition, where they will face either Glossop North End or Tadcaster Albion away from home. That's all for now. There's more news online at TamesideRadio.com.
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1: Good morning. Light wind and very sunny today, peaking at 32 Celsius. Tonight, clear skies and 22 is the overnight low. For the weekend, dry, hot and sunny and a high of 29 degrees.

12 minutes past 8, Lynyrd Skynyrd and Sweet Home Alabama. And before it, Lady Gaga, The Dead Dance. It's a 12 minutes past 8, Friday morning, in the sunshine. Whatever you do today, my recommendation is take a parasol or take plenty of sun cream, because you're going to need some form of protection today. It's very hot, very sunny, and very cheap in comparison to getting on an aeroplane and having to fly away to find the sunshine. So make the most of it. My recommendation. Right, Fontella Bass, Rescue Me on the way. First, though, the Bee Gees. You should be dancing at Tameside Radio.

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0: If you're leaving Glossop, it's busy on Woolley Lane and it's also busy coming through Tintwistle and Hollingworth as well as you make your way to Mottram Moor. Mottram Moor, incredibly busy all the way up to the Hattersley roundabout. Busy coming down Stockport Road as well, past Tesco and McDonald's to the roundabout. Once you get on the M67, that's fine until the final little stretch, making your way up to the M60 at Denton Island. Also, if you're leaving Mottram Moor and going up Batmore towards Stalybridge, once you drop down into Stalybridge, just really busy at the junction with Huddersfield Road and again further up at Wakefield Road as well. Once you get round to Cockbrock, that's not too bad. And then Stamford Street starts to build up to the BT roundabout and then onto Park Parade. Also busy coming down King Street as well. Busy past Snipe at Ashton Moss. And it's also busy going through Fairfield and through Droylesden near Market Street. Spot something we're not talking about? You can always let us know. Our travel number is 0330123 0181. 0330123 0181. Travel news at Tameside Radio.

the room and I caught the groove. 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
2: Boogie's in my soul. Chaka Khan. And before it, Elton John, Kiki D. Don't Go Breaking My Heart. Nearly 8:29. Headlines on the way shortly. Suede to get on as well. And Curiosity Kill the Cat very soon.
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8: From Radio News Hub, I'm Frankie Hairsign. Anne Widdecombe, former Conservative MP, MEP and Strictly Come Dancing icon, has died at the age of 78. Andy Burnham's almost certain to become the next Prime Minister, securing the backing of 322 Labour MPs after he also apologised for Labour's stance on Gaza. Edinburgh is facing a second day of disruption after a fire at a historic building. The site of the old Debenhams department store suffered significant damage. And British wildcard Arthur Ferry continues his Wimbledon dream today, taking on French Open winner Alexander Zverev in the semi-final.
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8: France are through to another World Cup semi-final after a routine 2-0 victory over Morocco in Boston. Ousmane Dembele and Kylian Mbappe both got on the score sheet. Mbappe's now scored 8 in the tournament. Meanwhile, the countdown's on to England's World Cup quarter-final against Norway tomorrow night because Saka is continuing to manage an Achilles problem but is battling through.
9: I would love to come to this tournament 100%, but that wasn't the case and everyone's realised that and they've managed me in the best way possible, but now I'm feeling great and ready to go.
8: Thomas Tuchel's side will be without Jarrell Quansah though. He's been handed a 2-match ban after his red card against Mexico, but after the USA's Florin Balogun suspension was overturned following a Donald Trump intervention, some fans say it's one rule for one and one for another. Cricket and England have sealed their first ever T20 series victory over India after thrashing them by 9 wickets yesterday. They're now 3 up in the series with one match still to go. And it'll be an all-Czech women's final at Wimbledon. Karolina Muchova will face Linda Noskova on Saturday. British wildcard Arthur Ferry will fight for his place in the men's final today.
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Not heard that for ages. She's in fashion, Suede, and before it, Curiosity, Kill the Cat, Name and Number from 103.6 FM, Tameside Radio. I'm Paul Harvey. Just kind of melting like a lollipop that's been out of the fridge for 30 seconds. It's really hot today. Really going to be sunny as well. Take care wherever you are today. Make sure that you get plenty of sun cream on so that you don't end up burning yourself. Right, Olivia Rodrigo now.

13 minutes to 9, Miles Smith, Hold Me in the Dark, Olivia Rodrigo before it had The Cure. I'm Paul Harvey. On Friday morning, in the sunshine, getting on the hits. Got Diana Ross before 9 o'clock this morning, Duran Duran's Reflex, and this from Badly Drawn Boy. Something to Talk About plays at Tameside Radio Breakfast. Good morning.

0: Badly Drawn Boy, Something to Talk About from Tameside Radio Breakfast. Right, stick around. Duran Duran's Reflex plays next.
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2: Andy Burnham's almost certain to become the next Prime Minister, securing the backing of 322 Labour MPs. Phil Towers has more.
3: Well, nominations for Keir Starmer's replacement opened yesterday, and while Andy Burnham's one vote short of securing the position, the outgoing leader doesn't normally nominate a candidate, so there's virtually no hope for any challenger. Al Carnes, who's seen as the only potential alternative, has thrown his support behind the Makerfield MP. Mr. Burnham says he's deeply grateful to those who've backed him and that he'll bring a new approach to politics.
2: Strictly Come Dancing icon and former MP Anne Widdecombe has died at the age of 78. She served as Conservative MP for over two decades before representing the Brexit Party as a member of European Parliament, but she was perhaps best known in recent years for her appearance on Strictly, where she was partnered with Anton Dubek. Edinburgh is disrupted again after a fire at a historic building yesterday. The site of the old Debenhams department store suffered significant damage. The fire broke out in the early hours of yesterday morning. One fire engine remains at the scene and a number of roads in the area are closed. Plans are being looked at to make vapes less appealing to children. Among the proposals include selling them in plain packaging, making them only white, black or grey, and using simpler names for flavour descriptions. James Murray is the Health Secretary in England.
4: There's now going to be a process of 12 weeks to consult with people, the general public, with businesses, about our plans before they come into force. It's right to do that consultation first so that we get the implementation right. But the principle behind it is such an important one, which is to make sure that children and young people don't get drawn into vaping in the first place.
2: The Bayeux Tapestry has arrived at the British Museum from France, with more than 7 million people expected to go see it. It's returned to British soil for the first time in 1,000 years, and it will stay in London until July next year. French President Emmanuel Macron says it's an expression of a long-standing friendship. And British wildcard Arthur Ferry continues his Wimbledon dream today, taking on French Open winner Alexander Zverev in the semi-final on centre court later. If he makes it through, he'll be only the second men's wildcard to do so. For On Radio News Hub, I'm Frankie Hersine.
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6: And now with the local headlines, I'm Lewis Connell. Two fundraisers have set off from Glossop on a mammoth walking challenge to raise money for the Derbyshire Children's Holiday Centre, one of the Mayor of High Peak's chosen charities. Stuart Boone and Xavier Andrews began their five-day Who Knew walk on Tuesday, with the first leg taking them from Glossop to Buxton. Their route will take them from Glossop to Swadling Coats, covering a total of 102 miles. And finally, three Tameside clubs have discovered their FA Cup opponents ahead of the upcoming 26-27 season. Mosley and Drawsden both begin their campaigns in the extra preliminary round, with the Lilywhites travelling to Northern Counties east side Silsden, while the Bloods face a trip to fellow North West County side Burscough. Elsewhere, Stalybridge Celtic enter at the preliminary round stage of the competition, where they will face either Glossop North End or Tadcaster Albion away from home. That's all for now. There's more news online at TamesideRadio.com.
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1: Wall-to-wall sunshine today. Glorious day. Just a light wind. Peaking today at 32 degrees. Tonight, clear skies. 22 is our low temperature for the weekend. Dry, hot and sunny. And 29 the top temperature of the weekend.

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I'm Paul, on breakfast till 11 today. Martin gets you through your work day from 11, and Camp gets you home tonight from 3 o'clock. Florence and the Machine on the way. Taylor Swift as well. And right now, David Bowie, Let's Dance Together at Tameside Radio.

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0: Starting to ease now. Not too many issues to report to you right now. Mottram Moor still quite slow, but just about on the move. Nothing to report in Stalybridge. Ashton Underline, that's moving quite well. Just a little bit slow round Downton Road for some reason at this point. Everywhere else seems to be okay, though. And the M60 returning back to normal as well. Spot something we're not talking about? Our telephone number, 0330 123 0181 to get in touch.
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4: Radio and TV broadcaster Paul Gambaccini is being diagnosed with Alzheimer's disease. The 77-year-old has issued a statement saying his diagnosis was confirmed in early 2025. Oasis, Beyonce, Coldplay and Dua Lipa are among the acts that have helped pump billions back into the UK economy last year. Research by industry collective UK Music has found an 11.3% increase in spending during 2024 by so-called music tourists, those who travel across the UK for major festivals and concerts. Silence of the Lambs star Sir Anthony Hopkins says he's achieved his first desire of signing a record deal as a composer. The 88-year-old has signed to Decca Classics and will release his first album entitled Life is a Dream next month. And Madonna is on course for her 13th number one album in the UK with Confessions 2. If she makes it to the top, she will equal Elvis Presley's record and will be fifth on the list of acts with the most UK number one albums of all time.

gorgeous. Man, I need Olivia Dean at Tameside Radio before it cool in the gang and celebration. 25 to 10, I'm Paul. On the way, Prince and Bella Kay. And right now, on Vogue. And don't let go from Tameside Radio Breakfast. Morning.

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Tameside Radio.

It's Bella Kay. I love it, I love it, I love it. Prince and Little Red Corvette and on Vogue. Don't Let Go from Tameside Radio at breakfast on Friday morning in the sunshine. Whatever you're doing today, my recommendation is don't do too much. Enjoy the weather. It's the only way. We don't

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Before 10, Queen, We Will Rock You. And right now, an absolute epic from ABBA. This is Dancing Queen in the sunshine on a Friday. 32 today, the top temperature. Woo!

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1: Friday, 10th of July, 10 o'clock, with the very latest headlines.
2: Andy Burnham set for his coronation as Prime Minister. Phil Towers has more.
3: Well, it's because the Makerfield MP secured the backing of 322 Labour MPs after nominations for Sir Keir Starmer's successor opened yesterday. That means he's just one vote short of securing the premiership outright. But the outgoing leader tends not to cast a nomination, meaning there won't be enough for any other MPs to challenge him. Well, Mr. Burnham says he's deeply grateful to those who've thrown their support behind him. He's also promising to approach politics differently after apologising for Labour's stance on Gaza.
2: Anne Widdecombe, former Conservative MP, member of European Parliament and Strictly Come Dancing icon, has died at the age of 78. Described as forthright and hard-hitting in her view, she served in Parliament for over two decades before becoming a prominent Brexit campaigner. But she'll also be remembered for her Strictly performances, winning plenty of fans along the way. A police officer has been hurt in a night of disorder following the France v Morocco World Cup match last night. Police and fans clashed on Edgware Road in London after the game. Police say four people were arrested and an officer was hospitalised after being hit with a glass bottle. Vapes could be sold in plain packaging to stop them from appealing to children. The Health Secretary in England, James Murray, says it's part of a consultation which also suggested devices should only come in one of three colours.
4: We all know that the way that some of the vaping products are promoted with very colourful packaging and names that might be aimed at children and young people, that's wrong, because we want to make sure that as well as being a smoke-free generation, we want children and young people not to start vaping in the first place.
2: England defender Jarrell Quance has been handed a two-match ban after his red card against Mexico. Usually a straight red card at the World Cup would carry a one-match ban, but the tackle was deemed serious foul play. After the USA's Valarin Balogun suspension was overturned following a Donald Trump intervention, some fans say it's one rule for one and one for another. And in tennis, British wildcard Arthur Ferry will take on French Open winner Alexander Zverev for a shot at the Wimbledon final later. That's the latest from Radio News Hub. I'm Frankie Hersein.
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7: And now with the local headlines, I'm Lewis Connell. Two fundraisers have set off from Glossop on a mammoth walking challenge to raise money for the Derbyshire Children's Holiday Centre, one of the Mayor of High Peak's chosen charities. Stuart Boone and Xavier Andrews began their five-day Who Knew walk on Tuesday, with the first leg taking them from Glossop to Buxton. Their route will take them from Glossop to Swadling Coats, covering a total of 102 miles. And finally, three Tameside clubs have discovered their FA Cup opponents ahead of the upcoming 26-27 season. Mosley and Drawsden both begin their campaigns in the extra preliminary round, with the Lilywhites travelling to Northern Counties East side Silsden, while the Bloods face a trip to fellow North West County side Burscough. Elsewhere, Stalybridge Celtic enter at the preliminary round stage of the competition, where they will face either Glossop North End or Tadcaster Albion away from home. That's all for now. There's more news online at TamesideRadio.com.
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1: Glorious today, wall-to-wall sunshine, just a light breeze, peaking at 32 degrees. Tonight, clear skies, down to a low of 22. And for the weekend, dry, hot and sunny, and 29 the high.
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New Kids on the Block, Hanging Tough. I'm Paul, thanks for having us on today. Jennifer Hudson on the way shortly. First though, I love this, Somber, My Body Isn't Ready at Tameside.

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Enya, Orinoco Flow, Calvin Harrison, Jazzy, Satisfy, and Jennifer Hudson, Spotlight from Tameside. Right, James Brown, Living in America. Not a patch on Duckingfield, I'd say. Get out!

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Queen. And another one bites the dust from 103.6 FM, Tameside Radio. Good morning. I'm Paul, looking after things till Martin at 11 today. Living in a Box on the way. And a classic from Elvis after this from Alita Adams at Tameside Radio.

Alita Adams and Get Here at Tameside Radio. I've been Paul. I'm sure I'll catch you back soon. That was Alita Adams, Get Here. Martin's on the way from 11 o'clock. Very soon, I'm going to play a song that I've not played on the radio in such a long time because, quite frankly, it's a difficult one for me. It was a song that was played at my dad's funeral, and I've not been able to bring myself to play it. But today, I thought, do you know what? I'm going to do it. But I'm probably going to leave the studio before Martin presses play for me. And this first from Living in a Box, Living in a Box at Tameside.

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1: Well, it's 11 o'clock now. Good morning to you. Time for an update with the very latest news headlines. Here's Frankie Hairside.
2: Andy Burnham's almost certain to become the next Prime Minister, securing the backing of 322 Labour MPs. Bill Towers has more.
3: Well, nominations for Sir Keir Starmer's replacement opened yesterday, and while Andy Burnham's one vote short of securing the position, the outgoing leader doesn't normally nominate a candidate, so there's virtually no hope for any challenger. Al Collins, who's seen as the only potential alternative, has thrown his support behind the Makerfield MP. Mr. Burnham says he's deeply grateful to those who've backed him and that he'll bring a new approach to politics.
2: Strictly Come Dancing star and former MP Anne Widdecombe has died at the age of 78. She served as Conservative MP for over two decades before representing the Brexit Party as a member of European Parliament, but she was perhaps best known in recent years for her iconic appearance on Strictly. A police officer has been hospitalised and four people arrested following the France v Morocco World Cup match last night. Disorder erupted on Edgware Road in London, with footage showing flares being set off and missiles being thrown at police. The Met Police say one of their officers was hit with a glass bottle. Millions more people will be banned from using hose pipes as temperatures continue to hit the mid-30s. More records tumbled yesterday when the UK recorded its eighth day at or above 34 Celsius. It's suspected it will reach that again today. Officials are warning that drought conditions are likely in areas like East Anglia, Devon and Cornwall. England defender Jarrell Quant has been handed a two-match ban after his red card against Mexico. It's another headache for Thomas Tuchel, who continues to look for solutions to his right-back problem. And fans are hitting out at FIFA after the USA's Folarin Balogun suspension was overturned following a Donald Trump intervention.
4: Well, I think it's a bit duplicitous. It seems to be one rule for one and one rule for the other.
5: You know, you've got the rules, you should stick to the rules. You get what America might want to do. It didn't do him any good anyway, did it? So I think you leave it as it is.
2: And British wildcard Arthur Ferry continues his Wimbledon dream today, taking on French Open winner Alexander Zverev in the semi-final. For On Radio News Hub, I'm Frankie Hairsine.
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8: And now with the local headlines, I'm Lewis Connell. Two fundraisers have set off from Glossop on a mammoth walking challenge to raise money for the Derbyshire Children's Holiday Centre, one of the Mayor of High Peak's chosen charities. Stuart Boone and Xavier Andrews began their five-day Who Knew walk on Tuesday, with the first leg taking them from Glossop to Buxton. Their route will take them from Glossop to Swadling Coats, covering a total of 102 miles. And finally, three Tameside clubs have discovered their FA Cup opponents ahead of the upcoming 26-27 season. Mosley and Drawsden both begin their campaigns in the extra preliminary round, with the Lilywhites travelling to Northern Counties east side Silsden, while the Bloods face a trip to fellow North West County side Burscough. Elsewhere, Stalybridge Celtic enter at the preliminary round stage of the competition, where they will face either Glossop North End or Tadcaster Albion away from home. That's all for now. There's more news online at TamesideRadio.com.
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1: It's going to be a scorcher today. Sunny with light winds, 29 degrees the current high. We're going to be topping out mid-afternoon at around about 32 degrees Celsius. You heard me correctly, 32 degrees Celsius. Overnight tonight, it's going to be dry. It's going to be clear. We're down to around about 18 during the early hours. Then tomorrow, another gorgeous day. Plenty of sunshine with a gentle breeze. Tops around about 28 tomorrow afternoon. And remaining the same on Sunday, plenty of sunshine and a gentle breeze once again. But a bit cooler at 25.

0: fly, boss walk, jam, nitty gritty. 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

you want to get your ice cream order in now, feel free. I'm just having an orange lolly. You've got 10 minutes. Same Side Radio, today's best music and your favourite songs of all time. Domino Dancing from those Pet Shop Boys. Beats International with Lindy Layton on the vocals. Do be good to me. Thank you, Paul. Now, your New Look Breakfast Show is here Monday morning with Mark Andrews. 7 o'clock. Plenty of music and banter and community news and guests. And a 10 at 10 countdown. Yes, a sort of chance to guess the year it returns, but slightly newly packaged. It's going to be very good. So you can check that out. 7 through till 11 Monday morning. Mark Andrews with the New Look Breakfast Show. Here on Tameside Radio. We have a busy one today, even though it's hot. Details have to take that here at Tameside. Silver.

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1: All right, well, we'll do the Friday Belters just after 12 o'clock as usual. Let's kick off the weekend nice and early. School time options quiz will be here at 12:40. Listen out for the class belter, Summon You to Class. The game where we learn together. We'll play Statistically Speaking just after 2. We'll also talk Men in Kitchens, the most popular baby names. Mike Warbank has a preview this Sunday as a show that I forgot a little later. And looking forward to Norway, England tomorrow night. Are you nervous yet? I'm not nervous yet. I will be tomorrow, but not yet. And you know what? We've got the perfect Friday morning soundtrack for you, which continues next with a script, The Mighty Genesis, and Brother Beyond in just 60 seconds. Tameside
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Tameside Radio, today's best music and your favourite songs of all time. 1988, Weather Beyond, The Harder I Try. Hey, we're into double figures, 10th of July today. So Wimbledon continues, World Cup continues. It's National Kitten Day, so it's all for the R Brigade, Little Kitten Day. Teddy Bear Picnic Day as well, Pick Blueberries Day, Pina Colada Day, Ali's World Kebab Day and French Friday, so one for the health conscious. And Don't Step on a Bee Day today. Yes, Don't Step on a Bee Day, obviously relating to the little flying insect. Not advice you follow in posh bathrooms.

0: Sunnyside Radio, today's best music, your favourite songs of all time. Script, we're doing Man in the Arena, title of their tour, which is going to be hitting us a little later on in the year. Before that, though, Small Matter of a brand new album next month. Look forward to that. It's going to be a busy end of the year for them. Genesis doing Invisible Touch as well. Little J-Lo coming up. David Guetta, Teddy Swims, Tones and I. It's 11:28 now.
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0: Busy all morning around the centre of Mottram, as you would expect. If you're coming off the M67, queuing traffic there onto Hyde Road. Mottram Moor also looking very slow up the hill, all the way back to the Gun in Lice in Hollingworth. Very busy along High Street West, straight off Dinting Vale in the centre of Gloucester. You've got queuing traffic down towards Arundel Street. High Street East inbound, also busy towards Victoria Street and Norfolk Street. A High Street in Stalybridge, the works there, they continue around the Tesco lights. So very busy inbound, actually, along the High Street, getting towards Tesco. Acres Lane also affected from time to time. Not quite as bad at the moment. Don't forget, Beaufort Road in Ashton remains closed in both directions around the college. Pretty busy outbound, actually, on Mossley Road. Just heading past Beaufort Road, Cricket's Lane up towards the Queens Road Junction. And if you're going to be using maybe Denton Road, Ashton Road, Stockport Road into Denton, down towards Crown Point anyway, that stretch looking a little bit slow. So if you are coming down from Guy Bridge, you might be affected by that for a little while. If you're going to be using the Woodhead Pass, we've got long delays at the moment around Windle Edge, certainly between Woodhead and Windle Edge in both directions because of the works there. So we're doing also some extra journey time. And extra journey time also, probably advised really, if you need to use the anti-clockwise M60 around the Sinister Island. Goodness me, it's absolutely solid now into those roadworks just after 19 at Heaton Park. Into the Sinister Island then, once you're back onto the main carriageway, it's going to be a bit slow down towards Prestwich and Whitefield. And to be honest, after that, you're going to be slowing down again around 16 at Pendlebury through to Worsley at 13. The clockwise side, a lot heavier than usual for this time of day, but we've got some very slow traffic now from Swinton at 15, passing up towards the Sinister Island and coming off onto the roundabout as well. The M62 westbound into Sinister also looking a little bit slow. Local public transport, Northern reporting reduced service at Manchester Piccadilly due to the hot weather conditions today. There are a couple of cancellations at Glossop to tell you about, actually. The 12:35 to Hadfield not running, and the 12:52 to Piccadilly also cancelled. Other services appear to be okay. No issues on the trams or the buses, but any updates from you, always welcome. 0330 123 0181 is our travel line number. That's 0330 123 0181.
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Gone, gone, gone. We're very much here, here, here. Tameside Radio, today's best music and your favourite songs of all time. David Guetta with Teddy Swims and Toes and I. Waiting for Tonight from Jennifer Lopez before that. Celebrating the best in local businesses in just a second. A recent winner of the Glossop and High Peak Business Awards. In fact, you will find out more about that the other side of this from Texas.

0: Tameside Radio, and that was their debut. In the latter part of the 80s, still to this day, you know, I think that's their best record. And if you disagree, you're totally wrong. And we'll have a chat later about it. I Don't Wanna Love Her from the Mighty Texas, 18 minutes to midday. Got Sam Fender and Olivia Dean coming up, one of the biggest songs so far of 2026. Celebrating local business once again at Tameside Radio. This is what we like to do. Norris Master Florists, if you weren't aware. It's an independent award-winning florist based in the heart of Glossop Town Centre, specialising in high-end bespoke floral design and, earlier on this year, a winner at the Glossop and High Peak Business Awards. Well, our reporter, Latasha, met up with Anya Norris recently, the mind behind the designer florist.
1: As a customer coming into the shop, what can I expect to see that might be... Because you've got a beautiful shop here in Glossop, but what can I expect that might be different as opposed to if I go to a florist up the road, for example?
2: I mean, I think what people can expect is a very curated range, both in plants, ceramics, but as well as flowers. So what we do slightly differently to some of our colleagues is that we buy a very curated colour scheme or a number of colour schemes per week. So we import directly from the Netherlands. Our stock is as fresh as it physically can be, and we pre-curate a changing seasonal colour scheme each week. That doesn't mean that we can't fulfil, you know, anything bespoke. If someone has a particular colour or a particular flower or, you know, something specific in mind, we can still fulfil that, provided they've pre-ordered. But we've chosen to go down this path for the retail side of things because... I think it's a much more cohesive way to shop. I think it's a much better display. It allows us to choose materials and flowers that are very different to what you might find up the road or in a supermarket. It allows us to buy better quality. It also allows us to buy little and often, so the stock that's in store never sits in store for very long. We can get deliveries several times a week, so you know, I quite like that our quality is not compromised by stock sitting there for very long. And then there's also things like, you know, operational elements to it, like managing our wastage, running a business sustainably, and operating the way we do allows us to be really mindful about that.
0: 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You can check them out on social media, by the way, if you look for Norris Floristry. 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Even better, why not visit them on Glossop High Street. Blimey, it's 15 minutes to midday already. We have those Friday belters coming up from 12 o'clock to kick off the weekend nice and early. Right now, one of the songs of the year so far. This is brilliant. Sam Fender, Olivia Dean, Rain Me In here at Tameside.

0: That song has been huge this year and will probably remain huge for the rest of the year as well. Sam Fender, Olivia Dean, that'll be Raimi, and it's Tameside Radio with today's best music and your favourite songs of all time. Heading back to 1980 in just a moment.
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0: one more time. 1983, Billy Joel's Uptown Girl, Tameside Radio. So Super Saturday in Ashton tomorrow, the Carbrook Village Fete on as well. There's a big family fun day at the Snipe Pub in Audenshaw. And on Sunday, the Dr. Kershaw's Hospice Summer Fair, that takes place on Sunday afternoon. What's going on this weekend? School time options quiz in the next hour, and next week, kick it all off the weekend with those Friday belters.
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0: And exactly 12 midday now. Good afternoon to you. Time for an update with the very latest news headlines. Here's Tanita Sims.
2: Four British people are thought to have died in a Spanish wildfire. They were among at least 11 people who have perished in the fires. Next, the hot weather strikes again. Millions more people will be banned from using hose pipes as temperatures continue to hit the mid-30s today. More records tumbled yesterday when the UK recorded its eighth day at or above 34 degrees Celsius. Almost a third of girls aged 16 to 18 experienced economic abuse from a partner within the past year. The charity Surviving Economic Abuse, who did the research, highlight the importance of spotting the signs early. Their spokesperson is Sarah Darcy.
3: Behaviour that they say they're doing just because they really care, telling that they are keeping tabs on their spending so that they don't mismanage their money, but quite quickly that economic control can really take hold.
2: Anne Widdecombe, former Conservative MP, member of European Parliament and Strictly Come Dancing icon, has died at the age of 78. Described as forthright and hard-hitting in her views, she served in Parliament for over two decades before becoming a prominent Brexit campaigner. England will be without Jarrod Kwanza for the next game and the semi-final if they get there, following his red card against Mexico. He's been handed a two-match ban, piling more pressure onto Thomas Tuchel's right-back problems. They face Norway tomorrow night in the quarter-final. These fans are feeling optimistic.
4: I reckon if we're strong at the back, I think we've got a great chance of winning. I don't think it's easy, but I think play down the wings, we play strong. Kane, Bellingham's in top form. I think we've got every chance of winning.
5: I think we'll do well. I think this game will be, personally, I think it's slightly easier than the last one.
2: And a consultation's underway to make vapes less appealing to children. Among the proposals include selling them in plain packaging, making them only white, black or grey, and using simpler names for flavour descriptions. That's the latest from Radio News Hub. I'm Tanita Sims.
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7: And now with the local headlines, I'm Lewis Connell. Two fundraisers have set off from Glossop on a mammoth walking challenge to raise money for the Derbyshire Children's Holiday Centre, one of the Mayor of High Peak's chosen charities. Stuart Boone and Xavier Andrews began their five-day Who Knew walk on Tuesday, with the first leg taking them from Glossop to Buxton. Their route will take them from Glossop to Swadling Coats, covering a total of 102 miles. And finally, three Tameside clubs have discovered their FA Cup opponents ahead of the upcoming 26-27 season. Mosley and Drawsden both begin their campaigns in the extra preliminary round, with the Lilywhites travelling to Northern Counties east side Silsden, while the Bloods face a trip to fellow North West County side Burscough. Elsewhere, Stalybridge Celtic enter at the preliminary round stage of the competition, where they will face either Glossop North End or Tadcaster Albion away from home. That's all for now. There's more news online at TamesideRadio.com.
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0: It's a scorcher again, isn't it? Already 30 degrees Celsius. Going to be topping out at 32 mid-afternoon and into this evening for a little while. In fact, at 8 o'clock, we're remaining at 29 degrees. Overnight tonight, we're down to around about 18 degrees Celsius, so pretty warm night in store once again. Tomorrow, more of the same. Sunny, gentle breeze, a bit cooler at 28. And then on Sunday, plenty more sunshine to look forward to, and tops around 25. You can say that again.
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0: Okay, well, it's 4 minutes after midday, Friday afternoon, and as far as we're concerned, the weekend starts now. Everybody's working
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0: Afternoon from Martin, nice to have you with us. We'll do some quizzing later with the School Time Options quiz. Let's kick off with the Friday Belters, Armin van Helden soon, little Booty Love coming up as well, after this from Mel and Kim.

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I'm up in the party, I'm glad that I got you, and it's alright, you got you a partner, and cut up.

3 till Love's Boogie tonight. Mel and Kim showing out, get fresh at the weekend. Tameside Radio kicking off with those Friday belters. Maybe some nice plans for the next couple of days. Carver at Village Fate then tomorrow. Woodview, midday till 4, if you fancy heading along there and supporting that. Donkey rides, face painting, bouncy castles, a dog show, brass band, ukulele band, the magician and various stalls. Big summer raffle for you too. Also tomorrow, the family fun day taking place at the Snipe Pub in Audenshaw. Loads going on there. And it's all hosted by the Chronic Room in aid of Worldwide Chronic Disease Day. 1 through till 5 tomorrow. I think there's a paddling pool, you know. That'll be refreshing. Lots of stuff to go and support this weekend if you can. As we continue, the Friday Belters, Armin van Helden, You Don't Know Me. We are Tameside Radio.

0: 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You don't know me, Armin van Helden. We have dance classics tomorrow night with Colin Hansler, by the way, from 10, preceded by the 80s with Cam, so that's your Saturday evening sorted soundtrack-wise. And don't forget, Monday morning, 7 o'clock, your New Look Breakfast Show, Mark Andrews, your host. Included the 10 at 10 countdown. 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Next, though, Lisa Stansfield.
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Tameside Radio, Lisa Sansfield. This is The Right Time. Well, those still to come today between now and 3 o'clock. The most popular baby names, yeah, we'll talk about that. They've been revealed. Looking forward to Norway, England tomorrow night. I'm going to check out a special mix of a song of them. Maybe after 1 o'clock, in fact. Mike Wallbank with a preview this Sunday is a show The Time Forgot. The small matter of a school time options quiz in 20 minutes' time as well. It's a game where we learn together. All here between now and three. Oh, yeah, and a round of Statistically Speaking. It's a busy one today. It's too hot to be busy, really. Oh, by the way, tomorrow, a little reminder about something you might want to take advantage of, actually, because men across the borough are being invited to take part in what is a free cooking programme, all designed to help them to learn new skills, eat well and age well. This is being hosted by The Shed at Tameside. It's called Men in Kitchens, and it's going to be teaching participants how to prepare affordable, nutritious meals from scratch whilst building confidence in the kitchen. It's going to be a six-week course, which includes sessions on knife skills and food preparation and cooking techniques and making healthier food choices. If you're interested, well, tomorrow they're going to be hosting another Taster Day. And this is on between 10 and 1:30 tomorrow, after which you can sign up for a full course that will be running for 6 weeks with 1 3-hour session each week. Now, you can get in touch with Mike Barlow for this. You can either call this number, which is 07984 037 920. So that's 07984 037 920. Or you can drop an email to mike@theshedtameside.org.uk. That's mike@theshedtameside.org.uk. That's the taster session for the forthcoming Men in Kitchens course being hosted by The Shed at Tameside. If you want to take advantage of that, that will be on tomorrow. It's 12:21. Let's hit the new music file. Thank you. This is brand new. It's very good. Role Model. This is High Hopes 3000. Tameside Radio. I end my day.

0: Sunnyside Radio. Boy Meets Girl, Waiting for a Star to Fall. And the new song from Role Model is called High Hopes 3000. Sounds like a vacuum cleaner. Oh, yeah, I've got a High Hopes 3000 model now. School time options quiz in the next 10 minutes. Yesterday was sport, history and music, so listen out for the class bell. Summon you to the school and we'll have three more random subjects chosen by the head. She'll be sending us down the corridor very shortly, and Fleetwood Mac and Ed Sheeran on the way as well.
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0: Play along while you sit in the queues, of which there are many. A lot of queue in traffic before we get to the end of the eastbound M67. You're looking at a good 10 minutes there to get to the Hattersley Island. Maybe another about 5 or 6 minutes just down Hyde Road onto Mottramore as well into the roadworks. If you're coming in from Tintwistle, queue in traffic onto Market Street in Hollingworth and then all the way at Mottramore, outbound on Hyde Road as well. It's going to take you quite a long time to get through there if you are heading out towards the M67 or maybe Stockport Road. Ashworth Lane, Market Street in Mottram also busy. Woolley Lane seeing at least 12-minute delay to get up into the centre of Mottram via the Gunning Lights. Centre of Glossop looking really slow as well. If you're travelling along the High Street West, straight off Dinting Vale, queuing traffic all the way down towards the Arundel Street Junction. Very busy in Staley Bridge, thanks to the works taking place on Stamford Street, just by the river there. So if you're coming down from the Wakefield Road lights, queuing traffic all the way up towards Huddersfield Road, inbound as well on the Mottram Road down the hill, also looking busy. And along the High Street, the roadworks there, just by the Tesco lights, causing delays, particularly on the High Street itself, just travelling eastbound up towards Acres Lane. Outbound from Ashton, Mossley Road seeing queues back to Cricket's Lane at the moment. Don't forget Beaufort Road currently closed in both directions there. A little bit busy through Denton on the A57. If you're travelling eastbound over Stockport Road and Ashton Road onto Hyde Road, you're going to caught in some queuing traffic. A bit busy at the moment on the clockwise M60 through the Denton Island down towards Brinnington and Bredbury at Junction 25. The other major routes around Tameside and Glossop generally okay. If you plan to use the Woodhead, do allow yourself plenty of extra journey time. A lot of queuing traffic there between Woodhead and Windledge in both directions, thanks to the works taking place. Now, slightly further afield, news of an accident on the clockwise M60. It's at Junction 16 at Pendlebury. One lane closed as a result. An awful lot of queuing traffic on the approach. Just checking the sensors on this one. Yeah, you got queues back to pretty much Junction 11 at Barton at the moment as you come off the Barton High Level Bridge. So that accident at Junction 16 at Pendlebury, the clockwise side, currently seeing at least 15-minute delays. The M61 southbound also seeing a lot of solid traffic back to the Kersley Spur at Junction 3. And the anti-clockwise M60 just around 19 at the Heaton Park Three Arrows roundabout into the Sinister Island, the roadworks. We've got some queuing traffic on the approaches there. Northern reporting a reduced service at Piccadilly because of the hot weather conditions today. Just checking the departure boards at Glossop. 12:35 and 12:52 respectively have been cancelled. So the 12:35 to Hadfield, 12:52 to Piccadilly. Later on this afternoon, the 2:05 to Hadfield and the 2:22 to Piccadilly also not running. Departures at Staley Bridge generally okay. Just one or two very minor delays there. Any updates from you? Always welcome. 0330 123 0181 is our travel line. That's 0330 123 0181.
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0: Sheeran doing As Is and Fleetwood Mac with Big Love as well. It's Tameside Radio. It's almost 20 to 1, so time to play, I reckon, your Friday school time options quiz. If you've never played before, by the way, on a Friday, it's not just about gaining a virtual gold star. We also make sure you get no weekend homework, and if you ask your boss nicely, I'm sure they'll give you a nice early finish too. So let's hear from the head and see where she's going to send us as we head down a random corridor once again. Please be close.
1: Attention class.
0: Yes.
1: For today's lessons, please make your way to corridor 2.
0: Well, that's not too bad. Corridor number 2 for Friday. So let's pop down there and see what they're teaching. And hello, with our first call to lesson already, we find ourselves outside room number 11. We'd like to know, is the door open? By the way, the door is opening. Thank you. There we go. A bit jammed. It's geography. Which of the following Caribbean islands is furthest south? So no looking this up, you've got to guess. Which of the following Caribbean islands is furthest south? Now, would it be A, Barbados? Would it be Cuba? Or would it be C, Jamaica? So Barbados, Cuba or Jamaica? Which of those Caribbean islands is furthest south? And with another call to lesson, let's pop into room number 12, just opposite. And they're doing English literature. Which angry young man wrote the novels Lucky Jim and The Old Devils? So which angry young man wrote the novels Lucky Jim and The Old Devils? Was it A, John Wayne? Was it B, Kingsley Amis? Or was it C, Stan Barstow? So John Wayne, Kingsley Amis or Stan Barstow? Which of those angry young men wrote the novels Lucky Jim and The Old Devils? And our final lesson of the week, where should we go this time? Oh, listen, next door, to room number 14. And they're doing media studies. What was the name of the character played by Bruce Willis in the TV series Moonlighting? So what was the name of the character played by Bruce Willis in the TV series Moonlighting? Now, was it A, David Addison? Was it B, Joey Ritchie? Or was it C, Michael Fox? So David Addison, Joey Ritchie or Michael Fox? What was the name of the character played by Bruce Willis in Moonlighting? All right, so we've gone with geography, English literature and media studies for Friday. We'll have a 3.5 minute comfort break. Back in the classroom for your answers after this.

Gavin Spoon, Rise in the Night. New single from Kylie on the way. Tameside Radio. Cameron Kennedy, 3 o'clock this afternoon with Drive. Sports Talk with Lewis tonight from 7. 8 o'clock, a repeat of the hour from yesterday. The Rock Zone back with Alan tonight from 9. And it's the Love Songs this evening from 11 o'clock. And that's the rest of the Friday. So let's see how you did. Geography, English Literature and Media Studies today on the School Time Options Quiz. Question one was geography. We wanted to know which of the following Caribbean islands is furthest south. Obviously, you weren't looking this up, it was just a guess. So the furthest south, would it be A, Barbados? Would it be B, Cuba? Would it be C, Jamaica? Correct answer was option A, you should have gone for Barbados. Jamaica you'll find in the middle of those three, and Cuba is the furthest north. So well done if you said Barbados being the furthest south for question one. Question two, we went with English literature. We wanted to know which angry young man wrote the novels Lucky Jim and The Old Devils. Now your options for this were A, John Wayne, B, Kingsley Amis, or C, Stan Barstow. And the correct answer this time, yeah, it was option B. You should have gone for Kingsley Amis there, who was born in 1922. He was in fact knighted back in 1990. So well done if you said Kingsley Amis. And our third and final question, media studies. We wanted to know what was the name of the character played by Bruce Willis in the TV series Moonlighting. Now, was it A, David Addison? Was it B, Joey Ritchie? Or was it C, Michael Fox? Correct answer this time, yeah, it was option A. You should have gone for David Addison. Takes you back a bit, doesn't it? Series running between 1985 and 1989. And, of course, revolved around cases investigated by the Blue Moon Detective Agency. OK, so geography was Barbados. English literature was Kingsley Amis. And media studies, David Addison. 3 out of 3 if you said those. Tameside Radio Virtual Gold Star. No weekend homework and a nice early finish. And there's your Friday lunch bell. And this is Kylie Minogue.

0: So released in line with her Netflix documentary, which, if you've not had a chance to see, yeah, it's very, very good. That's Kylie. Light Up, Tameside Radio, with today's best music and your favourite songs of all time. Looking forward to the semi-final tomorrow night, Norway versus England. 10 o'clock for that. Rumours it may get moved, actually. Well, we'll explain more later on. Hopefully it won't, but there are just rumours that it might. So, a World Cup update to come amongst many fine things today. 10 minutes to one. The news headlines on the way at Tameside very shortly after Phil Bailey and Whitney Houston both play next. Tameside
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0: on the Chinese Wall. That's a great record. Philip Bailey and Whitney Houston, How Will I Know? Afternoon for Martin, so yeah, a World Cup update to come. Amongst many fine things, baby names, it's all here. More quizzing to do. Madonna, Simple Minds, they will be here after 1 o'clock.
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0: Right now, exactly 1 o'clock. Good afternoon to you. Time for an update with the very latest news headlines. Here's Tanita Sims.
2: Foreign Office is in contact with the authorities in Spain following reports that four Britons may have been killed in a wildfire. Four bodies were found in a burnt-out car which had its steering wheel on the right. Downing Street says the government is seeking more information following the concerning reports. Millions more people will be banned from using hose pipes as temperatures continue to hit the mid-30s today. Officials are warning that drought conditions are likely in areas like East Anglia, Devon and Cornwall. An economic abuse charity says challenging harmful behaviours before they escalate could be life-changing.
3: It's really important, I think, that there's greater recognition, particularly among parents and educational professionals, about how economic abuse is prevalent in young people's relationship, but also that they can start to spot the signs of it early.
2: That's Sarah Darcy from Surviving Economic Abuse. Over 30% of girls aged 16 to 18 have recently experienced abuse involving finances from their partner. The by-election triggered by Nigel Farage's decision to quit as MP and fight to reclaim his seat will be held on August 13th. The Clacton contest is being boycotted by the other main Westminster parties, leaving Count Binface as the highest-profile opponent for the Reform UK leader. England defender Jarrell Quance has been handed a two-match ban after his red card against Mexico. It's another headache for Thomas Tuchel, who continues to look for solutions for his right-back problem. And fans are hitting out at FIFA after the USA's following Balogun's suspension was overturned following a Donald Trump intervention.
4: It seems to be one rule for one and one rule for the other. It is what it is.
5: You know, you've got the rules, you should stick to the rules. Forget what America might want to do. It didn't do him any good anyway, did it?
2: And tennis fans have pitched up early on Wimbledon's newly dubbed to Arthur's seat to watch British wildcard Arthur Ferry face number 2 seed Alexander Zverev on centre court. That's the latest from Radio News Hub. I'm Tanita Sims.
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8: And now from the Tameside Radio Newsroom, I'm Mark Andrews. Oldham Pride returns for another fun day of celebration in the borough that continues to show love, support and solidarity for the LGBTQ plus community. The Oldham Pride team has been working tirelessly behind the scenes to make this year's event possible, thanks to generous support from organisations including the National Lottery Heritage Fund, Action Together, MIO Care, Oldham Council, Forever Manchester, local businesses, pubs and other community partners. This year's celebrations have been largely self-funded through grants and sponsorship. The Pride Parade will set off from outside the former Tommyfield Market Hall entrance tomorrow from 12 noon, making its way through the town centre before arriving at Parliament Square around 12:45. Elsewhere, 12 groups across Tameside are celebrating after securing funding to improve the local neighbourhoods. Tameside Council has awarded money from its Pride in Place Impact Fund, part of a £1.5 million programme in the second round of applications. Projects had to show how they would deliver lasting improvements for communities, public spaces and local high streets, helping them to revitalise town centres by March 2027. In the latest round, some of the schemes which were awarded funding included Rich Hill Community Medical Centre in Stalybridge, Denton West End Cricket Club, Hyde Little Theatre, Newton Cricket Club and Dane Bank Green Space Charity. You can read more about these stories and the rest of today's news on our website, tamesideradio.com.
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0: Well, a glorious afternoon, but very, very hot. 31 degrees currently in the sunshine. Topping out at 32 mid-afternoon into this evening, remaining very warm overnight. We're down to around about 18 degrees Celsius. Plenty more sunshine tomorrow. It's going to be a gorgeous weekend, but very warm. Highs of 28 for daytime Saturday. Sunday, pretty much sunshine all the day. Maybe just a little bit of sunny intervals towards the morning. But by the afternoon, peaking at around about 25.

0: Title track from the True Blue album then, back in 1986. Madonna. Preceded by Simple Minds, Day You Forget About Me, 13 minutes after one. Tameside Radio, today's best music and your favourite songs of all time. Backstreet Boys, McFadden and Whitehead. Robin S coming up, something a little special as well in just a second. As we head into the weekend. They got some nice plans, of course, tomorrow evening, all eyes on Miami. Yes. There's one for the kids. So, first quarter final last night in the World Cup. France beating Morocco 2-0 in Boston. Spain meeting Belgium tonight in Los Angeles, by the way. 8 o'clock kickoff for that one. You can check it out on BBC One. The winners playing France in the semi-final in Dallas on Tuesday. Early hours of Sunday morning, it's Argentina versus Switzerland. ITV1 showing that in Kansas City, but of course tomorrow night, yes, in Miami. It's the big one, Norway versus England. Now, that's at 10 o'clock, although there is a suggestion that the game actually is at risk of delay after the US National Weather Service issued a heat advisory. If you think it's warm here, temperatures yesterday could have felt as high as 43 Celsius. 43, compounded by the rolling in of a cloud of Saharan dust. Anything else you want to throw at us, apart from the sickness bug going around the camp? Oh, no. You're going to win the World Cup. You may as well do it the hard way. Anyway, just to get you in the mood tomorrow.
1: Declan Rice now strides purposely forward. Saka across. He's there! Bellingham at the back! Anthony Gordon held for the advantage with England. Bellingham finds Kane. Across to Bellingham! It's two! Now Gordon gets in front of the keeper. It's a penalty! So Harry Kane, with the pressure of a nation on his broad shoulders. He's been there before. And he's done it again! Pickford gets rid of the ball. The referee goes to his whistle! It is one of the greatest results in England's World Cup history.

just 3 games to win the World Cup, you know? Just 3 games. Sounds better when you say it like that. Good luck tomorrow. Norway versus England at 10 o'clock. Oasis doing Wonderwall, Tameside Radio. By the way, if you're a big Oasis fan, some rumours abound this week that they're going to be back on stage next year. 6 concerts being forecast for Nebworth in September. Before that, though, a 12-day residency at the Etihad Stadium in June. There are potential for more days to be added, by the way. Yeah. Watch this space, as they say. A potential official announcement next month, we're being told. Crikey. Where's that come from? Yeah, something to look forward to. 19 after 1, then. Robin S. Tameside Radio. You've got

Robin S. Show Me Love, Tameside Radio. Super Saturday in Ashton tomorrow, around the Market Square. That'll be good. And on Sunday, something to go and support, Dr. Kershaw's Hospice and their summer fair. You'll find them on Turf Lane in Royton near Oldham, midday till 3. Loads of entertainment there. Bouncy Castle, face painting, games, stalls, refreshments. They've got a DJ, a raffle, tombola, emergency service vehicles to check out, a taekwondo performance as well. An appearance from the mascot, Hartley. 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That's Dr. Kershaw's Hospice Summer Fair, Turf Lane, Royton, on Sunday.

0: Non-stop 80s tomorrow night from 8 o'clock with Cameron Kennedy. He'll be back on for you as part of your weekend here. And then Colin Hanslip and the Dance Classics. A fine Saturday evening soundtrack. McFadden and Whitehead, ain't no stopping us now. Absolutely. City by the Backstreet Boys from the new Paw Patrol film and his Bottle Up. It's 29 minutes after one. We'll get you today with the business news shortly.
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0: Goodness me, it's a busy afternoon. A lot of queuing traffic at the moment around Mottram. Surprise, surprise. Listen, if you're coming down from Staley Bridge, you're going to hit some queuing traffic just after you get past Matley Lane there onto Rowcross Road and Banmore. You're looking at a 20-minute delay alone just to get onto Mottram Moor there. Mottram Moor itself backing up all the way to the Gunning Lights through Hollingworth as well on Market Street. Woolly Lane also affected. Some long delays there if you're coming up from Glossop. You're looking at a good 25 minutes. Queues back onto Dinting Vale, actually. Heading north there, past Shore Lane, onto Brookfield Road, past the Woolly Bridge roundabout, up to the Gunning. Yeah, a good 25 minutes through that stretch. From the end of the M67, usual delays there down Hyde Road as well, onto Mottram Moor. It's going to take you quite a long time to get through that. We've also got a bit of queuing traffic around Market Street, John Kennedy Road, up towards the A57. Hyde Road outbound also very busy if you're heading towards the M67. Very busy coming into Glossop, actually. We've got some queues there on High Street East, just off the Sheffield Road. As you head past Manor Park Road there, you're going to hit that queue over the roundabout down towards Victoria Street and Norfolk Street. High Street West, a little bit busy on the approach towards Arundel Street from Dinting Vale. Elsewhere across the area, a little bit slow if you're heading into Hyde from Denton, Manchester Road. Some queues there before you get to the Clark Way Junction through the centre of Denton. Northbound Stockport Road busy. Manchester Road as well, heading eastbound towards Hyde Road. We've got some queues there. Also a little bit of slow traffic at the moment on the M67 on the westbound before you get to the Denton Island. You will be slowing down just after the Crown Point entry slip road. Very busy in the centre of Ashton at the moment. Park Parade backing up to the BT roundabout. Whitelands and Scotland Street very slow. A lot of queuing traffic outbound on Mossley Road back to Cricket's Lane if you're heading up towards the Queens Road Junction. Goodness me, centre of Staley Bridge. Absolutely solid. A lot of queuing traffic down the hill on Stamford Street from the Wakefield Road Junction down towards Huddersfield Road, thanks to the roadworks taking place. Inbound as well on the Mottram Road down the hill to Huddersfield Road and out, just crossing the river there up towards Wakefield Road, seeing delays. And a lot of queuing traffic around the High Street and also Acres Lane, thanks to the roadworks taking place just by the Tesco traffic lights there. Apart from that, around Tameside and Glossop were generally okay elsewhere, not that there's much left really. The Woodhead seeing delays in both directions, thanks to the works taking place between Woodhead and Windledge. Do allow yourself plenty of extra journey time there. On the motorways, really beginning to build now on the M60 on the anticlockwise from Junction 19 at the Heaton Park Three Arrows roundabout, heading through the Simmerston Island back onto the main carriageway there. Some slow traffic just approaching on the westbound M62. Eastbound as well, slowing down around Birch through Rochdale into the roadworks there before 21 at Milnrow. A little bit busy on the clockwise M60 actually all the way into the Simmerston Island. It's really due to those roadworks. It's looking quite slow all the way back to the Trafford Centre at Junction 10. Anticlockwise, certainly slowing down before you get to 16 at Pendlebury through to the Eccles Interchange. The M61 southbound, some delays there past the Kersley Spur actually at Junction 3 if you're heading down towards the Swinton Interchange. The hot weather reducing a service on northern trains. We've got a couple of cancellations at Hadfield and Glossop this afternoon, so the 5 past 2 to Hadfield not running, the 2:22 to Piccadilly not running. Any updates from you? 0330 123 0181.
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4: Heavy falls in AstraZeneca saw London's FTSE 100 underperform its European peers. The FTSE 100 closed down 16 points at 10,472. Pharmaceutical firm AstraZeneca sank 6.2% as it says Wainua, a cardiovascular drug that it's developing, did not meet its primary endpoint in a Phase 3 trial. The UK is set to miss out on around £600 million in tax each year following a deal allowing the US to be exempt from a global tax commitment. HMRC has confirmed the expected tax reduction as part of scrutiny by Parliament's Public Accounts Committee into tax paid by multinational firms in the UK. The number of new-built housing developments coming to the market is at its lowest level in almost a decade. Rightmove says it's tracked for sale listings on its platform for more than 10 years and found there were fewer in May than since January 2017. And more than a third of Brits receiving government support say they've missed or nearly missed a job opportunity after running out of data or phone credit.

Tameside Radio, today's best music, your favourite songs of all time. The Wets were doing Sweet Little Mystery, Harry was doing Aperture. And it's 18 minutes to 2. This is Martin. Hello, happy Friday afternoon. Now you've got some nice plans for the weekend. They've been looking into the most popular baby names for the boys and the girls once again. The new list is out for 2026. What do you think's the number one? Find out next.

Same Side Radio. So she was performing at the Wedding of the Century last week for Taylor and Travis. Stevie Nicks, age of 17. Into the new music file again in just a second. So the most popular names for babies born in 2025 in England and Wales has been revealed this week. According to the Office of National Statistics, Olivia is holding on to the top spot for girls' names, Mohammed topping the list for boys. At the other end of the scale, I mean, this is where it gets really interesting. Names like Ellie and Emily and Jessica, they've fallen out of the top 100. Grayson, Brody and Bodie, no longer featuring in the top 100 popular names for boys either. Anyway, when it comes to the top 10s, we may as well do this properly. This one for the kids again. So take you back to Thursday nights in the 80s. Top 10 for the boys, let's start there. So number 10 is Freddie. Theodore's at number 9, followed by Oscar at 8. Seventh most popular boy's name in 2025, George. It's Oliver at number 6, Arthur at number 5. Well, I mean, this nephew's called Arthur. Lucas at number 4. Third most popular is said to be Leo. Then it's Noah at number 2. And 3 years at the top now for Mohammed. Yes, Mohammed, the most popular boy's name. On to the girls then. At number 10 is Isabella. Ivy's at number 9, followed by Elsie at number 8. My nan was called Elsie. Now, when I was little, I was thinking, there's a name that's never going to come back into fashion. How wrong was I? Poppy at number 7. Sixth most popular is Freya. Followed by Florence at number 5. It's Isla at number 4. Amelia at number 3. Oh, we've got a climber at number 2 for Lily. Yes, Lily's up to number 2 now, the second most popular girl's name. And a number 1, and in fact spending 10 years at the top of the tree, it's Olivia. Just looking to see how Martin fares these days, actually. I'll be honest, it's kind of dropped off the scale. Did quite well in the mid-60s. It made the top 20, Martin. I think it was down to 25 by the time I was born. These days, I mean, you know, quite nice to have a unique name, to be honest. Here's another Olivia then, surprise, surprise, Rodrigo on this occasion. He's dropped dead.

0: Tameside Radio, Olivia Rodrigo, that'll be Drop Dead from the new music file. So more quizzing in the next hour with a round of Statistically Speaking. Stick around for that. The news headlines after Rihanna and Duran Duran.
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1: And it's exactly 2 o'clock now. Good afternoon to you. Time for an update with the very latest news headlines. Here's Tanita Sims.
2: Four British people are thought to have died in a Spanish wildfire. Four bodies were found in a burnt-out car which had its steering wheel on the right. They were among at least 11 people who perished in the fire. Next, two brothers have been jailed for life for killing a civil servant 42 years ago during a spree of violent robberies targeting gay men. 57-year-old Michael Stewart and 60-year-old Anthony Stewart were just 15 and 18 when they set upon Anthony Littler on May 1st, 1984. They were brought to justice after their younger brother reported them 29 years later. One in three teenage girls experienced economic abuse from a partner last year. The Surviving Economic Abuse charity says half of those reported a negative impact on their mental health. Sarah Darcy is their spokesperson.
3: In some extreme cases, it leads to people being homeless or even suffering with their mental health, which can lead to suicide as well in the most extreme cases.
2: The hot weather strikes again. Millions more people will be banned from using hose pipes. It comes as temperatures continue to hit the mid-30s today. England will be without Jarrell Kwanzaa for the next game and the semi-final if they get there, following his red card against Mexico. He's been handed a two-match ban, piling more pressure onto Thomas Tuchel's right-back problems. They face Norway tomorrow night in the quarter-final. These fans are feeling optimistic.
4: I reckon if we're strong at the back, I think we've got a great chance of winning. I don't think it's easy, but I think play down the wings, we play strong. Kane, Bellingham's in top form. I think we've got every chance of winning.
5: I think we'll do well. I think this game will be, personally, I think it's slightly easier than the last one. I'm hoping anyway.
2: And the Duke of Sussex was the wheelchair rugby king as he led his team to a fast and furious exhibition match victory. He's launched the one-year countdown to his Invictus Games at the National Exhibition Centre in Birmingham. That's the latest from Radio News Hub. I'm Tanita Sims.
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1: And now from the Tameside Radio Newsroom, I'm Mark Andrews. Oldham Pride returns for another fun day of celebration in the borough that continues to show love, support and solidarity for the LGBTQ plus community. The Oldham Pride team has been working tirelessly behind the scenes to make this year's event possible, thanks to generous support from organisations including the National Lottery Heritage Fund, Action Together, MIO Care, Oldham Council, Forever Manchester, local businesses, pubs and other community partners. This year's celebrations have been largely self-funded through grants and sponsorship. The Pride Parade will set off from outside the former Tommyfield Market Hall entrance tomorrow from 12 noon, making its way through the town centre before arriving at Parliament Square around 12:45. Elsewhere, 12 groups across Tameside are celebrating after securing funding to improve the local neighbourhoods. Tameside Council has awarded money from its Pride in Place Impact Fund, part of a £1.5 million programme in the second round of applications. Projects had to show how they would deliver lasting improvements for communities, public spaces and local high streets, helping them to revitalise town centres by March 2027. In the latest round, some of the schemes which were awarded funding included Rich Hill Community Medical Centre in Stalybridge, Denton West End Cricket Club, Hyde Little Theatre, Newton Cricket Club and Dane Bank Green Space Charity. You can read more about these stories and the rest of today's news on our website, tamesideradio.com.
0: 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Tameside Radio weather.
1: Might be one or two wisps of cloud around the region this afternoon. A few sunny intervals, light winds, very warm though. 32 degrees Celsius, the current high. This evening, dry and clear. We're down to a pretty warm 18 overnight. And then tomorrow, sunshine right across the day with a gentle breeze once again. Highs of 28 degrees. On Sunday, more sunshine expected with highs of 25 and pretty similar at the moment on Monday.
7: Scorchio.
1: She's not wrong.
7: Well, it's 4 minutes after two. Good afternoon from Martin. Friday around your place then. Everybody's working for the weekend. It's true. Have you got some nice plans? Quizzing coming up in 2 songs' time after Marvin Kim and this from Go West.

Marvin Gaye, Kim Weston then. 1967, preceded by Go West. But we close our eyes. Hello, Tameside Radio. It's 11 minutes after 2. Little Miley coming up. Fragma as well. But first of all, should we do some more quizzing? It's your last one of the week. Friday round of Statistically Speaking. Let's see if you can work out the correct answer to this one today. Now, according to a survey, just over 40% of people, so that's quite a sizable number, just over 40% of people say they will consume this product even if it's past the expiry date. So what do you think that could be? So according to a survey, just over 40% of people say they will consume this product even if it's past the expiry date. This is where we get a little insight into the audience and what you consider to be acceptable. Anyway, if you fancy a guess, 81400 on the text. That's 81400. Just start your message with the word Tameside. Text charge at the standard message rate. And if you're on WhatsApp, well, it's 07787 350 452. That's 07787 350 452. What are we talking about here then? So according to a survey, just over 40% of people say they will consume this product even if it's past the expiry date. Yeah, have a ponder over that one. See what you come up with. You're answering just two songs time.

Tucker's Miracle from Fragma, Miley doing Easy Lover. Brand new music from The Stones coming up. Their new album Foreign Tongues out today. There's a new single to go alongside it called Jealous Lover. It's very good. We'll check out Odyssey as well. 19 after 2. Let's see how you did very quickly your Friday round of Statistically Speaking as ever. Thank you very much indeed for your guesses. So, according to a survey, just over 40% of people say they will consume this product even if it's past the expiry date. So what are we going here with? Well, quite a popular guess was cheese, actually. Andrea says, yeah, just scrape the mould off. Okay. Sue's going for cheese, as is Neil in Hollingworth. Norma suggests yoghurt or cheese. And yes, thank you for the message you sent yesterday by accident. Oh, it's a very nice little dog you've sent there. Very nice dog. Hope it's okay. But no, it's not to do with cheese. Thankfully, I can't stand it. Anything that's in a tin, says Leslie. Things in tins do stay okay, don't they? You can eat them years later, some of them. No, it's not anything in a tin. Alan's going for bread. Nicola says bread as long as it's not mouldy. No, it's not to do with that. Who else have we got? Ian in Berry. Is it chocolate? It isn't, no. Have a nice weekend as well. Bev's going for a jar of sauce. No, it's not a jar of sauce. We're starting to go down the right route. Mayo, says Dave. Mayonnaise. It's not mayonnaise. However, if you've got a bottle of ketchup in the cupboard, or furthermore, a friend or another family member has a bottle of ketchup in the cupboard, and it's past the sell-by date, they may still serve it to you. 40% of people say they will consume ketchup once it's past the sell-by date. I know. Really? Well, that's my idea. I don't think I've ever tried it past a sell-by date, to be fair, so I can't really comment. But anyway, if you said ketchup today, award yourself. That's quite tricky, actually. You can have 15 bonus points. OK, well, it's 20 past two, so let's hear the new music file. Foreign Tongues, it's brand new from The Stones, new album out today. This is the second single to be taken from it, Jealous Lover, Tameside Radio.

0: that trumpet. Odyssey, native New Yorker, The Stones doing Jealous Lover from the new album Foreign Tongues out today. It is Tameside Radio. Now, don't forget this weekend, and in fact next weekend, engineering works for the M60. Closures in place as well from 9 o'clock tonight. There's going to be a full overnight closure anti-clockwise between 23 at Ashton and 24 at the Dented Island. That's 9 through till 6 tomorrow. Tomorrow's going to see a lane closed anti-clockwise between 6 and 9, and then from 9 p.m. tomorrow evening through to 6 a.m. Monday, a full closure anti-clockwise between 23 and 24. 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
0: That's the M60 this weekend and next weekend. As for this afternoon, goodness me, absolutely solid around Mottram and Hollingworth. Where do we begin? End of the M67, Hyde Road, very, very slow traffic there. Ashworth Lane, both directions solid. Mottram Moor, both directions solid. Coming down from Staley Bridge, Mottram Road, onto Rowcross Road. And back more, we've got a lot of queuing traffic there and long delays coming in from Tintwistle as well. You're looking at a good half hour there in the queue. Manchester Road through Hollingworth and Market Street up Mottram Moor and out towards the M67. Very busy at Woolley Lane as well. 25 minute delays backing up on towards Brookfield Road. Also affecting Woolley Bridge Road if you're coming in from Hadfield. Delays there too. Centre of Glossop looking pretty busy if you're travelling along High Street West down towards Arundel Street. High Street East inbound also seeing delays. Centre of Hyde, we've got some queues there. Just off Downson Road onto Market Street. Inbound as well on the Mottram Road and Union Street onto Market Street, also looking quite slow this afternoon. Pretty busy on the M60 as you travel on the clockwise side, just around Junction 23 at Ashton, really slowing down through 24 at the Denton Island down to Brinnington and Bredbury at 25. Queuing traffic as well coming into Ashton from the motorway at 23 past West End Park and Park Parade. Outbound as well in towards Duckingfield, Cavendish Street, King Street, very slow. Queues along Park Parade to the BT roundabout. Outbound on Mossley Road, slow. Central Staley Bridge, queuing traffic in both directions around Stamford Street, just between the Wakefield Road Junction and the Huddersfield Road lights, thanks to the works taking place. Of course, the works on the High Street not really helping things either. Queues inbound as you head up towards Acres Lane. Acres Lane down the hill, down towards the Tesco lights, also very, very busy. Elsewhere across the area, it's not too bad locally, not that there's much left really. The motorway network, absolutely solid now, anti-clockwise M60 before 19 at Heaton Park into the Simister Island and the road works. Very slow in towards 17 at Prestwich and Whitefield thereafter. A lot of queuing traffic on the M62, travelling westbound into Simister. You're looking at a 20-minute delay there, according the speed sensors. Travelling eastbound, you're going to be slowing down around 19 at Middleton and Haywood, 320 at Rochdale into the works taking place there. Clockwise M60, very busy around the other side of town. Queues now from Junction 8 at Carrington, and to be honest, it remains very slow all the way to the Simister Island at Junction 18. Not really helped by the roadworks there currently. Elsewhere, very busy if you're joining from the M56 onto the M60 at Bagley, the long slip road there looking quite slow, and actually the key anti-clockwise M60 heading down towards the Stockport Pyramid, also quite busy this afternoon. Now, on the trains, because of the hot weather conditions, reduced service on Northern, particularly out of Manchester Piccadilly. We've got some more cancellations to tell you about at Glossop this afternoon. The 3:35 to Hadfield and the 8 minutes to 4 to Piccadilly won't be running today. Departures at Staley Bridge, generally okay actually, just a couple of minor delays, but nothing really to worry about there currently. And on the trams, emergency services dealing with an incident between Rochdale Town Centre and the railway station, so no services currently there on Metrolink. And because of the hot weather today, delays for flights across Europe and the UK. Manchester Airport reporting about 50% flights showing delays, so just check before you travel. Any updates from you, always welcome. 0330 123 0181.

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7: France are through to another World Cup semi-final after a routine 2-0 victory over Morocco in Boston. Ousmane Dembele and Kylian Mbappe both got on the score sheet. Mbappe's now scored 8 in the tournament. Meanwhile, the countdown's on to England's World Cup quarter-final against Norway tomorrow night. Because Saka is continuing to manage an Achilles problem, but is battling through.
8: I would love to come to this tournament 100%, but that wasn't the case, and everyone's realised that, and they've managed me in the best way possible, but now I'm feeling great and ready to go.
7: Thomas Tuchel's side will be without Jerome Quanta, though. He's been handed a 2-match ban after his red card against Mexico, but after the USA's Florin Balogun suspension was overturned following a Donald Trump intervention, some fans say it's one rule for one and one for another. Cricket and England have sealed their first ever T20 series victory over India after thrashing them by 9 wickets yesterday. They're now 3 up in the series with one match still to go. And it'll be an all-Czech women's final at Wimbledon. Karolina Muchova will face Alinda Noskova on Saturday. British wildcard Arthur Ferry will fight for his place in the men's final today.

0: Good song, isn't it? Olivia Dean, Baby Steps. Got My Mind Set on You from the brilliant George Harrison ahead of that. And we're heading back to the latter part of 93 very shortly. Fine cover from M People, actually. We'll chat that out in a second. And hey, more new music coming up, this time from Alex Warren. It's all here. Today's best music, your favourite songs of all time. Looking forward to another Tameside Radio weekend then, which means, of course, Sunday lunchtime, we have the show that time forgot for you. It's our weekly nostalgia fest. Mike Wallbank, your host, firing up his time machine and taking you back to another year of high significance. Lots of great music from the year and some of the big local stories as well. Let's see where he's going back to this weekend. Hello, Mike.
1: Afternoon, Martin. Yeah, this Sunday we're going to take you back just over 40 years to the mid-80s, 1985, delving once again into ye olde reporter archives. With banners held high and a brass band leading the way, 100 people joined a procession from Duckingfield to Droylston to mark the 200th anniversary of the Fairfield Moravian settlement. Duckingfield was the home of the first Moravian church in our region, but ultimately it needed a second location. The place they found was Fairfield, on the outskirts of Droylston. A colony of bats had been discovered in G Cross at the old Asplund Maternity Hospital, which seemed likely to scupper plans by developers to build 14 new homes on the site. Neighbours were already objecting because of the extra traffic it would bring to Higham Lane, which was extremely narrow and already very well used. July 1985, the Live Aid concerts in London and Philadelphia inspired hundreds of people in and around Tameside to get involved in lots of different fundraising events for the Ethiopian Famine Appeal. Half a tash means lots of cash, was the Ashton Reporter's front page headline. Adrian Cathcart, a teacher at West End High School, had agreed to undergo a very public close shave for Live Aid. He was willing to lose half his moustache if the pupils managed to raise at least £250. They beat the target by more than a whisker. The final total was around £370. I'll be here on Sunday with 1985 music and memories and a whole lot more besides. It'll be great to have you come.

Same Side Radio. Song originally recorded by Dennis Edwards, then in the latter part of 1993, M People got it into the top 10. Don't look any further. Alex Warren on the way. His new album's going to be out at the end of August, by the way, called Wild Child. The new single is Passenger. We'll chat that out in a moment. So Super Saturday making a return to Ashton tomorrow. It's a big Welcome to Ashton event. If you want to pop down 11 through till 3 around the market in the Fletcher Square, there'll be loads of outdoor traders, free family fun day, entertainment, activities, live theatre performances, balloon modelling. We'll do some face painting as well. Plenty of music and street artists. A fine way to kick off the summer season. Ashton Super Saturday tomorrow. That is between 11 and 3. Come down and support it if you can around Ashton Market and Fletcher Square. Should be a good day. The weather's looking great for it too. Here's Alex then.

0: 28th of August, his brand new Wild Child album will be out. That'll be on there as well. Latest single from Alex Warren, Passengers, Inside Radio. Hope you got some nice plans for the weekend. Hope you managed to stay relatively cool. We've got Cam coming up with Drive, 60 minutes chosen by you to kick off the programme as well. What would you like to hear today? 81400 on the text. That's 81400 to start your message with the word Tameside. Text charge at the standard message rate. And of course, you can WhatsApp 07787 350 452. 07787 350 452. Bat Monday round your place from 11. Talking Heads and ELO coming up here. 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
1: Four British people are thought to have died in a Spanish wildfire. It comes as 12 people died overnight in one of Spain's deadliest wildfires on record. The Foreign Office is in contact with the authorities in Spain following the reports. Next, detectives investigating Andrew Mountbatten Windsor will reportedly travel to the United States in the coming weeks to interview the family of Virginia Giuffre. The Times newspaper is reporting that detectives from Thames Valley Police will visit Giuffre's brother and sister-in-law. The former prince has denied any wrongdoing over his links to Jeffrey Epstein. Almost a third of girls aged 16 to 18 experienced economic abuse from a partner within the past year. The charity Surviving Economic Abuse, who did the research, highlight the importance of spotting the signs early. Their spokesperson is Sarah Darcy.
2: It's really important, I think, that there's greater recognition, particularly among parents and educational professionals, about how economic abuse is prevalent in young people's relationships.
1: Millions more people will be banned from using hose pipes as temperatures continue to hit the mid-30s. Mill records tumbled yesterday when the UK recorded its eighth day at or above 34 degrees Celsius. Officials are warning that drought conditions are likely in areas like East Anglia, Devon and Cornwall. England defender Jarrod Conser's been handed a two-match ban after his red card against Mexico. It's another headache for Thomas Tuchel, who continues to look for solutions to his right-back problem. The fans are hitting out at FIFA after USA's following Balogun suspension was overturned following a Donald Trump intervention.
3: I think it's a bit duplicitous. It seems to be one rule for one and one rule for the other. It is what it is.
4: You know, you've got the rules, you should stick to the rules. Forget what America might want to do. It didn't do them any good anyway, did it? So I think you leave it as it is.
1: And the King and Queen will attend the opening ceremony of the Glasgow 2026 Commonwealth Games. It's to officially open the event later this month. That's the latest from Radio News Hub. I'm Tanita Sims.
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7: And now from the Tameside Radio newsroom, I'm Mark Andrews. Oldham Pride returns for another fun day of celebration in the borough that continues to show love, support and solidarity for the LGBTQ plus community. The Oldham Pride team has been working tirelessly behind the scenes to make this year's event possible, thanks to generous support from organisations including the National Lottery Heritage Fund, Action Together, MIO Care, Oldham Council, Forever Manchester, local businesses, pubs and other community partners. This year's celebrations have been largely self-funded through grants and sponsorship. The Pride Parade will set off from outside the former Tommyfield Market Hall entrance tomorrow from 12 noon, making its way through the town centre before arriving at Parliament Square around 12:45. Elsewhere, 12 groups across Tameside are celebrating after securing funding to improve the local neighbourhoods. Tameside Council has awarded money from its Pride in Place Impact Fund, part of a £1.5 million programme in the second round of applications. Projects had to show how they would deliver lasting improvements for communities, public spaces and local high streets, helping them to revitalise town centres by March 2027. In the latest round, some of the schemes which were awarded funding included Rich Hill Community Medical Centre in Stalybridge, Denton West End Cricket Club, Hyde Little Theatre, Newton Cricket Club and Dane Bank Green Space Charity. You can read more about these stories and the rest of today's news on our website, tamesideradio.com.
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8: Well, good afternoon, everybody. We are looking at hot, hot, hot sun. And it looks like it's staying that way for a while. We're at 32 degrees at the moment. There is clouds starting to pass over, but it won't be the last that we see of the sun, because tomorrow it looks like we're going right back to the same ways. A little bit cooler at 28 degrees, but it looks like we're getting it all weekend. So if you are out and about for England's World Cup game tomorrow, it looks like you can start nice and early in the afternoon and get yourself out into the sunshine. Sounds good to me.
0: We are Droylsden.

It's my life, take it or leave it, set me free. What's that crap, I'ma know it all. I got my own life, you got your own life. Live your own life and set me free. Mind your business and live my business. 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

about things I things I do them no more. 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

Today's best music, your favourite songs of all time. You are in the studio with Cameron Kennedy and it is your Drive Time show. Massive thank you to Martin Emrate for the last couple of hours. Now though, you, me and Drive Time. First hour is your hour. It's anything you say goes for 60 minutes. All you got to do is get in touch on WhatsApp 07787 350452. I am going to get into your requests ever so shortly. But before we do that, I would like to... I'm getting quite thingy about this, actually. I would like to honour somebody who is no longer with us. For those who are a long-standing listener of Tameside Radio, of the Drive Time show, even before me, when Dave Sweetmore was here, you will know the name of a regular texter that we used to have called Monkey Town Toner. And it is come to our attention here at Tameside Radio that Monkey Town Toner is no longer with us. He passed away last night. And it's very sad. Our thoughts and best wishes are with all the family. Toner was such a massive supporter of local radio and of Dave Sweetmore, of Laura Beth, of myself when I took over. And he was a true gent and a real, real pleasure to chat to. And we're going to miss him. Now, he requested a lot of different songs and he was always requesting different types. But I remember one of his first requests with me on Drive Time was Frank Sinatra. So we're going to kick off your hour with a final request for our mate Monkey Town Toner. Thanks for the messages and thanks for the memories, bud. And I'm sure everyone around you will miss you very dearly. So we'll start off with Frank Sinatra and we have got Some My Way.

0: dedication to a long-standing listener there. Frank Sinatra, My Way for Monkey Town Tony. God bless, mate. Sleep tight. Right, we are going to move on now into your actual request. Our mate Robbo did actually just say RIP Tony. Haywood's finest, and that he was. That he was. But he's also requested Robbo because the weekend is here. Love Sensation of Loletta Holloway. And then we've also got some Small Faces, All or Nothing, and that one has been requested by Andy.
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Nothing, Small Faces there. Great, great song. And that one was requested by our man Ande in Sunny Staley Bridge. Before that, we did have Robbo's request of Lolata Holloway and a bit of Love Sensation. Obviously sampled in the Ride on Time remix by Black Box. Either way, great songs. Elaine's been in touch. Hi, hun, please can you play Kentucky Rain by Elvis Presley, which we are going to get on for you in just a sec. And then Steve has got in touch and he has said, once my machine would like to load its messages, hi, Cam, please can you play Seasons in the Sun by Terry Jacks, please. So there are your next two. Remember, if you do want something playing, 0778 7350 452.

picture photograph to some old gray-bearded men sitting on a bench outside a general store. They said, yes, she's been here, but their memory wasn't clear. Was it yesterday? No, wait, the day before. Finally got a ride with a preacher man who asked, were you bound on such a cold, dark afternoon? As we drove on through the rain, as he listened, I explained, and he left me

0: That is Terry Jackson, Seasons in the Sun on a Teesside Radio. Remember, we are in your hour. Anything you say goes for the next, about 30 minutes or so. Just get in touch on WhatsApp 07787 350452.
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0: But let's look at the traffic for now. And wowie, wowie, wowie. We're going to start at this Moxham Moor because this looks absolute bedlam. It is the best part of 45 minutes if you are in the M67 getting around the Hatterley roundabout and down towards the Gunning traffic lights because of the roadworks. Similar at Backmoor, moving past Matley Lane, going right the way down through Row Cross. 25 minutes traffic there. If you are in Tintwistle trying to get down to the same junction, 45 minutes there. And then Woolley Lane, Woolley Bridge area. 16 minutes of traffic there. So the entirety of the route in towards Glossop is absolutely jam-packed for the time being. So please just be aware of that. You are going to be in the car for quite a while. Get the windows down, get the AC on. It looks like we are slowing down as well in the centre of Ashton, surrounding William Street and surrounding the church there. So going down towards Guide Lane, going right across Park Parade, and even going into the top of Stamford Street. So it's all very, very slow around them parts, but the main story is that Moxham Moor. We'll keep an eye on it and let you know how it progresses throughout the afternoon, but if anything changes near you, feel free to contact our travel team. They'll be available on 0330 123 0181.
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Spit and Mojo, that'll get you ready for the weekend, won't it? 103.6 FM, Tameside Radio, today's best music and your favourite songs of all time. Now, we are still in your hour. It's anything you say goes for the next, what, 20 minutes, if that. But we have still got some requests filtering through. This next one belonging to Angela, who says, I want to dance with somebody by Whitney Houston. So we'll get that one on for you. And then from there, we'll be coming down to our final requests of the week. But enjoy this one. This will get you ready for the weekend.

0: One there, cheerleader and all met on Tameside Radio. Bringing to an end your hour. We do have some was, not was, to take us into the top of the hour. Bit of a news update, bit of a weather update, and then, of course, we will be getting past 4 o'clock and into Matey Mac's Mystery Sound.
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1: Emergency crews at the scene of the Spanish wildfires. It's thought four Britons are among the 13 people who have died in the blaze at Los Gallardos in Almería. Officials in Downing Street say they're seeking more information from the authorities in Spain as it becomes one of the country's deadliest wildfires on record. Next, two brothers have been jailed for life for killing a civil servant 42 years ago during a spree of violent robberies targeting gay men. 57-year-old Michael Stewart and 60-year-old Anthony Stewart were just 15 and 18 when they set upon Anthony Littler in May 1984. They were finally brought to justice after their younger brother reported them 29 years later. Here's Mrs. Justice Cutts.
2: This was no impulsive attack. You both would often speak of going out to hurt and to rob people. You were not planning to rob just anyone. You were targeting a group in particular. And that was homosexual men.
1: Detectives investigating Andrew Mountbatten Windsor are to travel to the United States as part of their inquiries. Officers are expected to interview the family of Virginia Giuffre. The former prince has denied any wrongdoing over his links to Jeffrey Epstein. Tributes are being paid to one of the most colourful characters in politics. Anne Widdecombe has died aged 78. The former Conservative minister who defected to Reform became a household name when she quit politics for the Strictly dance floor. She'll be remembered, though, for never holding back and expressing her views.
3: Get Brexit done!
4: The first thing that we would do is to get rid of woke.
3: What Trump did in 2024, we are going to do in 2029.
1: And the hot weather strikes again. Millions more people will be banned from using hose pipes as temperatures continue to hit the mid-30s. That's the latest from Radio News Hub. I'm David Hall.
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6: And now from the Tameside Radio newsroom, I'm Mark Andrews. Oldham Pride returns for another fun day of celebration in the borough that continues to show love, support and solidarity for the LGBTQ plus community. The Oldham Pride team has been working tirelessly behind the scenes to make this year's event possible, thanks to generous support from organisations including the National Lottery Heritage Fund, Action Together, MIO Care, Oldham Council, Forever Manchester, local businesses, pubs and other community partners. This year's celebrations have been largely self-funded through grants and sponsorship. The Pride Parade will set off from outside the former Tommyfield Market Hall entrance tomorrow from 12 noon, making its way through the town centre before arriving at Parliament Square around 12:45. Elsewhere, 12 groups across Tameside are celebrating after securing funding to improve the local neighbourhoods. Tameside Council has awarded money from its Pride in Place Impact Fund, part of a £1.5 million programme in the second round of applications. Projects had to show how they would deliver lasting improvements for communities, public spaces and local high streets, helping them to revitalise town centres by March 2027. In the latest round, some of the schemes which were awarded funding included Rich Hill Community Medical Centre in Stalybridge, Denton West End Cricket Club, Hyde Little Theatre, Newton Cricket Club and Dane Bank Green Space Charity. You can read more about these stories and the rest of today's news on our website, tamesideradio.com.
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1: A dry, clear and fine evening for most. Any isolated thunderstorms will ease. It'll remain largely cloudy across Scotland overnight. Staying warm though with a low of 15 degrees Celsius.

0: Today's best music, your favourite songs of all time. You are in the studio with Cameron Kennedy, and it is your Drive Time show. Now, me and you are together right the way till 7 o'clock. Luke Connell's going to take over, but then I'm also going to stick around because we've got a World Cup chat to have. And we're also going to have Rick Parker on there as well, who's also going to join me in the studio very shortly as well, so that's something for you to look forward to. Right now, though, we are after 4 o'clock, about 11 minutes past to be precise, and it's almost time for everyone's favourite Drive Time game show.
1: Hi guys, I'm back. It's Maisie Mac. It's time for Maisie Mac's Mystery Sound.
0: There it is. Maisie Mac's Mystery Sound is on the way, so get that number to hand, 07787350452, and we'll see how you get on. Someone's going to get it before the end of the week, aren't they? Check out the road shortly, but right now, Benson Boone, this is Mr. Electric Blue. Here we go.

0: Mr. Electric Blue, Benson Boone, after a fresh re-release, and very much love this version of it rather than the first version of it. He very rarely does much wrong, though, doesn't he? Often tipped as our generation's answer to Freddie Mercury. I do think it's a bit big of a compliment, that, if I'm honest.
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0: So there was a crash on the Monstrum Moor earlier, and we're still seeing the back on effects from that. Things are moving a lot better. We are still up towards 25 minutes of traffic if you are joining the M67 over that Hattersley roundabout, moving down to the Gunning traffic lights. There's about 10 minutes coming from the Tintwistle direction down to the same junction, and about 20 minutes from Shepley Street right the way up Woolley Lane, again to the same area. But it obviously beats that 45 minute delay we had before. Then we do have quite a bit of issue in the Stamford Street area due to the Beaufort Road roadworks as well. Mosley Road feeling the effects, moving down into the top of Staley Bridge, and everywhere else in Tameside not doing too bad at all. It's just little pockets here and there. The M60 though, going clockwise, about 20 minutes of slow moving congestion right the way past Audenshaw Reservoir, right the way down into the start of Brinnington and in towards the Portwood roundabout. In fact, it goes all the way through Stockport before the M56. That is when you'll get a bit of respite from that one. So quite slow moving on that M6 step for the time being. If anything changes near you though, feel free to contact our travel team. They'd be available on 0330 123 0181.
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0: That's Freedom 90. George Michael. See, for me, right, people get pedantic about this because that's the only version of that song that we play. But for me, it is the better version. It's the most clean-cut version of that song as well. That being said, we are into 22 minutes past, which is a cracking time for us to get involved in Maisie's Mystery Sound.
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0: That is right. Maisie Max Mystery Sound is here. So remember, if you do want to play along, 07787350452. Let me know what you think this mystery sound is. This is the last time you can get it right this week, and then we're going into the final week of Maisie's Mystery Sound. We have got something lined up. I have to cross some T's and dot some I's. But hopefully you won't be without a game show for long, all right? I'm working hard for you, I promise, okay? But Maisie Max Mystery Sound, let's get into it.
1: Can you guess what it is?
0: Can you guess what it is? Let's make the studio nice and quiet. This is what it is. I always like to turn this one up, actually, as well, don't I? So, everyone think long and hard. What is this noise? What do we think, all right? 07787350452. Lovely stuff. Have a little think. Have a little ponder. What could it possibly be? Alright. You have got about 2.5 minutes. We're going to go through the Temptations and My Girl. And that is what you are after. So 07787350452. Let me know. And we will have to see. But right now, sing along with this one, we'll go from there.

0: That is My Girl. It is The Temptations on Tameside Radio, and now we are going into the mystery sound. So, thank you everybody for getting involved, and we'll see how you all did, okay? So, let's remind you of what that sound is, okay? Now, remember in the week I did tell you that it's like one sound, it's just repeated and done a few times. So, that being said, let's get into your guesses, shall we? The very first one. Hi, Cam. Is it a second finger ticking on a clock? So the second timer.
1: Have another try.
0: No, it is not, all right? It's not. And you got a very loud one then, because I didn't twist my knobs enough then. I do apologise. But then we do have Elaine, who says, is it putting a key into a lock?
2: Ooh, you get it wrong.
0: Nothing to do with keys, I'm afraid. Nothing to do with keys. Angela, being very, very vague, flicking or twanging something. That's not even a guess. That's just...
1: Eat or try again.
0: Just incorrect. That's what that is. And then we do have Sal in Reddish. Tameside, is it a people counter for checking people into an event? So you mean one of them little, like, clicker things, don't you? I know where your head's gone.
1: Have another try.
0: But you are still incorrect. And that, ladies and gentlemen, is all the guesses for today and all the guesses for this week. Nobody getting the mystery sound right again, which means you've got the weekend to sleep on it. And then on Monday, we will come back to it. Fresh minds, fresh thoughts, fresh feelings. Let's see if anyone can get it right as we go into our final week of Maisie Mac's mystery sound. How does that sound, Maisie? Have a good weekend. Support the England. Come on, the boys, and we'll see you next week.
1: Toodles!
0: Yep, toodles, Maisie. So that being said, moving on into some more tunes now. Brand new from Snow Patrol. These Alarms is what we're going with. And this is my first time listening to it, too, so we're going into it blind here.

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5: Four Britons are thought to be among the 13 people who've died in the Spanish wildfires. The blaze at Los Galados in Almería is one of the country's deadliest on record. Two brothers have been jailed for life after a spree of violent robberies targeting gay men. Michael and Anthony Stewart killed civil servant Anthony Littler in May 1984. Detectives investigating Andrew Mountbatten Windsor are to travel to the United States as part of their inquiries, and millions more people will be banned from using their hose pipes.
4: We are Tameside. Ashton, Stalybridge, Audenshaw, Droylsden, Denton, Mottram, Duckinfield, Mosley,

Who doesn't love the 80s? Speaking of the 80s, tomorrow night, 8 till 10, it's your boy. Bring you non-stop 80s tunes for 2 hours. That is after a little stint in the afternoon, 1 while 3. Rick Parker returning, 3 while 6. And speaking of Rick Parker, he'll be with us very shortly because we have got some big and exciting things happening at Tameside Radio and we're going to talk about them all. So get ready for that. Right now, we're going to turn Drive Time Country with our girl Ella Langley, Cruising Texas, Pink and Try on the other side of that one. This is 103.6 FM. 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Just when

0: That is Pink and Try on Team Psy Radio. A beautiful song. Very poignant. Right, we do have some Christina Aguilera on the way, but right now we do need to keep you updated on those roads, don't we?
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0: Right, the M67 getting the way down to the gunning traffic lights right through the Moxham Moor. You are looking at the best part of 25 minutes still travel time, and if you are on Shipley Street moving up Woolley Lane, 25 minutes is your travel time to get to the gunning traffic lights. The Royal Cross is still feeling the effects as well. It's backed up all the way towards Matley Lane. Elsewhere in Tameside, we are seeing some issue on High Street and Staley Bridge due to the roadworks there, and the only thing to really tell you about, we're starting to slow down around the Hyde Clarendon Shopping Centre. Looking around, that is everything for the moment. However, things can quickly change, and if they do change near you, I will let you know. But if you want to let me know, 0778 735 0452 is our WhatsApp number. But you can let our travel team know on 0330 123 0181.

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1: A murder inquiry has been launched into the death of Anne Widdecombe, Tanita Sims reports.
2: The death of the former Conservative minister who had switched allegiance to Reform UK was announced by her agent this morning. But in the past hour, Detective Chief Inspector Ilona Russell from Devon and Cornwall Police has confirmed a murder inquiry is in its early stages and moving at a significant pace. She said they're trying to determine exactly what's happened, but are anxious to locate a white male. Officers are appealing for CCTV, doorbell or dash cam footage which could assist with the investigation.
1: Four British people are thought to have died in the Spanish wildfire. It comes as 12 people have died and 32 are missing in one of Spain's deadliest wildfires on record. The Foreign Office is in contact with authorities in Spain seeking more information. Two brothers have been jailed for life after a spree of violent robberies targeting gay men. Michael and Anthony Stewart killed civil servant Anthony Littler in May 1984. 29 years later, their younger brother reported their crime to police. Mrs. Justice Cutts says it's a tragic case.
3: For over 42 years, none of Mr. Littler's family knew what had happened to him. Their grief was made all the worse for the fact that those who killed him had not been brought to justice. I recognise how difficult that must have been, and that any sentence I pass today can never recompense those who loved him for their loss.
1: Detectives investigating Andrew Mountbatten Windsor will reportedly travel to the United States in the coming weeks. They're expected to interview the family of Virginia Giuffre. Top Boy actor Michael Ward's been found not guilty of rape. The 28-year-old had been accused of two charges of rape and three of sexual assault. A jury at Snaresbrook Crown Court has acquitted him on all counts. And millions more people will be banned from using hose pipes as temperatures continue to hit the mid-30s. Officials are warning that drought conditions are likely in areas including East Anglia, Devon and Cornwall. That's the latest from Radio News Hub. I'm David Hall.
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6: And now from the Tameside Radio newsroom, I'm Mark Andrews. Oldham Pride returns for another fun day of celebration in the borough that continues to show love, support and solidarity for the LGBTQ plus community. The Oldham Pride team has been working tirelessly behind the scenes to make this year's event possible, thanks to generous support from organisations including the National Lottery Heritage Fund, Action Together, MIO Care, Oldham Council, Forever Manchester, local businesses, pubs and other community partners. This year's celebrations have been largely self-funded through grants and sponsorship. The Pride Parade will set off from outside the former Tommyfield Market Hall entrance tomorrow from 12 noon, making its way through the town centre before arriving at Parliament Square around 12:45. Elsewhere, 12 groups across Tameside are celebrating after securing funding to improve the local neighbourhoods. Tameside Council has awarded money from its Pride in Place Impact Fund, part of a £1.5 million programme in the second round of applications. Projects had to show how they would deliver lasting improvements for communities, public spaces and local high streets, helping them to revitalise town centres by March 2027. In the latest round, some of the schemes which were awarded funding included Rich Hill Community Medical Centre in Stalybridge, Denton West End Cricket Club, Hyde Little Theatre, Newton Cricket Club and Dane Bank Green Space Charity. You can read more about these stories and the rest of today's news on our website, TamesideRadio.com.
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1: A dry, clear and fine evening for most. Any isolated thunderstorms will ease. It'll remain largely cloudy across Scotland overnight. Staying warm though with a low of 15 degrees Celsius.
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0: That's a bit of madness and my girl on Tameside Radio. Today's best music, your favourite songs of all time. You are in the studio with Cameron Kennedy, with you right the way through until 7 o'clock now. Lewis Connell will be taking over, and he will be joined by myself and by Richard Parker, who has taken part in a couple, in I say a couple of Saturday shows over the past couple of weeks. And he's in the studio with me now. Rick, you all right, mate?
1: How are you, mate?
0: How are you?
1: All right.
0: Good lad. So, obviously, Rick is here. Now, we've said there's a lot of exciting stuff going on at Tameside Radio in terms of the schedule. So, we'll start with the big one. Of course, Alex Khan did leave our company last week, and we've had Paul Harvett sitting in doing a good job of taking care of breakfast. But on Saturday, on Monday, I beg your pardon, you will see your brand new breakfast presenter, and it will be very, very small drum roll, please. It will be Mark Andrews from The Weekend Shows. He is going to be your brand new breakfast presenter Monday to Friday here on Tameside Radio. And, you know, we're very excited for him. He's going to do a great job. And you're probably wondering, what has this got to do with Rick? Well, we are, as you can tell, mixing up the schedule. And Rick is going to become a permanent fixture on this station throughout the week. Aren't you, mate?
1: I am indeed.
0: So we'll start off with your Saturday show. So you've been doing 3 while 6 for the past couple of weeks.
1: Past couple of months.
0: And it's next week that you start?
1: Next week. Next Saturday.
0: Listen, you take it away, mate. You tell the people.
1: Well, people of Tameside. Lovely people of Tameside. I've been on air covering the 3 till 6 slot. But from next Saturday, the 18th, I will be on 1 till 3 with the Saturday build-up. Building up to the plethora of local football that we have in Tameside and the surrounding area.
0: Lovely stuff. So we're basically going to have you on the airwaves, setting us up for anyone that is on the way to the games, whether that be any of our local clubs. So we've got Drawlsden, Ashton United, Curzon Ashton, we have got Mosley, Staley Bridge, we've got Glossop, New Mills to a degree maybe.
1: Hyde United,
0: of course. They are all there, and Rick will be the man in charge. So him and Lewis Connell as well will be working a little bit closer together as Rick gets everyone ready for the game is kicking off, and his first show will be live in the studio on Saturday next week. Exciting times.
1: Very, very, very excited. As you say, I'll be live in the studio. So do want to hear from people on the day if you're going to match. But if you're not a football fan, don't worry. I'll still be playing today's best music and your favourite songs of all time.
0: Speaking of today's best music and your favourite songs of all time, he's not just stopping there, all right? He is, in fact, going to be doing a bit more than that. But we'll approach that on the other side of this. We have got some Samba for you. 12 to 12. Remember, it's me and you right the way through until 7 o'clock. So we've got loads of tunes left. But this one, one of my personal favourites at the moment. Enjoy.

0: 12 to 12 and Somber. What a bop. So if you are just joining us, we have just done a couple of announcements. We have had that Mark Andrews is going to be your new breakfast presenter here at Tameside Radio Monday to Friday. And we did have Rick Parker announcing that he was going to be your new presenter from 1 till 3, giving you the Saturday warm-up show, getting his ready for all the local football happening. And once the season starts, that show is going to go off. Now, that being said, that's not all you bring into the table, is it, Rick?
1: It's not.
0: It's not. Things are getting exciting. So, as you may know, we have a plethora of great programming here at Tameside Radio after our daily shows. So, to just name some, we have Laura Beth bringing Indie Vibes Alive and Manchester Vibes and all that lot.
1: Great
0: we
1: show.
0: Have, it's a great show as well, live music and all that. And we used to have Erin Parker with the Tuesday Rewind, and that show, that's what's been... empty for a little while. Put a pin in that for a second, because then on a Wednesday we have like Alan Ovington with the Rock Zone, my 80s show gets repeated. But if we go to that Tuesday slot, we've had not a lot there since Erin did leave us. But that's all about to change, isn't it, Rick? Because you are bringing some you're bringing 90s back, aren't you?
1: I am indeed.
0: Go on, pal, go on, let them know.
1: We're having a 90s rewind show. The decade that brought us Britpop, Girl Power and Mr. Blobby.
0: There you go. What more could you want?
1: What more could you want?
0: What more could you want? I mean, I've managed to last a year and a half not hearing Mr. Blobby's name on this show, but I suppose there you go. That's end at some point, didn't it?
1: But, so we're going to be celebrating every genre going in the 90s. Your Britpop, your dance, your girl bands, your one-hit wonders. We're going to be having the one-hit wonders of the week, as well as my featured year of the week. So it's going to be a great show.
0: Excellent, and that is another thing, just another bow to what we can give here at Tameside Radio. So it's more shows now. You've got an 80s show in the week, you've got a 90s show in the week, and we are building up this programming very, very well. Do you have a favourite 90s song, Rick?
1: Well,
0: it would make sense to throw a 90s song in now, wouldn't it, really?
1: My favourite song is Don't Look Back in Anger.
0: And that's technically a 90s song, so...
1: It very much is a 90s song.
0: Well, yeah, I suppose, but people, yeah, that's fine. Don't Look Back in Anger works for me. So what we'll do is we'll go into some Don't Look Back in Anger. But there you go, guys. Rick Parker will be your new Saturday host. And on a Tuesday from 7 till 9, we'll be bringing you the 90s Rewind. Are you excited, Rick?
1: Very, very excited. And I will speak to you all next Saturday.
0: Yeah, you will. It's starting next Saturday. And then the following Tuesday, you will have the 90s Rewind. It's time to get excited. It's good stuff happening.

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5: A murder inquiry has been launched into the death of Anne Widdecombe. Police are anxious to trace a white male after the 78-year-old was found dead this morning. Four British people are thought to have died in the Spanish wildfire. It comes as 12 people have died and 32 are missing in one of Spain's deadliest wildfires on record. Detectives investigating Andrew Mountbatten-Windsor will reportedly travel to the United States in the coming weeks. They're expected to interview the family of Virginia Giuffre. And millions more people will be banned from using hose pipes as temperatures soar.
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6: England's medical staff are continuing to monitor the fitness of Mark Gahey. The centre-half is thought to be suffering from a hamstring strain ahead of Saturday's meeting with Norway in the World Cup quarterfinals. Midfielder Declan Rice also missed training with a stomach bug. Ahead of the game, Bukayo Saka is confident England can handle Erling Haaland's threat.
7: We've played against him and obviously in the Premier League we know what he can do and he's shown that in the World Cup as well. Try our best to stop him and stop the rest of the attackers doing what they've done in the tournament so far.
6: France are awaiting the winners of tonight's quarterfinal between Spain and Belgium. The Spaniards have yet to concede a goal in the tournament. British player Arthur Ferry has missed out on his opportunity to make history and reach the Wimbledon final, having been handed a wild card for the tournament. He lost to French Open champion Alex Zverev. Jannik Sinner is meeting Novak Djokovic in the other semi-final. And Lords is hosting its first ever women's test match. England are playing India with the hosts winning the toss and deciding to bowl first.

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1: I heard what you said.

That is Ellie Goulding, straight from Devil Wears Prada 2, which, again, I have still not seen, and I'll be dead honest, I have no intention of seeing. I remember I was made to sit down and watch Devil Wears Prada 1, and it just was not for me. I remember at the end of the film thinking that was so pointless. Like, nothing changed. Like, the story just comes to a very blunt end, and I don't know if number 2 rectifies that, but regardless, it's a hill I will die on. The Devil Wears Prada is not a good film. But that's my job. I get to sit here and say controversial things that might ruin your evening. But I'm also playing you today's best music and your favourite songs of all time, so you've got to cut me some slack in some way. Taylor Swift on the way right now. All Saints.

0: that'll be Taylor Swift and Opalite. Before that one, Pure Shores and All Saints. Now we are going to check on the road for you because we are getting towards that 6 o'clock mark.
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0: So there is only one thing to really tell you about, and it is that Mottram Moor. Best part of 10 minutes for you to get down towards the Gunning traffic lights, but if you are coming up the other way, especially from Shepley Street through Woolley Lane, you can expect delays still of around half an hour. So very, very slow in that part of the world. But the rest of Tameside, everyone looks like they've got home nice and early for the weekend. I'd say nice and early for the England game. It might be over 24 hours away, but I know how early I'm starting. That being said, the rest of the motorway systems look fine. Looking at our public transport routes, they are the things that have taken quite a hit. So we've got delays from Stalybridge to Leeds, cancelled trains to Southport, delays to Hull and delays to Manchester, Piccadilly. And then in Glossop, cancelled trains to Piccadilly and Hadfield and Piccadilly. So you are going to be struggling to find trains that are going to arrive on time or at all. So please just bear that in mind. If anything does change near you, feel free to contact our travel team. We're available on 0330 123 0181.
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2: Police have launched a murder investigation into the death of Anne Widdecombe. The 78-year-old was found dead at her home on Dartmoor in Devon with serious injuries. Detectives say they're anxious to trace a white male. Prime Minister Keir Starmer says it's vital people help the police.
3: This is really shocking news, and my thoughts will be with the family and friends of Anne Widdecombe at this awful time. I'd say the single most important thing at the moment is that all of us and the public help the police identify the individual suspected and make sure he's arrested as quickly as possible. He's clearly dangerous.
2: Four people are thought to have died in the Spanish wildfire. It comes as 12 people have died and 32 are missing in one of Spain's deadliest wildfires on record. The Foreign Office is in contact with authorities in Spain seeking more information. Two brothers have been jailed for life for killing a civil servant 42 years ago during a spree of violent robberies targeting gay men. 57-year-old Michael Stewart and 60-year-old Anthony Stewart were just 15 and 18 when they set upon Anthony Littler in May 1984. They were finally brought to justice after their younger brother reported them 29 years later. Here's Mrs. Justice Cutts.
4: This was no impulsive attack. You both would often speak of going out to hurt and to rob people. You were not planning to rob just anyone. You were targeting a group in particular, and that was homosexual men.
2: Detectives investigating Andrew Mountbatten-Windsor are to travel to the United States as part of their inquiries. Officers are expected to interview the family of Virginia Giuffre. The hot weather strikes again. Millions more people will be banned from using hose pipes as temperatures continue to hit the mid-30s. And Arthur Ferry's Wimbledon dream is over. He's been knocked out at the semi-final stage. That's the latest from Radio News Hub. I'm David Hall.
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7: And now from the Tameside Radio newsroom, I'm Mark Andrews. Oldham Pride returns for another fun day of celebration in the borough that continues to show love, support and solidarity for the LGBTQ plus community. The Oldham Pride team has been working tirelessly behind the scenes to make this year's event possible, thanks to generous support from organisations including the National Lottery Heritage Fund, Action Together, MIO Care, Oldham Council, Forever Manchester, local businesses, pubs and other community partners. This year's celebrations have been largely self-funded through grants and sponsorship. The Pride Parade will set off from outside the former Tommyfield Market Hall entrance tomorrow from 12 noon, making its way through the town centre before arriving at Parliament Square around 12:45. Elsewhere, 12 groups across Tameside are celebrating after securing funding to improve the local neighbourhoods. Tameside Council has awarded money from its Pride in Place Impact Fund, part of a £1.5 million programme in the second round of applications. Projects had to show how they would deliver lasting improvements for communities, public spaces and local high streets, helping them to revitalise town centres by March 2027. In the latest round, some of the schemes which were awarded funding included Rich Hill Community Medical Centre in Stalybridge, Denton West End Cricket Club, Hyde Little Theatre, Newton Cricket Club and Dane Bank Green Space Charity. You can read more about these stories and the rest of today's news on our website, tamesideradio.com.
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2: Dry, clear and fine this evening. Any isolated thunderstorms will ease, but it'll remain largely cloudy across Scotland overnight. Staying warm though with a low of 15 degrees Celsius.

0: Today's best music, your favourite songs of all time. You are in the studio with Cameron Kennedy. It is your Drive Time show. It is Friday. The weekend is here. It's me and you for one more hour until Lewis Connell does take over with Sports Talk. I will be joining him over there as well, talking all things World Cup. So, make sure you are tuned to that one. Before then, let's get some weekend tunes going, shall we? Hadaway's on the way, Maroon 5 on the way. Phil Collins with Two Hearts is on the other side of this one. It's Lady Gaga and Dolce with Runway.
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0: Phil Collins there with Two Hearts on Tameside Radio. Now we are going to go into a quick break. On the other side of it, we have got some Brandon Flowers with Plans, but that is going to be after What Is Love? Bit of Hadaway on Tameside Radio.
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it's some plans that he's got there. Brandon Flower on Tameside Radio Drive Time Show. We've got loads to come as well. We do have Olivia Rodrigo, the Stereophonics, got Teddy Swims, Brand New Heavies. We are going to get some headline updates in just a second and some business updates as well. But before we do get there, it will be Maroon 5. This absolute A-list song of She Will Be Loved.

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4: Police have launched a murder investigation into the death of Anne Widdicombe. The 78-year-old has been found dead at her home on Dartmoor in Devon with serious injuries. Four people are thought to have died in the Spanish wildfire. The death toll currently stands at 12, with 32 people missing. Detectives investigating Andrew Mountbatten-Windsor will reportedly travel to the United States in the coming weeks. They're expected to interview the family of Virginia Giffray. And Arthur Ferry's Wimbledon run is over. He's been knocked out at the semi-final stage.
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5: EasyJet has agreed to a takeover by Apollo in a £5.7 billion deal. It's kick-started a bidding war for the UK airline, which days ago accepted a bid from rival US suitor Castlelake. The Luton-based airline says it has reached an agreement in principle for an offer worth £7.15 per EasyJet share. June's record heatwave brought a blow to retailers as the uncomfortable temperatures kept shoppers away from the high street. That's according to the British Retail Consortium. It comes as temperatures soar to 30 degrees Celsius in another heatwave today. And social media platforms and search engines will be held accountable for tackling scam advertising under new rules proposed by Ofcom. Firms could face fines of up to £18 million, or 10% of global revenue, whichever is greater, once the rules come into effect. The regulator published a draft fraudulent advertising code building on the UK's Online Safety Act, which came into force last year.
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Today's best music, your favourite songs of all time. You are in the studio with Cameron Kennedy. It is your Drive Time show. I'm going to be with you for around 20 more minutes before Lewis Connell does take over with Sports Talk. And I don't want to take up too much time because it's weekend. We want the tunes, don't we? We want the upbeat feelings. So that being said, Dakota and Stereophonics on the way right after Olivia Rodrigo. She's got the stupid song. Yet another one of her great new releases with a fresh album on the way.

0: That is Dakota. It's Stereophonics on Tameside Radio, and that is all the time we have got left together. Thank you very much for spending your afternoon with me. I'll be back on Monday with a brand new week of Drive Time shows, and hopefully I'll be coming into a new week where England will be World Cup semi-finalists, but we'll all have to wait and see, won't wait till tomorrow. Well, hope you all have a fantastic day. Hope you all have a fantastic night. If you're watching England, stay safe, cheer on the boys, and have a good one.
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1: A 26-year-old man has been arrested on suspicion of murder following the death of Anne Widdicombe. The 78-year-old was found dead at her home on Dartmoor with serious injuries. Matt Longman is the Assistant Chief Constable at Devon and Cornwall Police.
2: We can confirm that a 26-year-old man was arrested at an address in Newton Abbot this afternoon on suspicion of the murder of Anne Widdicombe. The suspect, who is a white British national, remains in police custody whilst the inquiries continue. Officers were called to Miss Widdicombe's home at Haytor. Sadly, 78-year-old Miss Widdicombe was located deceased within the property. She has sustained serious injuries.
1: The news has shocked politicians on all sides. Conservative leader Kemi Badenoch is devastated.
3: I've been stunned to hear this awful news. To be honest, I've really struggled to find the words to say. Anne Widdicombe was a very fun and feisty woman who spoke her mind. I don't understand how someone could do something so horrific to an elderly person. It is a nasty, horrific attack.
1: Four British people are thought to have now died in the Spanish wildfire. The death toll currently stands at 12, with 32 people missing. Two brothers have been jailed for life after a spree of violent robberies targeting gay men. Michael and Anthony Stewart killed civil servant Anthony Littler in May 1984. Mrs. Justice Cutt says it's a tragic case.
4: For over 42 years, none of Mr. Littler's family knew what had happened to him. Their grief was made all the worse for the fact that those who killed him had not been brought to justice. I recognise how difficult that must have been, and that any sentence I pass today can never recompense those who loved him for their loss.
1: Top Boy actor Michael Ward's been found not guilty of rape. The 28-year-old had been accused of two charges of rape and three of sexual assault. And millions more people will be banned from using hose pipes as temperatures continue to hit the mid-30s. That's the latest from Radio News Hub. I'm David Hall.
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8: Welcome back to Sports Talk here on Tameside Radio. Me, Lewis Connell, with you, as always, for the rest of this hour. Now, we are very much in World Cup mode. I'm sure everyone listening is. So this might have gone a little bit under the radar, but non-league football in Tameside is officially back. There was a couple of our sides in action over the weekend in pre-season friendlies. So with that being said, we are going to be taking a look at some of the clubs and how they're shaping up. And I'm delighted to say that I'm joined by one of our brand new presenters here in the studio, Rick Parker. Very warm welcome, Rick.
9: Good evening.
8: I'm delighted, as I say, to have you here. People will be hearing a lot from you over the next few months, it's fair to say. You've got a brand new slot on a Saturday pre-match, so you'll be previewing pretty much all the games that are happening next season, won't you?
9: Yeah, we'll be looking at the forthcoming fixtures, looking at the previous week's results, any big talking points. Providing the clubs put them out, we'll be looking at the starting lineups and everything non-league football in Tameside.
8: Amazing. Well, do get used to hearing Rick's voice. You'll be hearing plenty of it, as I say. Now, you've wasted no time in getting stuck in, because you were actually at one of Mosley's pre-season friendlies on Tuesday, weren't you, with Glossop North End. Just tell us about that. Fair to say it wasn't the most enthralling game.
9: Do you know, pre-season sometimes never is. It's, you know, I think you've got an interview that I got with the Mosley manager, Alex Craddock, and he talks about, you know, getting minutes in the legs and, you know, getting the players match fit. And that's what it's all about for them. It was nil-nil, but it's always had a good chance to get some trialists, some match time, see how they fare with the potential new teammates and see how they go. So, it was virtually a different 11 both halves. But, yeah, it was nice to see some familiar faces out there and some new ones as well.
8: Yeah, great run out. And as you say, you did catch up with Lillywhite's boss, Alex Craddock. So let's hear from him now, actually.
9: So, Alex, Glossop North End, first pre-season friendly, 0-0. Was it just a case of giving the lads a run out and getting some minutes in the legs?
7: Yeah, exactly that. We've had four sessions before tonight, and the first three sessions were just running sessions,
9: right.
7: Barely touched the ball. Then Saturday we got a ball out a bit more, but in reality tonight we've got five lads that aren't trained with us all season yet. Sort of three trialists that we got in over the weekend. Mason's just come back from holiday, Joe's just come back from holiday. So tonight we're just get some minutes into legs, and let's hope that we don't start as we mean to go on with another draw. But no, we're good. I thought we were decent. I thought we saw just two front men looked lively. Midfield worked hard, good back line, trialist keeper. So yeah, we've done well.
9: Nice to see Charlie Frost out there making his debut.
7: Yeah, he is. Yeah, I know there's quite a bit of folk not necessarily excited for Charlie, but not necessarily knowing what he can get. But I know his quality. I've chased him for over 12 months now. And he'll bring us something that we haven't had, I reckon. Whether that's just legs in behind, holding ball up, goals. But not just him, there's Kyle Campbell as well, that's coming on loan from Radcliffe for a season. And then we've got Reece Foster as well, so we've got three nines. Going into a season with three nines, it's first time at Mosley that we've done that. So
9: Kyle Campbell looks sharp up front.
7: Yeah, he's good. He's got quite a good pedigree, really. He had a really good season for Trosdon last season. Won the Manchester Prem, won promotion, scored a lot in the process. He then stayed at Radcliffe, but they want him another year of development. He's only 23. Yeah. So it's good for him to come to us for a year and sort of see. We want to play with either two or three up top, one at times as well, but in reality we need various options. And that was one thing that we struggled with last year. We didn't have enough sort of central options up top. So we've addressed it. We've got Kyle, Reece and Frosty, hopefully, firing all cylinders.
9: And after last pre-season, great to see Brewster back out there, Michael Brewster.
7: Do you know what? Just one thing I'm celebrating is that we haven't got any ACLs to deal with, because that were hard last season. But yeah, we had Brewster's probably done 45, and it's 45 that probably realises that it might be a bit of a process now to build his minutes up. It can't just be a case to do 45, then you do 60, then you do 90. It takes a long time. I've done three ACLs myself, so I tend to know. But he's a fit lad, he looked good. He felt a little bit of aches and pains after half hour, but it's great to have him back. He's just a great voice around place as well.
8: That was Lillywhite's boss, Alex Craddock, there speaking at their pre-season friendly with Glossop North End. Now, it's a club that you know well, Rick, it's fair to say, Mosley. What can you expect, or what can we expect to see from them, do you think, this season?
9: Mosley had a good season last year, and despite finishing 10th and virtually mid-table, they went on their biggest unbeaten run since 1980. The year they got to Wembley, they lost on Boxing Day and then never lost again until they got to Wembley. So it was a hell of a run. And this last season, it was their biggest unbeaten run since. The problem was there was too many draws, not enough goals. And as I think you know yourself, getting goals in non-league football is good strikers are hard to come by at that level. And I think, they've signed Charlie Frost, who was spent some time at Trafford last year, got 10 goals in 13 games. I got a chance to see him first on Tuesday at Glossop. He looks lively, and he's tall as well, so I think he's going to cause the keepers some trouble. They've also, as you heard from Alex there, they've signed Kyle Campbell on loan for the season. So they've got options up front, and it's goals that they need. They've kept hold of Mason Fawns, who is one of the best midfielders in that league, and re-signed Bailey Marsden, who went two leagues higher and has come back to Mosley. So, hopefully with that kind of firepower and that backup in midfield, it'd be nice to see a playoff push at the very least.
8: Yeah, it's been a great summer so far, it's fair to say. And hopefully those signings can all hit the ground running. You mentioned there about the playoffs. Now, not sure how to word this as such, but they're a club that knows the means, really, Mosley, aren't they? They're careful not to operate beyond the means. They know how to sort of grow sensibly. But I think, certainly, Alex, from speaking to Alex Craddock, he wants to see them potentially push on, like you say, and challenge for those playoff spots. You have got to sort of factor in the off-the-field stuff as well. But he was speaking quite openly about that at the end of last season in terms of, you know, why can't it be us? Why can't we challenge and be up there with the other teams that are trying to go up?
9: I think it's a very fine line. Like you say, it's an incredibly well-run club off the field. I'm led to believe that finances are healthy. They budget well. And they've got a really, really good team of directors who have the club at their absolute heart and core beliefs. But yeah, why can't it be? They, you know, as I say, we've just talked about the couple of signings they've made up front. They've also got Reece Webb-Foster, who I didn't mention, who Alex mentioned in his interview. And, you know, three number nines to go into the season with. And the only thing they were lacking last year was goals. They were tight at the back. They were good in midfield. They were lacking goals. So why can't it be them to make a playoff push? And while, you know, sometimes for clubs of a smaller scale, going up can have a financial detriment. But I don't think there's anybody at the club, whether it's directors, players, coaching staff or fans, that wouldn't want to see them go up.
8: Well, hopefully we can see that going forward. One club that will definitely be looking to go up next season is Curzon Ashton. They were, of course, relegated from the National League North, which you never want to go through a relegation. It's one of the most painful experiences you can go through. But I think they could be in for a really exciting season if they can get it right early on. I don't see any reason why they can't mount a title charge. I don't know about yourself, Richard.
9: They've kept the management team that they ended last season with. They've made some signings, and if you look at the signings they've made young signings, young hungry signings. They will be desperate to get back up. 11 years in the National League North, and like you say, to come down is a huge drop. A friend of mine is one of the directors at the club. I texted him on the day of that final game, and I think it was about 4 days before he replied. You know, it was devastating to everybody concerned. It'd be lovely to see them get back up. They, like you say, they will be desperate to do so. So hopefully with those young signings and keeping that management structure in place, they will look to do some big things.
8: And crucially for us as well, I mean, I, for one, have been waiting for an Ashton derby of some sort for it feels like years now. We're finally going to have that no matter what happens. Two Ashton derbies to look forward to. I mean, what a game that's going to be. You know, both sides obviously sharing the same town. But with all the history of Steve Cunningham as well, as much as he doesn't like to get involved in this sort of stuff, it will be fantastic to see because, you know, history at both sides of Ashton.
9: That's going to be an incredible match. And, you know, I hope for one of them, you know, we talked about my allegiance to Mosley, but I'm hoping for one of those fixtures Mosley are away, and I might even make the trip down to one of the Ashton grounds to see that, because like you say, it's going to be a great match. I know what you're saying about Steve Cunningham not getting involved, but I think the history of him at both clubs is always going to play a part in that. And you know, both sets of fans rightly believe they're the biggest club in Ashton, and this year we get to find out.
8: Yeah, we do indeed. They've made some good signings, as you say, a couple of youngsters. They've replaced their goalkeeper as well, Callum Hawkins. It's fair to say he was not exactly a success last year after his arrival. He's already out the door. He's been replaced by Aidan Dowling from Bamber Bridge. He's an experienced goalkeeper for his young age. And they've made another couple of signings. Danny Whitehead from Macclesfield. I mean, his CV speaks for itself, really. But crucially, they've managed to keep hold of a lot of talent. Ben Darby, unfortunately, has left the club, but they've managed to keep hold of the likes of Jimmy Spencer, Alex Curran, Tony Weston, and, you know, with Marcus Posher coming back from injury as well, hopefully things will start going back in the right direction for them. They start their pre-season this weekend, don't they? We've seen a couple of sides already take part in a couple of friendlies. Who is it they've got, Rick?
9: It's Curzon. It's actually next weekend, the 18th.
8: Next weekend, my mistake. The 18th. There you go.
9: West Didsbury and Charlton at home. So, team, what, two leagues lower? So, they'll pose a threat. They're a good club, but West Didsbury and Charlton, I've seen them at when they've played Chadderton. They've got some good players. They set up well, so they'll give Curzon a test.
8: Yeah, great fan base as well. So I'm sure that one will be a cracking game. On to their Ashton counterparts then. Ashton United, big season for them because they were really disappointing last season. Sort of mid-table finish after that playoff push the year before, and they're having a real go, aren't they? Because they've signed 13 players, I think it is, so far. Some real standout names: Justin Johnson, former Macclesfield winger. I mean, he's definitely one of the better wingers in the division, if not the best. Kurt Willoughby as well has stepped down a league, the striker. And they've signed John Lafoudou as well, who I know Steve Cunningham's had his eye on for absolutely ages. So great to finally get that one done. And they've actually replaced their goalkeeper as well. There's been a lot of movement between the sticks. We're going to touch on Jordan Easton because he's actually made the move to Hyde United. They've replaced him with Tommy Taylor from Worksop Town. Another statement signing. So playoffs really, really do have to be the aim for the Robins this year, don't they, Rick?
9: They do. And of course, you know, we've just said a minute ago about them being in the same league as Curzon. You know, that those two clubs are going to want to finish above the other. So they're both going to be pushing for promotion. And of course, Ashton United away tonight at Buxton Football Club, Friday the 10th, 7:45 kickoff.
8: Yeah, another one of Steve Cunningham's former sides. I'm sure we want to get one over on them there. As for Hyde United, they're also in the Premier Division once again. They nearly weren't, actually, because they nearly went down, of course, last year. Managed to save themselves at the last minute, bringing in Michael Clegg, who steadied the ship and got the job done there. They've, of course, brought in Jordan Easton, like we mentioned. Solid base to build on that. It's been a quite... Well, it's not been a settled position, shall we say, for Hyde, the goalkeeper one. They've had a lot of loans in the past few years, so it's nice to get that one nailed down for the season. They brought in Ben Huff as well from Rylands, one of Cleggy's former clubs. They've actually signed Joao Silva as well, who was from Guiseley, and he's actually made an appearance for the Sao Tome and Principe national team, interestingly. So, international experience there. But you've been keen to mention the signing of Tom Clare, because he's made a name for himself on the TV, and Tigers fans will be hoping that he can make a name for himself on the pitch as well.
9: Well, yeah, and it's an interesting signing. You know, he's got decent pedigree. I think he was at Mac, wasn't he? Was he at Mac?
8: That's right.
9: And so, you know, he's got decent experience. He's played at a decent level. He's got... he can draw on that experience coming into that dressing room. But also, with his profile, swapping Love Island for Hyde, hopefully he's going to bring in some more fans into the stadium at Hyde United there. So that's it's definitely an interesting signing.
8: Yeah, hopefully so. They've just come off the back of a couple of defeats in their pre-season, but as you say, it's about getting minutes in the legs. Moving on to Stalybridge Bridge then. They'll, I'm sure, will be looking to go up next year, if they can, through the automatic route, because it was such a heartbreaking end last season, wasn't it? Getting all the way to the playoff final, they had an absolutely standout season, but it ended in heartbreak, didn't it? They'll be wanting to get that done, through the automatic title win.
9: They absolutely will. And in that, Northwest Premier Division, West Division, they will be, they've got to be one of the favourites, particularly after the run they went on last year. Yeah, I've seen them a few times, particularly against Marsley. John Macken sets them up really, really well. And they've added Bill Magalula, who I know well from his time at Marsley. He's a cracking winger, very, very quick. He's really going to add something to that side. Will, if they make it to the playoff final again, are they going to see that as failure?
8: I think they'll probably have to get over the line this time, because, like you said, the squad that they've got, and it's arguably even better with the additions of Mugalilla, like you mentioned. I think their expectations from the fans will be very high.
9: And they've of course kept hold of one of their biggest fan favourites of last season in Ellis Horan as well, so he's staying as well. So they've kept hold of some really important names, and you know, built on it as well.
8: Yeah, Jack Earlham as well. I was hearing rumours of him maybe moving to another club in Tameside, shall we say. But he's staying put, as is their top scorer from last season, Ruben Jerome, and the skipper as well, in Liam Tong. So the most important thing for them is like I say, who they've managed to keep hold of.
9: And they kick off their pre-season this Saturday at home to Upper Mill.
8: Yeah, we're actually, of course, ground-sharing with Mosley, interestingly. As you mentioned, they'll be one of the favourites with Bury now out of the league, but there's another club that are going to be throwing money at it in Stafford Rangers, so they'll have the work cut out. Avro, interestingly, who beat them in that playoff final, have had the squad absolutely decimated, which makes you think, was it a bit of a waste them going up, as awful as that is to say? They've lost Kyle Hawley, their top scorer, to Radcliffe. Cam Mason, the goalkeeper's left. And in forward areas, not only have they lost Hawley, they've also lost Daryl Mason as well to Stafford. I mean, it's a bit of a shame, isn't it, that they are going to have another club to deal with that have absolutely thrown money at it. They had Hensford Town, of course. They've now got Stafford, and they've had Bury in the past as well.
9: Stafford are an interesting one. They've obviously clearly got some investment, and I still call it Twitter. My ex was blowing up at, you know, as soon as the early pre-season when clubs start announcing signings, my ex was blowing up because Stafford was signing everybody from every club. And to use your expression, yeah, they're clearly throwing money at it. So you would, with the squad they're building, you know, they've signed a big lad up top, Wealth De Silva, who spent some time in Tameside. He's a great player. You know, you've just mentioned the lad from Avro. So they are. You've got to put Stafford and Stanley Bridges as favourites in that league almost.
8: Yeah, I'm led to believe that they threw money at Liam Tong as well. He's clearly happy where he is at Bowerfold, and that's great news for us here. Finally, in terms of the Tameside clubs, we are going to touch on the Gloucester North End as well, but Drawsden, they have finally managed to make it into the county's Prem. And as great as that is, they'll be happy to be there, but I don't see, personally, any reason why they can't look to try and go up again, back-to-back promotions. I mean, what are your thoughts on that, Rick?
9: Again, I think I'll be honest, I'm a little bit out of the loop with Drawsden, but I think they've kept hold of a lot of the same squad from last season.
8: Yeah, a couple have moved on, but yeah, I think they've kept the foundations there. Carl Campbell, you mentioned, he's going to be a big loss, but yeah, they've still got their, you know, big hitters from last season. So,
9: and again, you know, as we said with Curzon, keeping hold of the same management structure. So, yeah, again, it'd be great to see them come up and, you know, join the likes of Mosley and Staley Bridge in the league above. So,
8: yeah, it was a bit of a Tameside derby for them as well, taking on Denton. Familiar faces returning there. One of those, Cody Artwell, who was a former Denton player, draws and getting the job done there. They'll be hoping to go on a similar run in the FA Vars as well. That was a real heartbreaking end for them, getting beat by Cock Fosters. I was at that game, myself and Cam, and it really was tough. They were just two wins away from Wembley, so you don't get closer really than that. In terms of their squad, potential incomings, I'm not sure if this is confirmed, but I did actually see Gabby Mooney Munoz, the former Gloucester North End man who left at the end of last season, left a couple of weeks ago. He was a standout player for them last year. He actually featured in some of their friendlies. I think he might have been down as a trialist. He's not been announced as of yet, but he'd be a fantastic addition if he was to come through the doors. And I'm just on Gloucester North End before we go. They're also in the same division as Drawsden next season with that promotion for the Bloods. Bit of a derby to look forward to there next season.
9: A little bit. And, you know, as we started this chat, you know, I got to see Glossop first hand on Tuesday. They were a very physical side. I think clubs are going to be shocked with them, particularly at the back. They were very, very tight, and they looked to move the ball quickly. And I was, you know, one of the things I love about non-league football is that you are so close to the action. And I was stood fairly close to the Glossop dugout, could hear some of the instructions. They play very, very tight as a team. They play tight to the ball. They look to get rid of it quickly and get it up the field. So I think they might surprise a few teams next season.
8: Yeah, they really turned around the fortunes under Lee Wilshaw. And I don't see, again, any reason why they can't challenge for the playoffs next season. They've got a new man between the sticks themselves as well. But been a lot of movement in the keeper area. Joey Oldham coming in, so much experience at this level. And hopefully he can provide them with that sort of guidance that they need. It's quite a young squad, isn't it?
9: It is. And, of course, you know, you say about them pushing on. They, of course, have been in the league above with the likes of Marsley and Stalybridge. And I'm sure they're desperate to get back there. So it's a great small ground, is Surrey Street up at Glossop. And when they fill it full of fans and the way they play, it's going to be a difficult place for some teams to go.
8: Yeah, I'm sure that game with Drawsden is going to be a standout one as well. There'll be plenty of fans in there. We're very much looking forward to the new season here. It's just a few weeks away. And as I say, myself and Rick will be getting a lot of content, it's fair to say, ahead of the campaign. So do look out for that. And thanks so much for joining us, Rick, and a very warm welcome to Tameside Radio.
9: Thanks for having me.
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8: 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You are listening to Sports Talk with me, Lewis Connell. Now, we are back. We've got Rick Parker still with us. And we've actually got a special guest in the studio. Well, we've got a guest. I don't know about special.
16: Guest. I'm here every week. I'm doing your job most of the time.
8: Well, you've been replaced by Rick in the previous section. Apologies.
16: I don't know much about Northern Premier League, though, do I?
8: No,
16: I support proper teams,
8: not. But we've got you in for the World Cup section.
16: Of course.
8: It's been a tough week for you, Cam, hasn't it, after the sad passing of your voice on Monday. I admittedly had the day off, so fair play.
16: Exactly,
8: I've coming
16: it.
8: In.
16: Where were you?
8: You were presenting the Drive Time show. A bit worse for wear after the England game.
16: I was worse for wear for 4 days, mate.
9: I urge the listeners to go back to the on-demand section and listen to Monday's Drive Time show.
16: Nah, yeah, you don't have to. It's fine.
8: One of the greatest lessons I think you'll have this week.
16: It was a rough one. I got to bed at 6 in the morning and was in the office at 11, so... Yeah, it is what it is, isn't it? You know, roll with the punches.
8: We made it in. That's all that matters. And it was worth it, wasn't it? That Mexico game, probably. Well, I think it's the best knockout game I've ever seen from England in terms of.
16: Do you know what? I think in terms of the World Cup, it's probably one of the most entertaining ones that we've ever seen. But I would say that I'm just glad, and I say this to everyone, present company excluded to a certain degree, because I say I'm so glad that I experienced it live. I feel like it would have lost its edge if you were watching it not live and you already knew that the game had finished. Whether you knew the result or not, you wouldn't be able to get as into it. You know it wasn't happening like right then. Man, it was just, yeah, it was some experience, man. It was, yeah.
8: Yeah, I made the
17: 2 a.m. Start time as well. It was actually pushed back an hour, wasn't it? Which I was nearly falling asleep at one, so I wasn't happy to hear that. But we got through it in the end.
16: I just got another beer. That's all I did. Had another game of pool in the pub and waited.
17: Rick, unfortunately, I don't think you did make the kickoff time, did you?
18: I didn't. So thanks, Cam, for throwing me under the bus.
16: You're
18: there, the listeners. Yeah, it's I chose the sensible approach and went to bed and got up and watched it early morning on Monday. Which did mean I wasn't a zombie and did have a voice on Monday. But, yeah, I did miss the excitement of it live.
17: Yeah, it was it was an exciting game. It was an exciting start to the game, but as much as it was one of our best results, in terms of the actual way the game played out, that last 30 minutes was just hell, wasn't it, really? We were just watching the onslaught and just hoping... And the 11 minutes added time didn't help either.
18: Do you not think a lot of that was down to the fact that there was pressure on them for the first time this tournament? You know, people talked about the history at the Azteca, Mexico's results at the Azteca, the altitude at the Azteca, and there was so much made of the pressure of it that they almost had to perform.
16: Yeah, I think there is that. I also just think, like, even down to that 30 minutes, the red card changed it all, and the fact that we scored again after the red card to make it 3-1, is a real hat tip to this team and a real hat tip to what Thomas Tuchel has instilled. I was his biggest doubter at the start. And then obviously for 20 minutes we have to watch this ball get lumped into our box and then kicked away, give away a soft penalty. And it was soft for me, you know. I always say your decisions on these are dubious all the time. But this one for me was soft. We've seen them not given all the time. So for them only chasing one goal for what felt like an eternity, but to see us come through it was just, after the game was over, you're able to appreciate the defensive display you just saw, but while you're watching it, you feel sick.
18: That penalty was one of those that it's always going to be harsh when it's given against you, and you're going to cheer your roof off if it's given for you.
16: You are, but like, for example, we had a conversation in the week. England got a very similar one against Croatia. Granted, they did. But the one against Croatia, the man came from behind and got the ball away from the man. And then Luka Modric, in return, swiped our player in the box with no ball there. That's a penalty. When two players are fighting for the ball and one lifts his leg up slightly sooner than the other, but they're both playing the same ball, which is in midair, it's not a foul to either. For me, it's not. For me, he kicked his foot, and he's the one that put his arm up, but no one really contested it other than that. They all went chasing the ball again.
17: And the ref was stood 2 yards away, and he didn't see it.
16: And for me, that's not clear and obvious, so VAR doesn't need to get involved.
17: It's been re-refed, I think. And the same with the red. I think it was a case of like every 60-40 decision just didn't go in our favour. That red card as well. Slow-mo looks a lot worse, and we'll get on to the ramifications of that. But at the time... When you're watching the VAR, it doesn't help when they play it in slow motion because, you know, you're already thinking the worst, and that's, I think, partly why England have appealed it. But let's look forward, because we could talk about the decisions all day, but there will be ramifications for that, as we mentioned, because Kwanzaa's not only got a one-match ban now, he's actually got a two-match ban because England chose to appeal it, unsuccessfully so. They've then added another ban onto that, despite the fact that USA appealed and they were somehow just able to get away with that and actually got the Balogun card overturned. It just makes it all a bit farcical, really.
16: Of course it does.
18: So basically we need the Prime Minister to ring up and say...
16: Quite literally. We're in a situation where it's... Because of that Balogun stuff, it's become so farcical that the decisions are... You know, the whole of the footballing world laughed at that Kwanzaa extension. The whole football world is laughing at it. Even the people that hate England, even they've got to look at it and look at the validity of the board that manages the games that we want to play with our country and say it's not fit for purpose.
17: So that means we'll have another dilemma now at right back, which we've had a fair few now. We'll get onto like the lineups and stuff in a second, but I think there's been about five different players that have actually played at right back. Spence, Kwanzaa, Konsa, and Declan Rice even taking that up for a little while. I mean, what on earth do we do going forward for Norway now in terms of defence, Rick?
18: The the main one for me isn't at right back. It's on the other side of the pitch. You know, you and I were talking off air. I saw a stat this week in five meetings between Haaland and Dan Burn. Haaland scored one goal. So Dan Burn, for me, has to start to nullify Haaland. I'd like to see Stones start to for the experience, and even more so for that celebration in the dressing room, if everybody's seen the video. and then after that, we've got the question mark over Mark Gaye. Is he injured? Is he not? Like you say, the big one is at right back. And who starts there? Cam?
17: Well, mate, yeah.
16: He starts at right back. It's Jed Spence. It's Jed Spence. Yeah. I don't want it to be, but it's Jed Spence. Because we're not taking Konsa out of centre-half. We're not doing that. He's been fantastic.
18: So it's Konsa and Stones in centre-half?
16: No, it's Konsa and Dan Burn in centre-half. That's what it is.
18: And who's at left-back?
16: Nico O'Reilly.
17: I think it might be Stones, Konsa, and then...
16: For me, right...
17: Jed Spence at right-back.
16: I'd imagine we'll probably go into line-ups in a minute. But the back line, you can't take Konsa out of it. You just can't. He's been too prevalent. You can't. And then we've got this really lovely thing happening right now where Gaye's not fully fit. We're not sure if he can play. You've just brought it up about Dan Burn against Haaland. But also on that, how good was Dan Burn when he came on against Mexico? Nothing got past him in that box. So, not fully fit Gaye, fine. He doesn't pick up his booking. There's another plus pro. So we move on from that. We put Dan Burn in the centre-half. You can't take Nico O'Reilly out of the squad. He is literally the most talented left-back we've got. So then your right-back's the only one. We can't play Konsa. Reece James might not be fit. We're not moving Konsa out there. It's got to be Jed Spence.
17: Yeah, I think so. I think there might be a temptation to move Konsa there from Tuchel, though, because he's used Konsa there, and he's essentially the same profile where he's a centre-half, really, but he's playing out there. But like you say, he's been playing too good, probably in centre-half to move him.
16: I think he trusts him too much at centre-half to move him.
17: Although he did play...
16: Same as Declan Rice. Declan Rice could play right-back, and we would put Kobbie Mainoo next to Anderson. But you trust Declan Rice too much in that midfield to put him at right-back.
17: He did actually play right-back as well against Mexico for the last sort of
16: and he
17: half
16: was fantastic,
17: an hour as well.
16: And he was brilliant.
18: He's played right-back for his club, though, in the past as well.
16: Yeah, he has. And he played right-back against Congo.
17: I mean, ideal world, you want Reece James fit, but that's just living in fairy tale land at the minute.
18: Nothing's been said about Reece James this week. Do we know he's still in?
17: I think he's in the squad, but I don't know if he's ready for a start.
16: I feel like we're keeping it all under wraps with Reece James.
17: But it's good because we don't know. I'm sick of the leaks, to be honest with you, because the only way that they're actually benefiting anyone is the opposing team. All these English journalists trying to get the lineups early, they're just giving England the worst chance of getting through, but I suppose. They're keeping it under wraps, like you say, which is always good. So we're kind of guessing with the back four, but in terms of the midfield, that's more clear cut. It will probably be Elliot Anderson, Rice and Bellingham. But looking ahead past Norway, if we dare to, there's a couple of those on bookings already. Bellingham and Rice are one booking away from missing that semi-final. I've seen shouts of resting either of the two on the basis that, you know, you save them for the semi, but I think that's a bit
16: I think if that is the case, if we are going to rest them, and that's the way that we are looking, I would say that what's going to happen is we're going to come out against Norway and we're going to absolutely hound their goal. Like we did against Mexico in that spell in the first half, we'll hound them in the first 10, hound them in the first 20. We'll get an early goal. If we can get two early goals, fantastic, because that's when Declan Rice makes way for Mainoo. That's when Morgan Rogers comes on for Bellingham. And there's your instant gone. The only way that we avoid it, clear cut, is by getting hold of that ball, not giving it up easily, scoring some early goals, and then allowing us to see the game out. It's the only game plan that's going to work to keep all of them players protected. That's another reason why I think Mark Gaye is not going to play. If he's got a slight niggle, what they'll do is they'll take him out of it, say he's not fit, but his yellow card's gone. So your two main people that you're worried about are Declan Rice and Jude Bellingham.
18: I actually heard a soundbite with an England fan who had suggested that you bench Bellingham, Rice and Kane to start the game and then bring them on after 60 minutes to finish it off.
16: I think that's a dangerous precedent.
18: I think that's very dangerous in the knockout phase.
16: Well, I mean, to be fair, though, I would still say that if you had a midfield that was Anderson, Mainoo, Rodgers, and Watkins or Tony up front. It's still not bad.
18: It's not bad, but
16: they've not played all tournament, and you're going to be coming against a Norway team that have played all tournament.
18: Should we? You started this, Lewis, but should we get through Norway? Likely Argentina in the semis. Can we afford to be without Bellingham and Rice, despite what you've just said with those players in midfield?
16: It's a catch 22 at that point, isn't it? Because no, we can't, but we also can't afford to rest them against Norway.
17: I think we can beat Norway without Bellingham, but we can't beat Argentina for me without Bellingham. But that being said, it's too much of a risk. What I do, like you say, try and get an early goal and get him off, you know, 60 minutes if we can, and hopefully that'll be enough. But in terms of Norway, I mean, it's easier said than done, but it's a case of if you stop Haaland, you basically stop Norway, because you look at their creative outlets. Martin Ødegaard, I've not been hugely impressed with him, to be fair.
16: He's not been good. Everyone's saying, oh, they're a good team, Norway. Good team. Yeah, maybe. They are not a bad team. You have to be a good team to get into the quarterfinals. Every team at the World Cup is a good team. Because otherwise, guess where you wouldn't be? At the World Cup. So, everyone's a good team, but look at their individual. Go player for player, England versus Norway. I don't even think Haaland wins his argument that heavily. Would you rather have Haaland or Kane? You ask all the pundits. ITV did it. They asked all the pundits, Haaland or Kane. The one thing they all said, oh, if we're going on career, if I wanted him in my team now, I'd go Haaland because of his age. They're all talking age. In a 90-minute game, would you rather have Haaland through one-on-one or Kane through one-on-one? I don't think it matters.
18: Why can't you have both? I still love a 4-4-2.
16: Hey, listen. You can do, but if you go player for player across that picture, he's not one Norwegian player that gets into our side. Not one.
18: I think they respect to them. They've got to this stage, and you've got to respect them for getting this far. I think the implication from all three of us is that they're pretty much a one-man team, and if you stop Haaland,
16: you give yourself the best chance. But I think the biggest tell was Morocco last night. Everyone's saying Morocco could cause some upsets to France, and I expected them to at least get a goal, to at least put a bit of a fight up, and they lay down for them. They just, the lights were too bright, if you will, and I think Norway are going to be exactly the same. Haaland loves a scrap, he loves a goal, he loves all that, but I don't doubt for a minute that he'll probably get a goal against us, but the rest of the team have to play 110% for 90 minutes to try and knock us out.
18: Can I flip the question? If you're Norway, what do you do to beat England? And don't say get the ball to Haaland.
17: I'd say set pieces are going to be big for them. Yeah. They've got a lot of big lads.
16: They're all very tall, aren't they?
17: Yeah, they've got height. Probably a bit more height than England, so I think set pieces will be important. I think probably just frustrating England, like we've seen from the likes of Congo for that hour.
18: I think the Congo one's an interesting one, because I was going to say I think Norway's best chance is to go at England and go at them fast, tire them out, and then you bring the Haaland thing into equation. If you're late on in the game, your defenders are tired, he's given half a yard, ball's in the back of the net.
16: Yeah, of course, but then again, this is where it all becomes a big debate about football in general, because Croatia tried that and we put four past them. And I don't even think we should have shipped two of the goals that we shipped against them, to be honest. So Congo, yeah, came and got a goal, but then they sat back. And I think now people understand that one goal is not enough to put England out of a contest. So if they're going to do it, they've got to come out. But the minute we go 1-0 down is the minute that we do what we did against Croatia and what we did when we scored against Mexico, which is go and win that ball back and you go straight back to them again.
17: I will say as well, I think if Norway give us the space that they give Brazil, then they'll be in trouble, because you look at that Endrick chance when he was clean through, the space that was left in behind. If that's the likes of Saka or Gordon, I think it's probably good night for them. So they've got to be tight at the back. If England turn up, I think England win. Simple as that.
16: Yeah,
17: really.
16: Listen, if that team turns up to play the same standard of football that they played at the Azteca, Norway are going to be in with a shock, and we might get that staple win that might actually make people sit up and take notice now. Like, you know, France won 2-0 against Morocco. That's not a statement win. if it were 3 or 4 nil and it was like massively convincing, I'd say, yeah, that's a statement win. We could, if we turned up the same way that we played against Mexico, we could ship 3 past Norway tomorrow and just put everyone on notice.
17: I think the confidence will have gained from that Mexico win as well.
18: There is the confidence. I appreciate they've had 6 days. Has it taken anything out of them? And I appreciate the modern-day footballers, diet, conditioning, all the rest of it, but that was a tough game. At altitude, at pace.
16: But then also, we'll flip it the other way around. They've just done that for 90 minutes, high altitude on thinner oxygen. They've come back down to earth now.
18: Yeah.
16: So now everything's going to feel that slight bit easier because it's not as hard as it was on thingy. But then the other side of it, France literally dismantled Norway in the group stage.
17: But I will say, they pretty much rested the full 11, didn't they, when you look at it?
16: Yeah, because Haaland didn't start that game.
17: That was quite an astute thing to do from the manager, because it gave them freshness in the knockout rounds.
16: It did, but the majority of people said that Norway were going to knock Brazil out, and they did. So it's not as if like they've even been... They have been tested, because that Brazil game wasn't easy, granted, and it did take 2 moments of brilliance from Haaland. But again, 2 moments of brilliance... You know, we're not going to allow them to get that cross in that Haaland gets his first goal. If Haaland stops the ball dead on the edge of our area, someone's going to be touched tight to him.

0: I must admit, when Egypt were 2-0, I was thinking, right, we've got one foot in the final here.
1: Do you know what? I'm gonna say as well that had Egypt beat Argentina, I'd have been significantly more scared for tomorrow's game. Because I think once you start seeing the underdogs making a statement, a team like Norway looks at England and goes, right, there you go, we're adding our name to the list. And it becomes a different football game from the get-go, because both teams initially do what we just thought, which is, if we win this game, one foot in the final, because we're better than them two. No matter who it is, Switzerland or Egypt, but obviously Argentina come back into it, and you realise that big boys come to play for 90 minutes.
2: Do you know what's funny about that game? Excuse me, obviously we spoke earlier in the show about the me going to the Glossop game. So I was getting ready to go to the game, gets in the car with my son, and he says, Dad, Argentina are losing 2-0. I said, let's put the radio on and find out, and it was 3-2 already. In the space that I'd got ready to go to the game and got in the car, they'd scored all three goals.
0: Yeah, it was lightning quick, wasn't it? About 10 minutes between the goals. And they've proven, I don't know what to read into it, because on one end you can say, well, they've been lucky against Cape Verde, they've been lucky against Egypt, coming from behind. So, you know, they're clearly vulnerable, but on the other side of the coin, they've shown that they've never, ever beaten.
1: Champions find a way.
2: You say they were lucky against Cape Verde, because it was a week ago tonight. Can I go so far as to say I thought they looked poor against Cape Verde?
0: Yeah, I think there's concerns there, definitely. I think in a one-off game,
1: I'd still be backing England.
0: Quietly confident, but I guess we'll have to see, and obviously I think the mentality goes a long way, and they absolutely despise England as well, so I think that would play into it as well.
1: Are you not noticing now, especially now, the footballing world despise Argentina?
0: Yeah, there's a lot of the C word flying about, isn't there? The corruption and...
1: Oh, yeah. Listen, I think...
2: You said that, not we.
1: The other C word is flying around to some of them players as well, but it's one of them situations where, in my mind, when Argentina play, all you see all over X, all you see all over social media is, why wasn't this a free kick? Why didn't he get sent off for that? How have they got away with this again? It's all that keeps happening. So eventually, whether it is England or not, we're not only going to have the side of, you know, us against the world are going to be on our side just to knock them out, finally.
2: I'm not into fate and all that kind of stuff, but just, it would be really quite poetic to get them in the semis and win. The last time England played a World Cup game at the Azteca was the Hand of God goal.
1: Yeah.
0: 40 years on.
1: It would be nice to go and get one back on them. It would be.
0: In fact, just on the refereeing talk, I actually read a stat. On average, England get a yellow card every 7 fouls. In terms of Argentina, for the same metric, they're only getting awarded a card every 22 fouls, which is, I mean, clearly that's not much context, but...
2: So if any of the England team are listening, you need to make 6 fouls.
1: 6 fouls only.
0: And that's all. But yeah, I think in some ways, like you say, that a lot of the world are against Argentina, but I think, dare I say, the higher-ups probably would like Messi to maybe go on and win it again. I noticed as well on Gary Neville's podcast, Gary Lineker's podcast, he mentioned that there's an obligation to show Gianni Infantino within the first 10 minutes of the broadcast of every single game. And I've started noticing it now. So if you watch tonight, about 10 minutes in, they'll show Infantino.
2: Did you not see that game? Was it one of the? It must have been one of the group games. It must be one of the final games when the two games are played at the same time. And he was at both games, something like 86 miles apart.
1: He was showing at both games.
2: So he was at the start of the game for the national anthems at whichever game it was.
1: And then he
2: was whisked off to his helicopter and flew to the next game and watched the second half.
0: Yeah, he must just watch the first 10 and then get off. Maybe. Yeah. Who knows? But in terms of Argentina, they got Switzerland next up in the quarters. They just seem to fluke the way to the quarterfinals of every tournament despite being pretty poor throughout. But would you be surprised if they beat Argentina? I don't think you would.
1: I'd be surprised, but I think after that Egypt performance, it just shows you go and put it on them, but keep your head no matter what you do. One bad decision through Egypt, and all of a sudden one goal would turn to two, turn to three, and they were out. If you can keep your head against them and go for them, then they're a team that you can beat.
0: On the other side of the draw, France already 3-0, as we mentioned.

0: He's through. They found out who they're going to play tonight. It's Spain taking on Belgium. And we mentioned in our prediction video, you can check out on the Tameside Radio Facebook, that the Belgium side are... I mean, I bet they're even surprised that they're at this stage, to be honest.
1: They've got to be. I don't think when it comes to the way that Belgium were playing, I think everyone expected... They were nearly out at one point. They were actually in the situation where they might not make it as a third placer.
2: They walked out for the last game and looked like competition winners.
1: Yeah.
2: They were that surprised to me.
1: Quite literally. They was like, oh, yeah, mint, like, here we are. And then all of a sudden, I mean, granted, they did us all a favour. Football prevailed and they went and beat the USA. So,
0: yeah, there we go. Plenty of chat on that. We don't need to go into that. But, yeah, I mean, Spain, they've not looked massively convincing, have they? But I think if they get it right, I think they'll be unbeatable. I think they're probably the only team that can actually beat France that are actually left in the tournament.
2: I think we're probably all three in agreement that neither Spain or Belgium tonight are getting to the final.
0: I think it's France's to lose.
1: I think if any of them have got a chance, the only way it's going to happen is if Spain win tonight and Spain take France into extra time. That's the only way I'll start to question mark it. Just because Spain like the ball and France haven't played a team like the ball yet. So,
0: I think if it goes as planned as well, I was reading that this will be the first time that the world's top four nations are in the semis.
1: They're in the final four.
0: Because I think they've done it in a way where they've structured the draw so that they kind of manufactured that. But there was still a lot that had to go right.
1: Well, that was the point of making it a big World Cup on it with the extra round of 32 in it.
2: What do we think of that?
1: I've enjoyed it.
0: Yeah, I was very sceptical at the start, but
1: 100 plus games of football on every day.
0: I thought the round of 32 had become a bit tiresome because you'd have teams scraping through and they'd just get battered, but with the Cape Verdes and the like, we've seen a lot of really, really good performances. Paraguay as well, knocking out Germany after finishing third in their group. I've been impressed with the sides that have...
2: The only thing I didn't like about it, and I appreciate I'm the old man in the room, but it was trying to work out the connotations of if this team finishes second and this team finishes third, then this team are through.
1: Yeah.
2: You know, and it was...
1: I think that's the only thing that got everyone a little bit, but the best thing was when they turned it to a league table. When they turned the third place into a league table and you could see it clearly, I was fine with that then. I didn't mind it, but...
0: But then it's a bit of a disadvantage for some of the third place teams because some are playing before others, so they don't actually know. Like Scotland, they didn't know what they had to do.
1: We had one of them occasions, didn't we? That they tried to eliminate through football, and that's where this doesn't work, having the best third places go through. Because when Austria played Algeria, if they drew, both teams went through. If one team won, the other team was out completely. So Algeria scored in the 92nd minute. And I think it looked like everyone was shocked in the stadium. But then, lo and behold, 2 minutes later, Austria go up the other end and score a goal and both teams go through. It's not...
0: Yeah, Mahrez was speaking about it. He said that it was like bizarre. He almost felt bad that he scored, but you can't really...
1: You can't feel like that in football. That takes away the sting of the World Cup.
0: But
1: if it was only second place go through and whoever won that game finished in second, it'd have been a hell of a lot more entertaining.
0: Over the tournament, I think it's worked, but we just hope they don't get silly and start doing 64 team tournaments.
1: Do it, everyone. Everyone's
0: really will
1: in the World
0: be
1: Cup.
0: Ridiculous.
2: Well, everyone is, until they qualify for the finals.
1: No, it'll be just everyone. Just no World Cup finals, just the World Cup starts and everyone.
2: Check all year.
1: Be good, that, won't it?
0: I've been quite impressed with... I know there's been a lot of like talk on VAR, but I think the refereeing in general has been actually all right in terms of... There's been a lot of controversy what's been bad then?
1: What do you mean what's been bad? There's no consistency to it whatsoever.
0: It started all right and now it's tailed off a little bit.
1: The first game had three red cards in it and then the next game was arguably more violent and there was none.
0: I think they were all red though in the first one.
2: I mean, I said on the 3 till 6 show on Saturday a few weeks ago that the opening game had three red cards. The previous World Cup had four.
0: Yeah,
2: you know, it's unbelievable. Now,
0: I just think there's been a lot less diving. That's the main thing I've noticed in terms of the refs are not buying little silly fouls.
1: Yeah,
0: the corner flag.
1: Not doing, but at the same time, they're also
0: the games are flowing.
2: There's
0: better.
2: Been a ridiculous amount of shirt pulling.
0: Yeah.
1: But there's also been fouls given on certain players. I'll bring up Messi again. Who's fouled certain players. Certain teams have fouled certain players and nothing's been done about it.
2: Was it Argentina's second game? Messi should have been sent off.
1: Against Saudi Arabia, but for the same thing that Balogun got sent off for. I understand that got turned over, but how has the referee even looked at it?
2: And on the refereeing, I mean, I appreciate this is above the referee's head. This has gone all the way to the top of FIFA. But the Balogun red card getting overturned is just farcical.
1: Yeah. That eliminates all refereeing for me.
0: I think it was... weird as it sounds, Harry I think Kane it was the right decision because of the... I don't think it was a red card what he did.
2: But it's not up to the...
0: But it's not up to the president. To get involved.
1: And then Harry Kane not getting a penalty against Congo.
0: I don't know.
1: Brother, the ball's gone and the keeper has grabbed his leg.
0: He knows what he's doing.
1: He might not know what he's doing, but it's still a penalty.
0: He's manufactured the contact.
1: But it's still a penalty. Mbappe got one for the same thing last night.
0: Well, I don't think that was, but...
2: On VAR, I would love to see VAR not getting involved unless the ref asks for it.
0: Yeah.
2: So the ref gives a decision and then says, can you show me that on the screen so I can review it?
1: I agree with it, and I'll tell you why now. Did anyone listen to the actual commentary of that Harry Kane penalty against Congo?
0: No, I've not seen it.
1: No, so the actual commentary, he revealed what the ruling is for the four blokes in the VAR booth. It has to be a majority decision for the ref to go to the monitor. So they had two refs in there saying it was penalty, two refs in there saying it's not a penalty, so the ref wouldn't be allowed to make his decision. If you've even got one person in that room saying, I think that's a Stonewall penalty, that's what VAR's for. Go and have a look at it. But no, because two people said yes and two people said no, the game goes on, and a penalty wasn't given.
2: Why do we need four?
1: Clearly, we need more than four, because none of them know what they're doing.
0: I just think they've... Apart from the England-Mexico game, before that, they seem to not be getting involved as much, which I liked, but...
2: The games have flowed, but they have flowed with tackles or fouls that haven't been given, with shirt pulling that haven't been given, with aggression that hasn't been pulled up,
1: I will agree that's kind of what you're saying as well. The silly little 50-50s where Premier League players go down and a whistle just goes straight away, that's... being overlord, if you will.
2: Yeah.
0: Well, hopefully there's no refereeing shenanigans on Saturday. Hopefully we can get the job done. I think that is just about us out of time, but thanks for joining us.
1: Yeah, no worries. Thank you.
0: And hopefully we'll be celebrating... Well, we could next week be looking ahead to a World Cup final, dare I say, which is crazy to think about. But we're not going out with our chickens yet.
1: I can't even think about it. It makes me feel sick. I can't.
0: Crazy. But for now, that is all. Cheers for joining us. As always, do tune in at the same time next week for Sports Talk.
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4: A 26-year-old man is in custody tonight, having been arrested on suspicion of murder following the death of Anne Widdicombe. The 78-year-old was found dead at her home on Dartmoor with serious injuries. Matt Longman, Assistant Chief Constable at Devon and Cornwall Police, says they've ruled out a political motive.
5: Detectives from the Force Major Crime Investigation Team have launched a murder investigation and are conducting extensive inquiries into the circumstances surrounding Miss Widdicombe's death. While we work closely with our partners and have consulted counter-terrorism policing as part of our initial inquiries, the incident is not being treated as terrorism.
4: The news has sent shockwaves through Westminster. Prime Minister Sir Keir Starmer says he's deeply saddened.
6: This is really shocking news. And my thoughts, I think all of our thoughts, will be with the family and friends of Anne Widdicombe at this awful time for them. Anne was a distinguished politician over many, many years with many achievements. And it's a huge, huge loss.
4: Next, at least 12 people are dead and 32 are missing in the Spanish wildfire. Four British people are thought to be among the dead at Los Gallardos in Almería. Two brothers have been jailed for life for killing a civil servant 42 years ago during a spree of violent robberies targeting gay men. 57-year-old Michael Stewart and 60-year-old Anthony Stewart were just 15 and 18 when they set upon Anthony Littler in May 1984. Mrs. Justice Cutts says it was a calculated crime.
7: This was no impulsive attack. You both would often speak of going out to hurt and to rob people. You were not planning to rob just anyone. You were targeting a group in particular, and that was homosexual men.
4: And Prince Harry, Meghan and their children Prince Archie and Princess Lilibet have visited King Charles and Queen Camilla. Buckingham Palace has confirmed the King and Queen hosted the family at Highgrove House. That's the latest from Radio News Hub. I'm David Hall.
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4: Dry, clear and fine this evening. Any isolated thunderstorms will ease, but it'll remain largely cloudy across Scotland overnight. Staying warm, though, with a low of 15 degrees Celsius.

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1: And a very warm welcome to The Hour here on Tameside Radio. 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Before that, we have an exclusive interview with Claire Hopwood. We've got to visit. She is Miss Manchester 2026.
0: This is The Hour. 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
1: Now, just a few weeks ago, Claire Hopwood from Tameside was crowned Miss Manchester 2026, and I went along to find out all about the title and beyond the crown.
2: I still, to this day, I can't believe it. It's been, what, a month on now? But, yeah, I'm still there, like, every day, pinching myself and thinking, what would that little girl have thought, do you know?
1: Is it something you've always wanted to do?
2: Probably 12 months ago, I got into it. My auntie was like, oh, why don't you try this? Something new, get yourself out there, confidence, everything like that. And I was like, yeah, why not? Take every opportunity you can, really.
1: And then you've got the title.
2: Yes.
1: Which is brilliant. The thing is, though, it's like you wouldn't expect somebody who's winning the Miss Manchester title to be working on a farm.
2: I know.
1: This is your real life.
2: Yeah, definitely. So, for me, I think that's the biggest thing, that don't let people tell you that you can't do something. So that's exactly it, the stereotype. Well, you're a farmer, why would you want to... The classic is a beauty queen, or pageants are beauty. But beauty is found within inside you. And I think this is what we need to influence across, obviously, different people from young to old, that it doesn't matter that you can be who you are and beauty is found within inside you.
1: I think imagery is one thing that, you know, plays on a lot of people's minds, certainly in, you know, the world of modern social media.
2: Yes, 100%. I wasn't on social media before I did Miss Manchester, and I came back on it because it's something that you need, and especially with a platform and to get yourself out there. And for me, that's where I want to use it now, for the right ways to get to people and to get to the right people in the right ways, and be like, I'm not here just taking pictures of me glammed up. I'm taking pictures of me in my real life, where I'm going out in rain and the wind and everything else, feeding the cows and doing what needs to be done.
1: So your day starts early, I guess, nice and early in the morning, 5-6 o'clock?
2: Yeah, 6-7, especially summertime, it's quite good because I just go out on my way to work. I'll drop off to see the cows and feed them, make sure they're all okay. And then I go to work to my accountancy job, and yeah.
1: You're never stopping, are you?
2: No.
1: You really are.
2: Yeah.
1: Let's look now at farming in general, because, yeah, I mean, farming's been at the forefront of media for the past couple of years as well, hasn't it?
2: Yeah, 100%. And I think Jeremy Clarkson's done a really brilliant job, that he's shown that, like, he was everyone to that stereotype and everything else, where now he's coming to light saying, look, no, this is actually the hardness of it, because you always think, oh, farming, but until you actually see it on as it actually is, and what he's shown, like, the struggles even of someone of his stature and having money, it's really hard. And especially from a money point of view, it is hard. And I would say that's why I ended up going into the accountancy, because I didn't have that income stream of just farming, which I would have loved to do. So I went into accountancy to bring that other stream of money.
1: I think it's a very sensible approach, having a backup.
2: Yes.
1: I mean, farming is tough. You're out in all sorts of weathers, but it's great for, you know, getting out in the fresh air, isn't it?
2: Yeah.
1: But, of course, with all the problems you hear about the prices of things and farmers, you know, going out of business and things, yeah, like that, then you look at a different level, and mental health is coming into this, into play, isn't it?
2: 100%. It's something that I've been through personally, and I think we really need to shine a light on it, because it is coming more apparent, especially like from the politics side of view and inheritance tax and stuff like that, really. And I'm seeing people that I know and worrying about it, and you worry about keeping up with the crops or the cows or sheep or anything like that. So now we're adding more stress to the mix, and it's like, at some point something's got to break. And we don't want that to be people. We need that to be a change. And as a community in farming, we need to make that change.
1: I think support is invaluable, isn't it? You know, whether it's from family, friends, or, you know, you must have a lot of farmer friends around the area as well.
2: Yeah. And I think that was one thing that we didn't have is like a younger generation, unfortunately. When I was in school, I always felt like the odd one out because no one ever understood me. And if I'd bring them to the farm, it was like a bit of a, you know, on the back foot because they didn't understand that way of life. So I think we need to get like an event or a young farmers club in the local area that people can go to and the new generation have somewhere to go and don't feel different.
1: Supporting young people is so important now. I mean, you've talking about off air before, you went through an apprenticeship, haven't you?
2: Yes, yeah.
1: Tell us all about that.
2: So my apprenticeship actually came from, I wanted to do accounting in school. I didn't get to do it because I didn't have the grades. And then I ended up going, just doing jobs, different jobs, seeing what I like. I went into a bit of law, or I did managing pubs. And I actually thought that if you know what you want to do in your head, follow it, follow your heart. So I was like, well, there's got to be another way around something. So I ended up going into an apprenticeship and I got the job and it's been the best thing. If I knew at 16-year-old and that I could do that, where would I have been today?
1: A lot of young people are under peer pressure and pressure from the parents as well to get a job or to go to university as well. And of course, university is great, but obviously if you haven't got the money to pay back, it can be an issue.
2: Yeah, of course. Well, that's the best thing about apprenticeships. Obviously, it's on the job training. You don't have to end up in debt. You can go at any age. So I'm 25 now, so I wasn't the 16-year-old school leaver. So it isn't just pinning people down to... So you can restart at any point of your life. And I think the exposure of apprenticeships need to get out there, that it's not just go to university and follow that path that we think that we should. It's actually thinking of ourselves and what would be best suited to ourselves.
1: If any person's listening now looking at the possibility of apprenticeships is one way, university is another. What kind of words of advice would you give to a young person who's not too sure about what avenue to go up at this stage?
2: I think if you know exactly what you wanted to do, and it did like require a degree, which some do, so that's obviously like doctors or someone of medical profession or whatever it may be, that you do need a degree to get into that line. But if you don't, then definitely an apprenticeship. I think that you get all the exposure, and especially if you go to university and you're unsure, if apprenticeships isn't for you, then you can just do a year and drop out, or you can do a year and go and find something else or try a different apprenticeship. Where if you're doing a university degree, you're stuck in that. And I think that's for a lot of people. If you feel stuck, then you feel more pressure than you actually need.
1: You are a breath of fresh air talking to you, Claire, Miss Manchester 2026. I mean, you know, look at the future for yourself now.
2: Yeah.
1: It'd be nice if you can get out and about, maybe talking to people, getting to schools, colleges, giving them those words of advice and wisdom.
2: Yes, absolutely. That's what I'd love to do. That's where, for me, this platform isn't, oh, I'm just Miss Manchester and you leave it at the doorstep. I'm literally grabbing it with everything I've got and doing everything I always wanted to do. And I always wanted to do it anyway, but it's now given me that able to get out to people and actually be looked like, I'm a girl, just an ordinary girl, but actually you can achieve anything possible, and we need a change, and this is how we're going to make a change.
1: Brilliant. Listen, thank you very much for your time today, Claire.
2: Thank you.
1: If you're interested in finding out more about Claire Hopwood, Miss Manchester 2026, contact us on the website tamesideradio.com or via email at community@notreallyheremedia.com. Chaka Khan.

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1: This boogie's in my soul. 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
0: Today I've come down to St. George's Church in Stalybridge. Chris Crabtree is with me.
2: Hi.
0: Now, you run this group every couple of weeks, don't you? The St. George's Church Dementia Cafe. How long have you been going now?
2: Well, we first started in 2020, but of course we all know what happened in 2020, so we were shut down. So properly we started in 2021, and we've been going great guns ever since.
0: It's so nice to, first of all, come in here into a church and a beautiful place as well, where you've got activities, lunch and things like that. You're blessed with some great surroundings as well here, aren't you?
2: We certainly are. We're very blessed that the church, it supports us every step of the way with the Dementia Cafe. We are restricted for the number of people that we can help because of the room size. So we are limited to 30 plus volunteers. So that's the only restriction we have, really. We provide a hot lunch, not today because it's a buffet, but we normally provide a hot lunch and entertainment, everything from playing Malky to dominoes to animal bingo to high bingo to anything and everything.
0: This sounds fantastic.
2: Play your cards right, darts. Yeah, we do a bit of everything. We often meet off-site. So we'll go to Knockcuts for lunch, or we'll go Tempin Bowling at Tameside Wellness Centre. Next time, we're going to the pottery shed, I think it's called, at the community centre at Christchurch, so we can all paint a pot and have lunch
0: there's
2: there.
0: So much variety for people.
2: Yeah, yeah.
0: Obviously, people have are living with dementia that come here at various stages?
2: Of course, yes. Some are early doors. Some are towards, you know, they've gone through a lot of suffering, really, yeah. But they're still here.
0: Well, it's nice that they can come out and enjoy your different surroundings.
2: Well, that's right. And it's as much for the carer as it is for the person living with dementia. Because I always say nobody is suffering from dementia. They are living with it. Because it's the carer who actually suffers.
0: I don't think people realise how much support work goes on in the local community to support people living with dementia. It's a vast... You're hearing it all the time now, aren't you?
2: Yes, yeah.
0: And to have groups like this are, for me, a lifeline.
2: Yes, definitely. I mean, there are a lot of well-supported groups throughout Tameside, but there are an awful lot of people who are living with dementia throughout Tameside. So we are desperately needed, and it's just, I feel it's a privilege to be able to help these people. I do feel honoured. I do apply for grants from various organisations. The Rotary are particularly supportive of us. Action Together have been fantastic. Tesco's. I try everywhere, really. But they are very supportive of us.
0: And that's one thing Tameside, I feel, is good at. It's supporting each other.
2: Yes, yeah. We are a good community. And the volunteers that help me, we couldn't do it without them.
0: I was going to say, you must have an army of people behind you because...
2: Well, there's six.
0: Well, it is a good army. It's a small army. But the thing is...
2: It's quality, not quantity.
0: Yeah, and that's it. You can't do these organisations without volunteers.
2: No, definitely not. They are invaluable, but we get so close to our guests as well. That, I mean, one of our guests passed away and we went to his funeral on Monday and all the volunteers were there, and it's just supporting them right till the very end and beyond.
0: I think that's the important thing, is the carers are there as well. Yes. It's not just, you know, support doesn't just stop then, just it carries
2: right
0: on.
2: And we also have a set up a WhatsApp group for the carers to support each other, so that if anybody's in the middle of the night, you know, oh, I'm having problems, any ideas, or I've run out of incontinence pads, has anybody got any, jump on the site. Somebody will jump in and say, yeah, I've got some, I'll bring them round. Or
0: you don't realise, do you, how much support people require when they're looking after people living with dementia.
2: That's right, yeah. Yeah.
0: You know, not just the mental support, it's the actual physical support as well.
2: That's right, and I think the mental support is just as valuable, because it's knowing that there's somebody else going through exactly what you're going through. Maybe in a different stage, but they are going through it, and they can help you. Or the carers help each other. I just found three carers in one of the rooms there, and one was having problems and the others were helping.
0: So supporting each other.
2: And supporting
0: That's
2: each
0: fantastic
2: other.
0: That they
2: and
0: can
2: it's as important for the carers, I feel. that they've got that network of support of people who know what they're talking about.
0: Now, today, we're here sat inside the church itself. Something special is happening later on. Tell us about what's going on.
2: Yes, we've got Fairfield High School Choir coming to entertain us today.
0: Wow. Yeah. This should be good.
2: It should.
0: Well, I think that the great thing about what you described, Chris, is the fact that you've got so much variety of things going here. Mm. It must be, you know, difficult to try and think of new things altogether.
2: That's
0: but
2: right. Well, music is really important to anybody living with dementia. I've seen people who are non-communicative, who lost the power of speech, but put their favourite record on and they will sing along. And it's very emotive.
0: Oh, that's the power of music,
2: isn't
0: it? That's
2: the power of music. So we do have a lot of music events going on. We have Sounds Familiar, a great group who come to entertain us. And this is the first time we've had Fairfield High School. And they are as excited as we are, really. But I have made a point of saying that if they can finish a few minutes early and then to interact with our guests so that they can find out what it's all about.
0: And that's so important, bringing young people in. And, you know, people always assume, you know, people living with dementia are all older people. You can get younger people living with dementia now. Yeah. So it's nice to bring young and older people together.
2: And for them to have an understanding, because I guarantee that one or two, at least, of them will have a relative who is living with dementia.
0: Yeah. It's certainly fantastic to see what you're doing here in the local community. And we look forward to the next sort of half an hour or so when all the activities take place. Yeah. Chris, lovely speaking to you.
2: Wonderful. Thank you so much for coming along. Thank you.

0: I'm now joined by Ingrid, who is as a carer, aren't you?
1: Yeah, I am a carer indeed.
0: Great to see you. So what is your story, Ingrid? Because your husband was diagnosed a few years ago.
1: He was diagnosed 3.5 years ago with vascular dementia. It wasn't a complete surprise, but it came at a time when I'd only just retired, and all the plans you have for retirement suddenly sort of go out the window. We were treated well enough at the memory clinic, but once he got his diagnosis, we felt as though, what do we do now? Because there was no treatment. There was no point in going back to the hospital, the clinic or anything. So it was basically left to us to find these support groups, which we have done. We're members of 3 different groups now. A lot of the people that go to these groups, you know, we all go to the same ones.
0: It's like a little family network, isn't it?
1: It is a family network. We support one another, and it just helps. It helps because it's hard to bring, you know, with somebody with dementia, because you can see them gradually deteriorating.
0: Well, you've got to be there all the time as well, haven't you?
1: I'm at the stage now where I can nip out I can pop to the shop sort of thing and leave him for a short while, but we've got to a stage where he's gone from a very independent, very sporty, athletic person. He's a shell of his former self.
0: And sadly, we're hearing more and more cases of people living with dementia who require constant care and support. Yeah. I think you can't do it on your own, can you?
1: No. And it is hard on your own, but with the help of everybody around, you find people in the same situation or people that are further down the line that know what you've been through, and they can help you, they can guide you, they can point you in the right direction. And it's just a lovely network, really, of people that help.
0: Turn the clocks back a little bit. When the diagnosis was made, what could be done differently to help support you in terms of signposting and things like that?
1: I felt as though we'd got the diagnosis and that was it. We were on our own. We did manage to get a list, and I think it was part of a package that maybe we got from the memory clinic. But it was just so so blunt and brutal, you know, that's it, that's your diagnosis. Yeah. There's no point coming back because there's nothing else we can do. So we've just had to find our own way. And these groups, they've been a lifesaver, they really have.
0: That's the feeling you get here. You know, you get a feeling of calm. You get a feel of pleasure as well.
1: Yeah, exactly. Yeah, they're a lovely bunch of people.
0: Yeah. And one thing we've learned as well is music makes a massive difference.
1: My husband, sort of, 60s was the heyday for him, so he's just been singing along now to all the songs in there. He loves music, and that was what drew us to these groups in the first place. We didn't want to just sit and round in a circle and chat and all the rest. He's not into that. Here, you feel as though you're being you're involved. You know, they're looking after you, they're entertaining you, you're joining in, and it's good. You enjoy it.
0: That's the sense you get. I mean, I'm looking around here, people are having a nice brew, cup of tea. Yeah. You know, you do feel part of a great network.
1: Yeah, exactly. Yeah, that's exactly what it is.
0: Thank you so much for talking to us today.
1: You're welcome.

0: I'm now joined by Linda, who's been coming to the group here for some time, haven't you, Linda?
1: Yes, about 3 or 4 years. Yeah. I was the carer for my husband. He had dementia and he loved coming here for the support and the friendliness and the singing. He loved the singing.
0: We were talking before to Chris about singing is so important for people living with dementia because it's like a light bulb moment, isn't it?
1: It is. You can see it in the faces when the music starts up and they might not remember people or places, but they remember the songs and they join in and they're happy. Yeah. And it's just, you can see the light come on.
0: It's so nice to see that spark, isn't it? You know, and today we've got a choir coming, haven't we?
1: Yes. Yes, so that'll be nice. I'd like to see the children singing.
0: Yeah. Groups like this are very important to the local community, and we know to keep them going is important. Yeah. People don't realise how many people live with dementia in your local area.
1: And they're accepted in these sort of groups. They're treated kindly and with respect, and there's always somebody to help you if you've got a problem or you can't work the wheelchair or they need to go to the toilet. There's always somebody to help you, and they're more welcoming than official things because they're just friendly people.
0: I think as well with support, I understand that, you know, for the carers there's like a WhatsApp support group as well.
1: Yeah, there is.
0: How important is that?
1: Well, that's good because you can ask if you've got a problem, where do I get a wheelchair from, or where do I get help for transport and things like that. And so they know who to put in touch with like social services and people like that.
0: Sometimes it can be difficult when you're faced with looking after somebody with dementia, is where to go, who to speak to, and what kind of questions to ask and things like that. How did you find that early stage of looking after you?
1: Well, you struggle until you get in touch with these people, and like I say, they will help you get access to different things like daycare. And they know who to get in touch with for different aids that you can get, and carers, and also for me, it's somebody to turn to when you don't know where you.
0: I bet sometimes you feel like you're on your own.
1: Yes, definitely, you feel like you're on your own. Yeah.
0: And you're still coming to these groups every fortnight as well.
1: Yeah,
0: which is great to see.
1: Even though I lost Norman 6 months ago, I still come here because I get a hug, and you go home after you've had lunch and singing or played games, and you feel like you've had a hug when you go home.
0: That's so nice to hear. Linda, it's been absolutely a pleasure speaking to you today. Thank you so much. And the choir's about to start soon.
1: Yeah.

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metropolis. This is the time, come on, keep on top. But the authorities come, hatching off the display. To dissolve the problems, no, they move them away. Burn a vicious circle, no fix the boat. The social won't pay them the money they owe. When you got no money,

0: I'm now joined by two pupils from Fairfield High School. I've got Evelyn and Elizabeth. Nice to meet you both.
1: Hi.
0: Now, what a special event this is going to be today. Tell us about why you're here.
1: So basically we're here because I basically already volunteer here, and it was like my idea to come with the choir and sing for the people I help. And my primary school went to sing for them and they really loved it. So I think this is going to be a lovely event.
0: You say you volunteer here as well. What is it you do?
1: So basically on the holidays of school, I like come and like basically like help my grandmas and the other volunteers if they need an extra hand.
0: It's so important, isn't it, to support people living with dementia, because I guess you learn a lot yourself about what it's like living with dementia.
2: Yeah. I've had experiences because some family members of mine have had dementia, and it's pretty hard to deal with, but it can also get really easy once you get too wrecked.
0: Do you think there's enough education about people living with dementia and things like that?
1: I mean, there is kind of education, but some people might not know about it. But yeah.
0: It's understanding, isn't it, how it affects people, because people are affected in different ways.
2: It can, like with the education, we don't get much about dementia, and anything we find out, they don't really elaborate on anything.
0: That's maybe something, you know, they could look forward to in the future, to change the way people are educated and learn about what it's like, because it's so important that, you know, we understand.
1: Yeah, it is really important that we understand the effects of dementia and what it can affect on people and their family. I mean, I've had experiences because my uncle had dementia and he died about 3 years ago, and I'm still grieving it now.
0: Yeah, it's something you don't get over at all, is it? You know, it's, well, people deal in grief in different ways, don't they?
1: Yeah.
0: You know. So tell us about the school then. You're from Fairfield High School and you're in the choir.
1: Yeah. Basically, the Fairfield High School is like amazing. There is quite like small corridors, but yeah, it's really good.
0: Favourite subjects, Elizabeth?
2: Oh, mine has to be drama and music, because I'm more of a musical theatre person.
0: And even?
1: Mine is history, music and food tech, and that's what I'm thinking of picking for my GCSEs.
0: Food tech, that sounds good. I like that. Talk about the choir. So how long have you been in the choir?
1: So I've been in the choir since halfway through year seven, and it's a good way to make new friends.
0: Yeah. Is it easy to sing? Because I've tried singing before, and I think, you know, you always sound out of tune. How easy is it to sing? Is it something you can learn easy?
2: It can be a bit difficult when you first start, because some songs can be, like, really difficult, but it does get easier once you start going.
0: And in terms of your tutor, how is he?
1: He's really funny. The other day we had an extra school rehearsal after school, and he brought cakes, cookies and fizzy drinks for us. So, yeah.
0: You see, that's my kind of class. It really is. Evelyn, Elizabeth, it's lovely speaking to you. Thank you very much for your time today.
1: You too.

0: You're both on the same road. Same tarmac, same rules. Just a different number of wheels. Motorbikes aren't in your way. They're on their way, just like you. So use your mirrors. Check before you maneuver. And be aware of motorbikes. Because when we look out for each other, everyone gets where they're going safely. Motorbike safety. It's on all of us. National Highways.
1: This is The Hour. Your week, your news, your show.

0: Janet Jackson, Let's Wait a While, on Tameside Radio. This is the hour. Now, this week was the opening of the brand new sensory department at Tameside Hospital. We went along to have a chat with some of the people there, including one of the young patients. We spoke to some of the nurses and also the chief exec, Karen James.
1: It's great to see you all here. It's this afternoon, isn't it? Because it's a great opportunity to celebrate the opening of the sensory room. And I remember coming up here some time ago, and it was really quite... uninviting, I would say, for children and the parents. And also some of the equipment I know is getting old and couldn't be utilised to its full extent. So it was fantastic that we've raised so much to refurbish this room. And it's really dear to my heart because I remember it was a long time ago when my children were, and certainly one of them, were in and out of hospital all the time. And having somewhere to go and just relax with your children is so, so important sometimes. So I know it's going to create a wonderful environment for our little ones as well as parents as well. But I would also like to take this opportunity of a big thank you to Equins, because I know some of their staff went from a charitable perspective, raised quite a lot of money, having booked up three peaks. So that's a wonderful achievement. And not only did you do that, but colleagues gave up their own time to actually make this room really pleasant for families by actually decorating it and making sure we're able to input all the equipment as well. So a big thank you to Equins, because we wouldn't have been able to do it without you. And also accessibility, because we received £1,000 from accessibility, and that allowed us to actually purchase some of the equipment too. So a big thank you for them. But it is a community effort, isn't it? It's for everybody coming together to raise money for these essential pieces of equipment and the rooms, the redecorating of rooms, which we don't have the money to do. So by raising the funds, we can provide fantastic space for our little ones and parents. So a big thank you to all, because I know it makes a huge difference. So thank you very much indeed, all of you. And it's lovely to see everybody here as well to help us celebrate.
0: So now we've come into this amazing room. Holly's with me. Nice to see you, Holly.
2: Hello, nice to see you.
0: What a big difference this will make to children in the hospital.
2: Oh, it's amazing. I mean, the room we had before was a little tired, a little dated. So we thought it was about time that we got something new and fresh

0: them.
1: And it's certainly that. As you come in, we've got some wonderful lighting units. This first one's like a huge tube with bubbles in.
0: So this is our portable machine. So we've got the room fully done for the children, but for those that can't leave their cubicles for infectious reasons or something like that, this one can, we can take to the bedside, so it will fold out and give them a little bit of a light show and some sounds and some niceness for their room as well.
1: Just looking at it calms you down, doesn't it?
0: Yeah, definitely.
1: As we move around the room here, we've got some robe lights on the floor as well, which make a huge difference.
0: Yeah, so it's something more tactile, so the children can get down on the floor with them, they can play with them, and it caters for all kinds of ages and levels.
1: One thing I like about it is we're stood on some nice padded cushions as well, so it's safe.
0: Yeah, so we wanted it to be accessible and safe for everybody. We've made sure we've left an area by the door that we could get a bed into or a wheelchair or a hoist so that we really can use this for any child that comes to the unit.
1: We've got a wall full of weird and wonderful gadgets. It's like the old abacus, isn't it?
0: Yeah, so we didn't want to go completely into the new modern technology. We want kids to be kids and have toys to play with. There is a lot of thought that goes into them. The designs are there for educational reasons, for levels of kind of a child's understanding and learning, the black and white. There's a lot of research that's good for our younger children. So, yeah, everything is hand-picked for a reason.
1: It's certainly going to make a big difference. You've got beanbags here as well, and the nice tranquil music as well. I guess you can play anything, couldn't you? You could even play Tameside Radio.
0: You could play whatever you wanted. So it is a Bluetooth speaker, so the parents can put on whatever is going to be most comforting for their child. So that could be Tameside Radio. They could play some white noise. We've got the obvious Disney classics going right now.
1: It's been lovely speaking to you, and thank you for showing us around today.
0: Thank you very much.

0: We do speak Americano from 103.6 FM Tameside Radio. Earlier this week, we saw the opening at Tameside Hospital of the brand new sensory department. Now, one of the children's wards here, I've got Mila who's joining me. Nice to see you, Mila. Hi.
1: Hi.
0: So, you're in hospital. How long have you been in hospital for?
1: Since Wednesday.
0: Since Wednesday. And you've seen the opening of the sensory room, haven't you? What do you think of it?
1: It's really cool.
0: Can you describe to everybody listening what's inside the room?
1: It has, like, lights and music and lots of stuff to play with.
0: And do you think it'll help other children in the hospital?
1: Yeah.
0: And what do you think of all the nurses here at the hospital?
1: Really good treatment.
0: Are they looking after you?
1: Yeah.
0: And what about the food?
1: It's really yummy.
0: What have you been having for to eat while you're here?
1: Chicken nuggets and chips.
0: Chicken nugget and chips? That's my favourite, actually. Can I stay for tea?
1: Yeah.
0: Lovely speaking to you, Mila, and I hope you get better soon.
1: Thank you.
0: It's been a remarkable day here at Tameside Hospital. It's the grand opening of this amazing sensory unit, and I'm joined by Vicky, who's the health play specialist.
2: Hi, morning.
0: What a day this is, and what an achievement this is.
2: I mean, this is just amazing. So wonderful for the children. We've finally got a really good sensory room with lots of up-to-date equipment. We've got, like, vibrating seating there. We've got bean bags. Projectors, it's amazing.
0: This has been, I believe, 2 years in the making almost.
2: It has. We did have a sensory room, but obviously all the equipment over time just was all worn and broken, and Equans have done an amazing job. They've done three peaks, they've raised a lot of money for us, and they've even come on the days off to help fit all the equipment in the sensory room for us. It's just amazing.
0: And that just proves the real community spirit here. You know, we've got organisers here that have been putting this room together. McQuarrie's, what an amazing achievement.
2: Yeah, absolutely brilliant. I mean, you look at all the people that have come here today to support us and all the children on the ward. You can see all the smiles on the faces already, and they're going to absolutely love it. It's going to be amazing.
0: Having rooms like this is so important for young children, isn't it?
2: It is. All the way from, we do from babies up to teenagers. So even teenagers just going in there somewhere to relax. Young babies, their families, siblings, and also children with any additional needs that need that extra place to be. We have a lot of children that are autistic. So it's really good for them to be able to come and relax and find somewhere where it's calming and relaxing.
0: I think that's the key thing, isn't it? A calming environment, because when children come into hospital, it's frightening enough being here, isn't it, for a lot of people?
2: Yeah, exactly. It's not just for the children, like the families as well, the parents. It can be a very traumatic, stressful time. So to have a sensory room like this is amazing. It's just going to help support all those families and children that come through. So can't be more thankful than we are. It's amazing.
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4: Police are questioning a 26-year-old man in connection with the murder of Anne Widdicombe. The 78-year-old was found with serious injuries at her home on Dartmoor. Assistant Chief Constable Matt Longman is from Devon and Cornwall Police.
5: The suspect, who is a white British national, remains in police custody whilst inquiries continue. Officers were called to Miss Widdicombe's home at Haytor. Sadly, 78-year-old Miss Widdicombe was located deceased within the property. She has sustained serious injuries.
4: The news has shocked politicians on all sides. Reform UK leader Nigel Farage says he's devastated.
6: This was somebody who gave her life to public service, to fighting for the things that she believed in. She herself would not have harmed a fly. And I'm deeply, deeply upset by the nature of her death.
4: Police in South Africa have arrested a man in connection with the triple murder of a woman and her two children near Bedford. Lead suspect Tasuma Zandile Tasuma, a Zimbabwean national, left the country via Heathrow Airport on a British passport last weekend. Top Boy actor Michael Ward has been found not guilty of rape. The 28-year-old had been accused of two charges of rape and three of sexual assault, but a jury acquitted him on all counts. His solicitor is Hamza Ilyas.
7: It has been 3.5 years since the police started investigating this matter, during which time Michael's life, as well as his successful career, have been put on hold. There has inevitably had a profound impact on him and those closest to him. He looks forward to getting back to doing the work he loves and focusing on the future.
4: Four British people are thought to have died in the Spanish wildfire. Four bodies were found in a burnt-out car which had its steering wheel on the right-hand side. The death toll currently stands at 12, with 32 people missing. And Arthur Ferry's Wimbledon run is over. He's been knocked out at the semi-final stage. That's the latest from Radio News Hub. I'm David Hall.
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It's Alan Ovington here on 103.6 Tameside Radio, bringing you 2 hours of classic rock, hard rock and heavy metal. We started off tonight with a song written by Dave Brock and Robert Calford back in 1972. Hawkwind and Silver Machine. Yes, Dave, Rob, Lemmy and the guys created a brand new genre of space rock. Their debut album, self-titled Hawkwind, still sells steadily. And it was that single, Silver Machine, that brought the band to the attention of the general public after it reached number 3 in the British singles charts. So tonight on the show, my featured album comes from Samantha Fish. Paper Doll Live is my featured album. I'll play 2 songs from that. I've also got new music from Parker Barrow, the German metal band Vanden Pla, the Norwegian rock goddess Issa, Lupo Nero, who are a Helsinki-based alternative rock band. I'll play a song from them in just a few minutes' time. Also, the classic melodic rock band White Skies have a new album out. Play a song from them. The Puerto Ricans Matador have a new album out soon. I'll play a song from that. Hard rock from Spread Eagle, a bit of blues rock from Joe Bonamassa, and a bit of sleaze metal from the Swedes Smoking Snakes. But my first piece of new music today comes from the Swedish melodic rock band The Devil Wears Nada. They have a new single out this Friday. And have you ever wondered how Kiss's Animal Eyes would have sounded if it was written and produced in 2026? Well, this track features the legendary Paul Stanley's son, Evan, playing a monstrous guitar solo. It's The Devil Wears Nada and Victoria.

That's a two-piece alternative rock band from Helsinki, Lupo Nero, and their new single, Hello, Hello, Hello, the second single from their upcoming second album. The band say it's the sunniest song they've ever recorded and also the saddest. It lives in the space where something feels good and means something darker at the same time. Their frontman, Marco Lupo Nero, says it's about spotting someone from a past life and slowly stopping recognizing yourself in the process. Lupo Nero and Hello, Hello, Hello. Before that, I played you Victoria by The Devil Wears Nada. It serves as a glimpse into the band's new studio album, In Lust We Trust, which is released this Friday. An album with bigger hooks, bigger emotions, and an even more expansive sound than their previous releases. And if you're a fan of Roxette, 80s pop rock, melodic rock, and power ballads, then I do recommend you check out The Devil Wears Nada's new album, In Lust We Trust, which is released this Friday. Next, a track which got to number 6 back in June 1989. From the album Appetite for Destruction, Guns N' Roses, Sweet Child O' Mine.

Guns N' Roses there, Sweet Child of Mine, being played here on Tameside Radio's Rock Zone, one of 12 top 10 hits from the 1980s and 90s from this often controversial Los Angeles-based band. Blues rock, melodic rock, hard rock and heavy metal, that's what we play here on the Rock Zone, Wednesday nights from 7 and Friday nights from 9. In a moment, a track from my featured album this week by the Grammy-nominated guitarist and singer Samantha Fish. Her new album, Paper Doll Live, came out last month. I'll play a song from that called Bulletproof in a few minutes' time. Right after, a song from the brand new album from the hard rock veteran Spread Eagle. Stay tuned to Tameside Radio.

For my featured album this week, that's the guitarist and singer Samantha Fish and Bulletproof. Paper Doll Live, her first official live album, came out on the 12th of June, and it captures the electrifying stage presence that has made Samantha one of the most compelling performers in modern blues and roots music. A leading guitarist of her generation, Samantha is known for her bold musicianship, emotional depth, and fearless songwriting. She's a multi-award-winning festival headliner, and she's built a reputation blending raw guitar power with deeply expressive lyrics. She says that truly this album is one for the fans. She said they'd had numerous requests over the years for a live album, and Paper Doll felt so great on stage, it just felt like the perfect time to showcase the band and their live show. It's my featured album this week, Paper Doll Live by Samantha Fish. Play another song from that in the second hour of the show. And you can read my review of that album in this week's Tameside Reporter and Glossop Chronicle. It's also available to read on my website as well, therockzone.net. Therockzone.net. And before Samantha Fish, I played you the hard rock veteran Spread Eagle and a song from their new album, The Brutal Divine, which came out last month. An album featuring some great blistering guitars. The song I played you there was Forbidden Local Honey. And Spread Eagle are currently on the road on their Brutal Divine Tour 2026. Got some dates lined up across America, the UK and Europe throughout the summer. In fact, they're going to be playing the Spinning Top Bar in Stockport on Sunday the 4th of August. That's where you need to get if you want to see Spread Eagle on their Brutal Divine Tour. The Spinning Top Bar in Stockport, they're going to be playing there Sunday the 4th of October. This week in the A to Z, we're up to the letter S. We'll be jumping into that in about 10 minutes' time. Two more new bits of music to play for you before that. One from the Puerto Rican band Matador, who have released their third album, Matador 3. I'll play a song from that in a few minutes' time. Right after the German progressive metal pioneers Vanden Pla, who have a new album out, Occult 2, featuring some of their recent songs in a stripped-down and unplugged setting. And they've also included some inspired interpretations of classic songs by other artists as well. In fact, it's a cover of Metallica's Nothing Else Matters, which I'm going to play next, by Vanden Pla. Keep it locked to 103.6.

come from Puerto Rico. It's Matador and Out for Blood. Yes, they've returned with a new album called Three, a powerful new studio album of all original material, which sounds more inspired than ever. They were originally active from 1988 to 1995, and they earned a loyal following thanks to their explosive live shows and a unique blend of hard rock with Latin influences. They performed alongside Aerosmith and Iron Maiden, gaining attention across the European rock scene. They got back together in 2022 and the founding members have reignited their creative fire. And now they've channeled decades of experience into 12 brand new tracks, from soaring power ballads to riff-heavy anthems and high-octane rockers. This new album, Matador 3, captures their signature sound with some renewed energy and vision. The song I played today was Out for Blood. The album came out on the 19th of June. And before Matador, I played you the German progressive metal pioneers Vanden Pla and their cover of Metallica's Nothing Else Matters. Yeah, building on the innovative concept that first reimagined tracks from their debut, Colour Temple, in a stripped-down and unplugged setting, this new release, Occult 2, revisits selected songs from their extensive catalogue with a fresh acoustic arrangement, offering fans a completely new perspective on the band's music. In addition, they've reworked some originals like Far Off Grace, Holes in the Sky, The Ghost Experiment, and You Fly, and it also features some inspired interpretations of classic songs from other artists, including Styx's Boat on the River and that song, Metallica's Nothing Else Matters, blending reverence for the originals with Vanden Pla's signature emotional depth and musical sophistication. Vanden Pla, Nothing Else Matters, from their new album Occult 2. It's Alan Ovington here with The Rock Zone on Tameside Radio, which is Wednesday evenings from 7, repeated Friday nights at 9. 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So it's that point in the hour where we turn our attention to the A to Z of rock. Week by week, we work our way through the hour.

It's Alan Overton with the Rock Zone on Tameside Radio, taking a look at the A to Z of rock. This week, classic rock and album tracks, beginning with the letter S. I've just played you Shoot to Thrill from AC/DC, and before that, Lynyrd Skynyrd with Simple Life. One more track beginning with the letter S to take us up the news, and it comes from Rainbow, Since You've Been Gone.

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1: Police are questioning a 26-year-old man on suspicion of the murder of Anne Widdicombe. The 78-year-old was found dead at her home on Dartmoor with serious injuries. Matt Longman is Assistant Chief Constable at Devon and Cornwall Police.
2: Detectives from the Force Major Crime Investigation Team have launched a murder investigation and are conducting extensive inquiries into the circumstances surrounding Miss Widdicombe's death. While we work closely with our partners and have consulted counter-terrorism policing as part of our initial inquiries, the incident is not being treated as terrorism.
1: The news has sent shockwaves through Westminster. Prime Minister Sir Keir Starmer says he's deeply saddened.
3: This is really shocking news. And my thoughts, I think all of our thoughts, will be with the family and friends of Anne Widdicombe at this awful time for them. Anne was a distinguished politician over many, many years with many achievements. And it's a huge, huge loss.
1: And the world of showbiz has been paying tribute. Her Strictly dance partner, Anton DeBeck, says he's devastated. Next, the suspect in the triple murder of a woman and her two children near Bedford's been arrested in South Africa. Tasuma Zandile Tasuma, a Zimbabwean national, had fled the country last weekend via Heathrow Airport on a British passport. Two brothers have been jailed for life after a spree of violent robberies targeting gay men. Michael and Anthony Stewart killed civil servant Anthony Little in May 1984. Mrs. Justice Cutt says it's a tragic case.
4: For over 42 years, none of Mr. Little's family knew what had happened to him. Their grief was made all the worse for the fact that those who killed him had not been brought to justice. I recognise how difficult that must have been, and that any sentence I pass today can never recompense those who loved him for their loss.
1: And Prince Harry, his wife Meghan and their children Prince Archie and Princess Lilibet have visited King Charles and Queen Camilla. Buckingham Palace has confirmed the King and Queen hosted the family at Highgrove House. That's the latest from Radio News Hub. I'm David Hall.
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1: A generally sunny morning for most places, but cloud with some rain across Scotland. Hot in the west, cooler in the east, still a high of 33 degrees Celsius.

Bringing us out of the news and into the second hour of Tameside Radio's Rock Zone this evening, Carrie, a power ballad by the Swedish rock band Europe. It was released in 1987 and was the third single released internationally from the album The Final Countdown. It's Alan Ovington here with the Rock Zone on Tameside Radio. In about 20 minutes' time, I'll play you another song from my featured album this week, Paper Doll Live by Samantha Fish. That's coming up after the latest single from Parker Barrow's new second album, a Rory Gallagher cover from Joe Bonamassa's new album, and this from the AOR rock sensation that is Issa. Her new album, Fire and Ice, comes out on the 28th of August. This is a song from it. It's called Pay the Price.

from an album called The Spirit of Rory Live in Cork. That's Joe Bonamassa and A Million Miles Away. This new album captures Joe Bonamassa's tribute to the Irish blues guitar legend Rory Gallagher. It was recorded during a series of sold-out concerts in Cork in July last year, celebrating the 30th anniversary of Rory Gallagher's passing. Rory Gallagher's style fused some traditional electric blues and some hard rock intensity as well. Celtic influences and fearless improvisation. His distinctive guitar tone, expressive slide work and deeply emotional performances inspired generations of players, including Joe Bonamassa himself. And before that, I played you Isabel Oversveen, better known as Issa, and a song from her new album Fire and Ice, probably her most exhilarating and cinematic album to date. Every track on it is penned and produced by the legendary brothers Tom and James Martin, who've crafted a sound that perfectly captures the spirit of 1980s melodic rock and also remains fresh and contemporary. Issa says that the song I played you there, The Price to Pay, was one of the first songs that they did, and it stood out early to them. They threw everything at it, huge choirs, layers of synths, cool guitars, and an interesting story as well. Price to Pay, as said, new album Fire and Ice comes out on the 28th of August. Blues rock, hard rock and heavy metal, that's what we concentrate on the Rock Zone here every Wednesday night from 7 on Tameside Radio, and it's repeated Friday nights at 9 as well. Another song from my featured album Paper Doll Live by Samantha Fish to play in a few moments' time, right after the latest single from Parker Barrow's highly anticipated sophomore album, Hold the Mash. Nothing Left to Save plays next. 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

That's the Grammy-nominated guitarist and singer Samantha Fish and a track from my featured album this week, Paper Doll Live, Samantha's first official live album. It was recorded at the historic Bijou Theatre in Knoxville, Tennessee, and it captures the band fully locked in and feeding off a packed crowd. The venue's natural warmth and acoustics created an ideal setting for the recording, and elevated even further by the addition of the Nashville gospel legends, the McCrary Sisters, whose soaring harmonies bring added depth and emotion to the performance. Samantha said that their voices lifted every song. She says she loves beautiful backing vocals that pack an emotional punch, and she's been a fan of the McCrary Sisters for years, so it was really special for her to have them on the recording as well. Samantha Fish, Don't Say It, was the track I played you from her new album, Paper Doll Live. And before that, the latest single from Parker Barrow, taken from their new album, Hold the Marsh, I played you Nothing Left to Save. The guitar riff in that song by Alex Bender is infectious. And Megan Kane's lead vocals also cut like a knife. The song Nothing Left to Save was the last song written on the album. Their drummer, Dylan Turner, says that lyrically he had most of the verses written for some time, and it wasn't until hearing the track that it all came together. The up-tempo rock and roll nature of the song was just what they needed to round off their record, and in their ears, it makes it feel complete. Parker Barrow, Nothing Left to Save, from their new album Hold the Mash, released a week on Friday. If it's the first time you've heard the show, welcome along. This is The Rock Zone here on Tameside Radio. If it's the first time you tune in to Tameside Radio, it's good to have you with us. I'm Alan Ovington, here every Wednesday from 7 and every Friday from 9, bringing you 2 hours of the best rock music, past and present. Two more new songs to play. A track from the Swedish sleaze metalers from Gothenburg, Smoking Snakes, will play in a few moments' time. Right after a classic rock outfit called White Skies. Their new album, Shouting at the Hurricane, came out last Friday. I'll play you a song from that called 88 Crash next. Keep it locked to 103.6.

They come from Gothenburg. It's a band called Smoking Snakes and Trick or Treat. Yeah, this band has been carving out their place in the sleaze metal scene with a sound that blends attitude, melody and raw energy. They're inspired by some of the great arena rock bands of the 1980s, but their music has evolved beyond its roots to develop a distinct and recognisable identity of its own. A key part of their identity lies in their strong commitment to live performances, and the dedication to the live circuit has allowed them to grow organically, sharpening their performance and skills and expanding their fan base step by step. The band say that that song, Trick or Treat, with it they try to capture the energy and excitement of a night when anything can happen. It's about temptation, desire, and the thin line between fantasy and reality. They say they wanted it to feel like a late-night adventure wrapped in music. Smoking Snakes, Trick or Treat. And before that, White Skies, a seasoned group of UK pros from the late 1980s. Their new album, Shouting at the Hurricane, is classic melodic rock, and it follows their acclaimed 2022 debut album, Black Tide. The new album, Shouting at the Hurricane, which came out last Friday, includes that good time glam rock stomper 88 Crash, which has tongue-in-cheek lyrics reflecting the hedonistic rock scene of the late 1980s. White Skies and 88 Crash there. I'll try and play you another few songs from that album over the coming weeks. It's Alan Ovington here on Tameside Radio, Wednesday nights from 7, Friday nights from 9, bringing you a mixture of blues rock, hard rock and heavy metal. Call it the Rock Zone. And at this point in the hour, as we head on up towards the end of the show and the news, once again we take a look at the A to Z of rock. This week we're looking at the letter S, and the first song I'm going to play in the sequence this hour comes from an album called Straight Between the Eyes, Stone Cold by Rain.

It's Alan Overton with the Rock Zone on Tameside Radio, taking a look at the A to Z of rock. This week, classic rock and album tracks, beginning with the letter S. From April 1982, I've just played you Rainbow and Stone Cold, and I've got two more tracks beginning with the letter S to close the show. Thin Lizzy's Still in Love with You will play us out after this from FM, Story of My Life. Till next time, look after yourselves. Take care.

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1: Police are questioning a 26-year-old man in connection with the murder of Anne Widdicombe. The 78-year-old was found with serious injuries at her home on Dartmoor. Assistant Chief Constable Matt Longman is from Devon and Cornwall Police.
2: The suspect, who is a white British national, remains in police custody whilst inquiries continue. Officers were called to Miss Widdicombe's home at Haytor. Sadly, 78-year-old Miss Widdicombe was located deceased within the property. She has sustained serious injuries.
1: The news has shocked politicians on all sides. Reform UK leader Nigel Farage says he's devastated.
3: This was somebody who gave her life to public service, to fighting for the things that she believed in. She herself would not have harmed a fly. And I'm deeply, deeply upset by the nature of her death.
1: Police in South Africa have arrested a man in connection with the triple murder of a woman and her two children near Bedford. Lead suspect Tasuma Zandal Tasuma, a Zimbabwean national, left the country via Heathrow Airport on a British passport last weekend. Top Boy actor Michael Ward has been found not guilty of rape. The 28-year-old had been accused of two charges of rape and three of sexual assault, but a jury acquitted him on all counts. His solicitor is Hamza Ilyas.
4: It has been 3.5 years since the police started investigating this matter, during which time Michael's life, as well as his successful career, have been put on hold. There has inevitably had a profound impact on him and those closest to him. He looks forward to getting back to doing the work he loves and focusing on the future.
1: Four British people are thought to have died in the Spanish wildfire. Four bodies were found in a burnt-out car which had its steering wheel on the right-hand side. The death toll currently stands at 12, with 32 people missing. And Arthur Ferry's Wimbledon run is over. He's been knocked out at the semi-final stage. That's the latest from Radio News Hub. I'm David Hall.
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1: A generally sunny morning for most places, but cloud with some rain across Scotland. Hot in the west, cooler in the east. Still a high of 33 degrees Celsius.
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